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This is a caution for all of the reckless drivers. 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There is nearby things around you. Every time is an accident there. Everywhere is an accident. Please drive safely on the road. This is not just a race, because if it was a race, then fine. 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Some people cannot survive. 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Please, I'm warning y'all. I'm warning y'all.

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0: was a Friday night and I was going to collect some people. The early Saturday morning. And one girl alone in the bus stop, so I decided, well, I'm going to stop her, give her a ride. Two guys I was racing, and it was an overtaking that was taking place. One overtake the other, and one lost control of the vehicle. 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And in seconds, I just had a large impact.
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0: 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Drive for yourself and drive for others. For your safety, you must keep your eyes on that road. 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

0: Let the rhythm inspire you at the St. Lucia Jazz and Arts Festival 2026. 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

I was accompanying family members down the road to drop off another family member. And it was at evening time around 6 p.m. It was dark. We heard some noise. We did not know in which direction the motorcycle, as a matter of fact, was coming from. The bike had no headlights or brakes, and it was coming down a hill. My aunt quickly told me to cross the road to go on the safer side, and in crossing the road, the motorcycle was coming from the top of the hill and picked me up from the bottom and threw me into the nearby drain. As a result of the accident, which affected my spinal cord, it prevented me from walking, running. It also restricts me from sitting for a long period. I have never experienced or even thought of how it feels to walk. When I dream, I dream that I am a paraplegic. I am on a wheelchair. I don't dream that I can walk or I am walking in the dream. Both of us play our part. Be mindful of vehicles on the road. Check your vehicle before venturing onto the road. Bear in mind that you are the one that go on the hospital bed, not the vehicle. And be aware of each other.

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0: 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Our office number is 572-0383. It is Tuesday, the 5th of May, 2026. My name is Andre Paul. I'm your host until 11 o'clock this morning. On the first segment of Wake Up and Live, that's between now and 6 o'clock this morning, we have the morning devotion. That's coming up in just a moment, followed immediately by Music of Inspiration until 5:30. Then from 5:30 until 6, we have the country music segment. It's now time to bring you the morning devotion, Come Grow With Him, this morning presented by Pastor Blessings Joseph. Pastor Joseph, a very good morning to you.
1: A blessed and a wonderful morning to you, Andre, and listeners. My name is Pastor Blessings Joseph. I'm from Joyful Ministry on Marion Street, Castries. And this morning, this devotion is taken from Mark chapter 5, verses 15. And it reads, when they came to Jesus, they saw the man who had been possessed by the legions of demons, sitting there dressed and in his right mind, and they were afraid. I'll read verse 16 and 17 as well. 17 says, those who had seen him told the people what had happened to the demon-possessed man and told about the pigs as well. Then the people began to plead with Jesus to leave their region. I love that scripture. And why I'm loving that scripture is because sometimes we pray and we ask God for things. And when God gives it to us, we may not understand how it happened, or we may not be ready for the change to take place. And I can testify about that as well. In my early days of giving God my life, I remember spending time with God. And while I was reading the Bible, I saw those beautiful eyes. I closed the Bible immediately and I ran into another room. Serving God can be scary. The experiences and the encounters with God, it can be scary at times, especially when you have angelic visitation, because most times an angel visits, that angel would say, do not be afraid. And that is something we experience a lot in church. Angels are always visiting and they would say, do not be afraid. Because they understand we humans, we get afraid when God is doing something or when God is about to appear in our life. So many times when we pray and we ask God for things again, it is only because we want change. But sometimes change can be so scary that when change happens, we could run away from it. Most people will resist change. It is not because we don't want change, and it is not because we are lazy, but because something about it feels risky, it feels scary. It also feels uncomfortable. And I have some reasons why. You know, sometimes we are in our comfort zone. And even if something isn't ideal, it's familiar, change introduces uncertainty. And the unknown can feel worse than a known problem. So we could have a problem because we are comfortable with the situation that we're in. When change is about to come, we get scared. Some people are even afraid to have a lot of money because they believe somebody will rob them if they have a lot of money. So some people are comfortable being poor. Some may say it is not so. But if I'm afraid of somebody robbing me, especially for all the robberies we have around the place, some people might be afraid to have more money or to be rich. They prefer to be in a humble place, but that humble place might be a comfortable place for them, which is also an unhappy place. We also have relationships. People may stay in friendship, partnership, or environment that no longer serve them because they fear loneliness, conflict, or hurting others. So you are in a relationship, you have a friend who's always looking down on you or speaking down on you. You are in an abusive relationship. You are in a business partnership, and you know it's failing, it's not working out. But because of the fear of loneliness, conflict, or hurting someone or hurting others, we stay there and we suffer. Even for careers or business direction, switching jobs, you know, raising prices or changing strategy can feel risky. The fear of losing, it's just the fear, because it's not that we cannot make changes, but we perceive that something bad is going to happen. Most times we don't perceive something good will happen. We don't think of the positive aspect or the positive outcome of situations. We mainly see the negative. So it's just like if I increase the price of a product in my business, I should have the faith or trust that in increasing the price is not going to change the sale. Customers will still buy. But most times, some people operate at a loss because of fear. Oh my God, I pray that God help anybody that is in that situation. Identity and also self-image. If someone has always seen themselves in a certain way, it is a risk for them to change. Changing nothing like losing a part of who you are. It's just the same thing with Christianity. When you give your life to Christ, you begin to lose yourself. And I'm not saying that you lose yourself in a bad way, but the way that you lose yourself is to become a better person of you, is to become a better you. Even habits and routine. Unhealthy habits, we are afraid to stop it. Like maybe we should start changing the way we eat now, because in the longer run, or maybe exercise in the longer run, there will be consequences. But changes requires effort, discipline, and consistency. Sometimes we are afraid of that as well. We see ourselves as failures. Some of us, we are afraid to succeed, which is what I mentioned earlier on. Some people are comfortable staying poor. Some people, because, and again, sometimes we are afraid to succeed because growth is going to come. However, today I pray that we can receive the love of God to understand and see what He wants in our life, to understand and see His mercy, His grace. I pray that our fear do not take the best part of us and allow the love of God to overshadow our fear and bring us to a place of peace and understanding in Jesus' name. I am Pastor Blessing Joseph from Joyful Ministry. We are located on Marion Street, Castries. We are a prophetic deliverance ministry. You can visit us or give us a call at 1-758-286-2872. We also pray for people as well. So join us same time tomorrow for Come Grow With Him. Thank you so much, listeners. Thank you very much. And do have yourself a blessed and magnificent day.
0: Thank you, Pastor Blessings Joseph, and wishing you a blessed and wonderful day as well.
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1: 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It's DJ Slam Birthday Bash. And it's going down.

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0: admission is free. So head to Karaoke Fridays inside Cool Joints Disco in Victoria's Rosal. And also, 12 to 12, the free country events on a Sunday. 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
1: 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It's DJ Slam Birthday Bash. And it's going down.

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1: ...604 in St. Lucia. Today is Tuesday, the 5th of May. And this is Wake Up and Live on Rev Up St. Lucia. My name is Andre Paul. I'm your host until 11:30 this morning.

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13: 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What we do, we multiply this 50 cents by the 5,000 gallons of fuel that we use for a grand total surcharge of $2,500. 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
1: St. Lucia, as we welcome the Jazz and Arts Festival 2026, motorists and patrons are advised to prepare for increased traffic across major routes and event zones. Key venues include Mindo Philip Park, the Pavilion on the Ramp, and Pigeon Island National Landmark. 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Let's work together to keep traffic flowing and make this festival safe and enjoyable for everyone.
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2: From the Gablewoods Mall in Castries, St. Lucia, this is the Rev of St. Lucia News. Stakeholders are hailing the opening of the St. Lucia Jazz and Arts Festival as a major success. Jamaica's police commissioner is urging Jamaicans to de-escalate conflicts amid violent encounters. And Israeli strikes on southern Lebanon kill 17 people, including 2 children, on Monday. I'm Andre Paul. We start with news from St. Lucia. Stakeholders are hailing the opening of the St. Lucia Jazz and Arts Festival and its accompanying fringe events as a major success, citing record attendance, strong community participation, and seamless execution across multiple venues. Tourism and Investment Minister Dr. Ernest Tiller reported that this year's opening at the Minda Phillip Park in Marsha surpassed previous figures. According to the Tourism Minister, the event proceeded without incident and set a positive tone for the rest of the festival calendar. Community jazz events in Anslery and Choiseul drew favorable reviews, with particular praise for performances by George Fish Alphonse.
3: Last year we had recorded 10,600 plus patrons, and this year we would have topped this with over 12,000 patrons at the opening. From all accounts, it was incident-free, very successful. And the following day we hosted jazz, community jazz events in Anslery and in Choiseul. Anslery also hosted 2 performances by George Fish Alphonse. And I attended one of them, and I can tell you it was very well received. In typical George Fish Alphonse style, really, really exciting in Anslery and in Choiseul. And of course, as you know, not even the blackout stopped the vibe in Choiseul. We were still able to enjoy Choiseul. The Saturday was Souffre Jazz. Again, we saw record numbers at Souffre Jazz, and patrons, they had a fantastic time.
2: Dr. Hiller emphasized the growing role of communities in shaping the St. Lucia Jazz and Arts Festival success, noting improvements in organization and execution at the local level.
3: Communities are putting on better organized and managed events, which really says a lot. We saw the arts component extending to Beaufort and to Anslery, and again, that's comforting for us. We want to continue to push the communities to include both arts and music as part of the celebration. So we're quite happy with this.
2: Dr. Hiller adds that this year's program reflects a strategic shift towards broader participation, with 12 community jazz events compared to 7 national shows. Organizers are also anticipating strong attendance at the upcoming Anslery Sunset Jazz on the 7th of May along the Millennium Highway. In a further boost for local creatives, the tourism minister revealed that St. Lucian dancers will feature prominently on the main stage alongside international acts.
3: This year, and I didn't want to say much about it, and the SLTA will be issuing a statement very soon about it, St. Lucian dancers will be featured on main stage in a very big way. The international artists coming will be using St. Lucian dancers as part of their productions, and for us that's massive. We've never had, our local dancers have never got an opportunity where they will go global, albeit in St. Lucia, but they will be on a global stage, and those international artists are engaging with them for them to perform at main stage. And like I said, over the next couple of days, a formal statement will be made identifying the individuals. And for me, that's really massive.
2: That's Tourism Minister Dr. Ernest Hiller. Meanwhile, the Tourism Minister has sought to allay concerns over potential disruptions to St. Lucia's airlift capacity following the closure of Spirit Airlines, emphasizing that the airline did not operate routes to St. Lucia and that broader market dynamics remain unchanged. Responding to questions during a media engagement on Monday, May the 4th, Dr. Hiller noted that while the collapse of any carrier raises regional concerns, its direct impact on St. Lucia is limited. Dr. Hiller acknowledged, however, that airlift remains an ongoing vulnerability for small island states that rely heavily on external carriers.
3: Spirit, like you said, did not fly to St. Lucia, and they flew a lot in the southwest of the United States. We always worried about it. We don't own an airline. We don't own the investments in airlines. So we are the mercy of others. So, you know, we are price takers. And we negotiate and we try to encourage, you know, the airlines to fly. So we always worried about the loss of, you know, airlift. But, you know, sometimes you don't worry about the things you cannot control or influence. You know, in your calculations, in your analysis, you state them as taken. You take what exists. You anticipate what may be. But then you still have to always be ready to take it for what it is.
2: The tourism minister indicates that fluctuations in airline operations are an inherent part of the tourism industry and must be factored into national planning. Despite the uncertainty surrounding global aviation, Dr. Hilaire pointed to strong current demand for travel to St. Lucia, particularly from the U.S.
3: We've seen all the flights coming in from the United States literally booked. I mean, all flights coming in because this is the season for it. There's jazz and then it takes a lull and we go into Carnival when it will peak again. So, yes, we're always concerned. We're always looking at what's happening and we just have to continue to work to get as many airlines as possible coming to St. Lucia.
2: And St. Lucia's Tourism Minister, Dr. Ernest Hilaire. The Substance Abuse Advisory Council Secretariat within the Ministry of Health, Wellness and Nutrition has launched a nationwide campaign aimed at deterring smoking and raising awareness about its health risks, particularly amid growing concerns over vaping and increased public use of tobacco and cannabis products. In a video statement released on Monday, May 4th, the Acting Deputy Coordinator of the Substance Abuse Advisory Council Secretariat, Caleb Paul, underscored the urgency of addressing what he describes as an emerging public health challenge, pointing to a rise in smoking-related illnesses across St. Lucia. Paul adds that the initiative is focused on prevention, particularly among young people.
1: The main aim is to bring the truth out as it pertains to the harms associated with all types of smoking. And we know that it's important for the time that we find ourselves in St. Lucia with the epidemic of illnesses like COPD. And we really want to be take a preventative step, especially saving our young persons from reaching to that point where they have to be hooked up to some type of oxygen or struggling to take their next breath. So it's really a matter of saving the next generation from these issues that, you know, someone would encounter through smoke.
2: The campaign will adopt a multi-sectoral approach, targeting priority groups including the business community, schools, event organizers, and the wider community. A key feature involves the use of peer educators drawn from youth and sporting groups to help amplify the message. Workplace engagement will also form a critical pillar of the initiative, with the Substance Abuse Advisory Council Secretariat offering presentations and training sessions to organizations seeking to address substance use among employees.
1: We are using peer helpers, persons who are parts of sports groups and other young groups that target young persons. And we'll be training them how to develop those messages, giving them the information as well as to the dangers associated to all types of smoking. We'll be doing presentations at the workplaces. We'll be having trainings at these workplaces. Again, targeting workplaces where we observe persons having these issues. We ask persons to request if they want these presentations done at their workplaces through the Substance Abuse Secretariat. And we hope that as we share the message, that persons will definitely see the dangers of all types of smoking.
2: Paul says that public awareness will be driven through an extensive media campaign spanning both traditional and digital platforms. He adds that the campaign will leverage widely used platforms to maximize reach and engagement.
1: Persons will see through social media our different products, through public service announcements. Persons would see billboards going up in their communities with, you know, images that will catch their attention. And we want persons to interact with these messages when they see them. So you would see them through your WhatsApp, through your Instagram, you'd see these billboards, and we want you to share it with persons around you, you know, in your social groups, so everyone can hear the message. So you would see us on the television at your favorite shows, both radio and television.
2: That was the acting deputy coordinator of the Substance Abuse Advisory Council Secretariat, Caleb Paul. The government is intensifying efforts to strengthen youth development through a renewed focus on education and athletics following recent international engagements and a historic showing on the global sporting stage. Speaking at a pre-cabinet press briefing on Monday, May 4th, Education, Youth and Sports Minister Kenson Kazmi outlined strides being made to enhance opportunities for young people both academically and in sports. He highlighted his recent participation in high-level discussions with the global education leaders, noting that these engagements are already yielding tangible benefits.
4: I presented on the innovative nature of education in the beyond 21st century, and I was able to speak, represent, and also liaise, you know, forge some partnerships with some of the other ministers of education from around the world.
2: The sports minister also reflected on St. Lucia's landmark debut at the Penn Relays in Pennsylvania, USA, where St. Mary's College became the first school from St. Lucia to compete at the prestigious event held from April 23rd to the 25th. Kazmi described the performance as a defining moment for St. Lucia's athletic potential.
4: I was able to accompany the team from St. Mary's College to the Penn Relays in Pennsylvania, and I thought the team did very, very well. I think they represented St. Lucia very well. They were over 600 colleges, universities participating, and for a St. Lucia team from St. Mary's College to run a heat and finish first in that heat, that provided some level of representation of the talent that we have on island. The advice from the sponsors, Hamilton Reserve Bank, is that next year we are going to be sending over two teams, a 4x100 and 4x400 meter male team, and a 4x100 and 4x400 meter female team to the Penn Relays.
2: Looking ahead, Kazmi revealed plans to expand St. Lucia's participation in the event, supported by private sector partnerships. He adds that logistical improvements are already being considered to ensure smoother preparation for future competitions.
4: We had to gravitate towards ensuring that the team we sent had visas and we did not have to go through the rigors of actually doing that. But next year, the whole idea is to try to host Island Champs a little bit earlier so that the winning 4x100 meter relay team in both male and female gets to represent St. Lucia at the next Penn Relays. We've also entered into a number of agreements with Hamilton Reserve Banks in terms of how we get more sponsorship by way of scholarships and additional finances towards sports. And later on, once the fine print on the agreement is solidified, we will definitely let everybody know.
2: St. Lucia's Education, Youth and Sports Minister, Kenson Kazmi. Now to news from the region in Jamaica. Police Commissioner Dr. Kevin Blake is calling on Jamaicans to play their part in reducing violent confrontations as he reiterated the Jamaica Police Force commitment to de-escalation in its engagements with the public. In his latest weekly column, the Jamaica Police Commissioner expressed concern about recent incidents that have resulted in the loss of life. Unfortunately, we continue to see a number of violent confrontations where some have resulted in lives being lost, Dr. Blake said. He stressed that the primary objective of the police in such situations is always to reduce tension and avoid escalation. Our main objective in any confrontation involving ourselves and the public is to de-escalate, the Jamaica Police Commissioner noted. At the same time, Dr. Blake issued a broader appeal to citizens, urging collective responsibility in preventing violent outcomes. I'm taking the opportunity to appeal to all well-thinking Jamaicans to join us in imploring those violent and hardened criminals who we pursue daily not to meet us with deadly force, he said. The commissioner made it clear that fatal outcomes are not the goal of Jamaica Police. Fatal shootings do not benefit anyone, he stressed. He also underscored the importance of discipline within the within the Jamaica Police Force, noting that officers are expected to act within established guidelines at all times. The Jamaica Constabulary Force continues to emphasize de-escalation, professionalism, and adherence to the rule of law as key components to its strategy to reduce violent crime and protect lives. On the international stage, Israeli strikes in southern Lebanon killed 17 people, including two children, on Monday. Lebanon's health ministry says, marking one of the deadliest few days since a ceasefire began just over 2 weeks ago. It brings the number of those killed since last Thursday to 110, according to the ministry, and Israel says it is targeting the armed Shia Islamist group Hezbollah. The Lebanese casualty figures do not distinguish between civilians and combatants. However, two of the dead and 14 of the injured are children. The Israeli military maintains that the ceasefire agreement permits it to act against planned, imminent, or ongoing attacks. Lebanese officials dispute this interpretation and accuse Israel of repeated violations of the ceasefire agreement. Hezbollah has also acknowledged carrying out a series of attacks, including drone strikes on Israel in the south of Lebanon, close to the Israeli border, and rocket fire at troops in the southeast of the country. The group described those attacks as retaliation for Israeli bombardment of southern Lebanese villages. Israel says 17 of its soldiers have been killed during the same period and accuses Hezbollah of firing hundreds of rockets and drones. Both sides accuse the other of ceasefire violations, and diplomatic efforts to halt the fighting have so far failed. Finally, in the U.S., an attorney for Britney Spears issued a guilty plea on Monday after the music star was charged with driving under the influence on the 30th of April following an arrest in March. Britney Spears, who did not appear in court, pleaded guilty to reckless driving and was sentenced to 1 day in jail, which she already served. The 44-year-old toxic singer was also sentenced to 3 months of an alcohol education program, including weekly visits with a psychologist and twice monthly visits with a psychiatrist. She's also required to pay $571 in fines and undergo chemical tests at any time at the request of the police. Britney Spears was arrested on the 4th of March after California Highway Patrol responded to reports of an erratic driver and arrested her on suspicion of driving under the influence of a combination of alcohol and drugs. The Ventura County District Attorney's Office in California later charged Britney Spears with a misdemeanor of driving under the influence of alcohol and at least one drug. Prior to Monday's hearing, Britney Spears was reportedly spotted leaving a rehab treatment facility over the weekend. She voluntarily checked herself into the facility after her arrest on the 4th of March. In 2023, the singer was pulled over twice in the same month, once for speeding and then again for crossing double yellow lines. Spears, one of the most successful pop stars in the world, rose to fame as a young child. Her hits such as Baby One More Time, Toxic, Every Time, Gimme More, Womanizer, and Stronger topped various charts. For 13 years until 2021, Spears was in a conservatorship, that's a legal guardianship, under which her finances and personal life were controlled by her father. Britney Spears' conservatorship officially ended on the 12th of November 2021. Los Angeles Superior Court Judge Brenda Penny terminated the 13-year legal arrangement, granting Spears full control of her personal life and an estimated $60 million fortune. The end of the conservatorship meant that Britney Spears regained control over her finances, medical decisions, and personal life. Up next, the latest weather report. Supplied by the Met Office in Beaufort at 6 o'clock this morning. The present weather in St. Lucia is partly cloudy. The present temperature, 27 degrees Celsius or 81 degrees Fahrenheit. Winds will be blowing from the east near 16 miles per hour or 26 kilometers per hour. Seas are moderate with waves 4 to 6 feet or 1.2 to 1.8 meters. And the weather in St. Lucia for today, fair to partly cloudy skies with a slight chance of isolated showers. Again, the weather in St. Lucia for today, fair to partly cloudy skies with a slight chance of isolated showers. That weather report was supplied by the Met Office in Vieux-Fort at 6 o'clock this morning. And this has been the Rev of St. Lucia News, brought to you with the compliments of La Place Salaison, Jeannot Cooperative Credit Union, and Rambali's Funeral Parlor.
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an old school jam from the late Neil Sedaka. He passed away in February this year at the age of 86. Here comes another old school jam from the late Frank Sinatra, featuring Bono. I Got You Under My Skin.

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0: In the U.S., an attorney for Britney Spears issued a guilty plea on Monday after the music star was charged with driving under the influence on April 30th following an arrest in March. Spears, who did not appear in court, pleaded guilty to reckless driving and was sentenced to one day in jail, which he already served. The 44-year-old toxic singer was also sentenced to 3 months of an alcohol education program, including weekly visits with a psychologist and twice monthly visits with a psychiatrist. She's also required to pay a fine of $571 and undergo chemical tests at any time at the request of the police. Spears was arrested on the 4th of March after California Highway Patrol reported to reports of an erratic driver and arrested Spears on suspicion of driving under the influence and a combination of alcohol and drugs.
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0: Okay, the menu for today at the Thomas O'Bread Place is fish in Creole sauce or curried turkey, or big chicken served with ground provisions, creamy mashed potato, carrot rice, red beans, and tossed salad. Once again, the menu for today at the Thomas O'Bread Place is fish in Creole sauce, or curried turkey, or big chicken served with ground provisions, creamy mashed potato, carrot rice, red beans, and tossed salad. 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So once again, the menu for today at the Thomas O'Bread Place is fish in Creole sauce, or you can have curried turkey or baked chicken, all served with ground provisions, creamy mashed potato, carrot rice, red beans, and tossed salad.
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0: Country singer Dolly Parton has cancelled her upcoming Las Vegas residency, opening up about her ongoing health issues in a video on social media. In an Instagram post on Monday, Dolly Parton said she is responding well to medication and treatment, but she's not quite ready to return to the stage. The good news is that I'm responding very well to meds and treatments, and I'm improving every day, Parton said in the Instagram video. However, she added, quote, the bad news is that it's going to take some time for me to be able to get back on stage because some of the meds and treatments make me a little bit swimmy-headed, end of quote. Parton said she is still keeping busy, recording videos, working to open her museum and hotel, and working on her Broadway musical. Dolly Parton, a musical icon who has won 10 Grammy Awards and was inducted into the Rock and Roll Hall of Fame, is best known for a string of country crossover hits, including Coat of Many Colors, I'll Always Love You, 9 to 5, and Jolene.
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Extreme Man from St. Lucia. Shemi J from St. Lucia. This is brand new. It's called Even If She Crying.

0: Image here from St. Lucia. It's called Even If She's Crying. 8:03 in St. Lucia, coming up at 9 this morning, The Love Zone, followed by Hard Drive from 10.
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0: 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Shirley Ann Cyril Mayers, Nigella St. Clair Daniel, Steffi Ann St. Clair, Dr. Selma St. Bree, Arnold AJ Jules, Dwayne Brown, and the James Sisters. 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

0: Leeds Weekend from Friday, May 8th to Sunday the 10th. 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Release Stress Bar. All are we are one. This weekend, it's all about the Mothers. Yes, you heard right. Get set as Provost Entertainment presents Mothers. It's your turn to shine weekend. Mothers on Friday, May 8th. It's Friday Night Karaoke at Bucker's Bar and Grill. On Saturday, May 9th, it's Open Air Country at Bucker's Bar and Grill on the PI Highway from 7 p.m. And on Sunday, May 10th, Mother's Day, we party up inside the Red Carpet Events from 6 p.m. Going down inside the fully condition Clear Sky Hotel in Beaufort. Admission only $15. One lucky mother walks away with $500 in cash. 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Mothers, roll out this weekend, because it's your turn to shine. So let's start the celebration. Happy Mother's Day to all mothers from Provos Entertainment.
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an old school jam from Charlene. I've never been to me. It's now 16 minutes to 9 in St. Lucia. Time to get into the Country Double. Coming up at 9, The Love Zone. Until 10 o'clock, Hard Drive. 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

0: Only $15. 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
1: Get ready. 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And it's going down.

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2: 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Patrons must use park and ride services from William Peter Boulevard and the Police Welfare parking lot with a paid shuttle transportation provided. 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

0: there is Hammond. And this is Wake Up and Live on Rev Up St. Lucia. 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

0: Good morning, good afternoon, good night to our listeners and our viewers in St. Lucia and across the globe. Welcome to another Love Zone for today, Tuesday, the 5th of May. Those of you watching us on Facebook, on YouTube and also on X Live, thank you very much. My name is Andre Paul and the co-host of the show to my immediate left, none other than the lovely Nikki. Nikki, a very good morning to you.
1: A very good morning to you, Andre and Shamak. A very good morning to all our listeners on Facebook, YouTube and on X. I just want to say, you know, a heartfelt thank you to everyone for tuning in, for choosing to tune in, because you can choose not to tune into the Love Zone. But the mere fact that you are tuning in is huge for us, and we appreciate you very much. I just want to say a quick hello to Miss Ellery, who is a regular listener. I found out that she is tuned in all the time to the Love Zone, and she loves the show. So, Miss Ellery, hope you well. Bonjour, bonjour, madame, ça va? Yes. I just want to wish everybody a wonderful day. I hope that everybody had a wonderful weekend and that your week is going well thus far. I send you healing energy, love, joy, peace in your hearts. Let's continue to remain positive. Let's continue to stay focused. Let's continue to assist one another in whatever way we possibly can. Let's continue to take care of the animals, because they've been put here for a reason, to help create balance for us. Speaking of animals, my, I have puppies. Yes, the mother gave birth, so I have puppies. I do not know how many yet, because I haven't seen them, but I hope they're all right. I can hear them crying, but I don't see them. She hid them away, but me being able to hear them is a clear indication that she did give birth. Well, one of the indications, because she's no longer round and rolling. Yeah, so more puppies, but people have already requested, so let's see how that goes. Yeah.
0: All right, well, good luck, Nikki.
1: Thank you, sir.
0: With your extended family.
1: Thank you.
0: All right. Let's say good morning to the co-host of the show as well, the handsome Shamak. Shamak, good morning to you.
2: Good morning, Andre. Morning, Nikki.
1: Good morning, team.
2: Good morning, St. Lucia. And I hope everybody's enjoying the jazz festival. I think this year was... I like the idea of... I think the festival kind of this year for me like brought people together. Because, I mean, I didn't go to any of them apart from the sampler, but just looking at the YouTube and then just see what's happening around the island, I think it's a beautiful feeling. Seeing persons coming together, having a good vibe, sharing love, and just a lot of stuff is happening. So I think it's a good thing. So I just hope it continues like that, because I think for a small island, that's what we need, that kind of energy.
0: Okay, well, thanks for your comments on the Jazz Festival, Shamak. So let's get into today's topic, Nikki. Right away, this is the Love Zone.
1: Yes, okay, so today we have another interesting topic at hand. And as always, we would like the public to participate, right? But the topic is as follows. Should we leave a relationship when our significant other asks us to, even if we don't want to? Should we leave a relationship when our significant other asks us to, even if we don't want to?
0: I see Shamak a little confused there. I think I was a little confused when she, when Nikki first mentioned it to me. That's why I said to her, I needed to explain exactly what she's talking about.
1: Okay.
2: Leave meaning like the person asked you for a breakup?
1: Yes.
2: Oh, okay.
1: Yes, yes. We have to admit that these things happen. All right? Yeah. It may not have happened to me or you, but...
0: It happened to me many... But most of my relationships have been people telling me they'll have to leave or they're going to leave.
1: Okay, yeah.
0: So I'm very well experienced.
2: Okay, right. Now I understand.
1: Okay,
2: yeah, I think I would leave it, because guess what? Somebody come and say, "Hey, Shamak, we need to talk about something." It always start like that. It's not you, it's me, and then you know that kind of story. Ringa, ringa, ringa, and the person tell you, "I think, excuse me, we need to go our separate ways because I love you and everything." But then you know, once somebody tells you that, you as a bigger person, you need to run. Because guess what? If you stay and the relationship goes south, it's your fault. Because the person already tell you, that means for that to come out of my mouth, That means I'm no longer interested. And the sad thing about it
3: is... And also, Shomak, you've been thinking about it for a while, too.
2: For a while. Yeah. And they just figure, hey, this is a good time. Maybe they tell you that after a good breakfast, after a good time in the bedroom.
3: Yes.
2: Or maybe just something at a family lunch or something like that. You need to run and then say, tell a person thank you. Because at the end of the day, you don't want to be living a lie. Because sometimes you don't want to hold on to something that's not there. And most times people do that a lot. Mm-hmm. Especially for females, they hold on to that gentleman, tell you he does not feel for you anymore and stuff like that. It doesn't matter how many years you're with that person. I know sometimes it's hard, but guess what? It's better for you because you don't know what the future holds. And you cannot just hold on to something. It's like you're like Titanic, Jack already died in the water and you want to hold on. You need to let go. And then because guess what? There's life beyond this story. And then I would run. Okay. I wouldn't stay.
1: Mm-hmm. With everything you said...
3: So you think our listeners and viewers have caught the gist of the topic for today?
1: I certainly believe that.
3: All right, okay.
1: Shamak, I understand what you're
3: saying. By the way, because I admitted a while ago, I think in most of my relationships, it's been the other person who usually breaks it up, right, with me. So I said to you, I'm very, very experienced
2: in that area,
3: in this thing. So what about you and Shomak? Have you been the ones asking for the breakup or people telling you all to break up? How has it been for you?
1: Okay, before I answer that question, mm-hmm. I just want to say that ideally speaking, it would be the best thing to leave when somebody asks you to. All right, but unfortunately, it is not always easy, especially when there are children involved. There's a lot of emotion involved. There's, you know, assets involved. We have to be realistic about it. I think that, again, I will stress, the thing to do is to leave. Because when somebody asks you to and you remain, that person who wants the relationship to end can become very bitter and spiteful and mean. And that can really cause more complications. So to answer your question... I have been the one to always
3: initiate the breakup.
1: All right, and I learned why I have done it. It's because of fear of abandonment, and so nobody is going to abandon me. I will run first.
3: Mm.
1: Yeah, it's horrible. I never meant for that to happen.
3: Do you do it because it's something about your personality that you can't, because you know there's some people who are just looking for a roro. Some people just want an argument.
1: I don't
3: some
1: want to people, think that about myself.
3: Some people mm-hmm. want some sort of reassurance, so they look for a drama. Is that what you're talking about?
1: No. For me...
3: You understand what I'm saying, Shamak?
2: Yeah.
1: I did not, because I always used to wonder, why is it that I make the breakup happen? But... I've done a little research and it's...
3: And every time you say it, you initiate that breakup, do you really mean it?
1: No. That's the sad part. It's horrible. I mean, it's...
3: So that's what I was saying. Maybe sometimes it's just part of the personality.
2: But yeah. Most times I think people do that is maybe they already have a situation in the pipeline. So as she said...
1: When you say situation, what you mean?
2: Like maybe a problem... Because I mean, I don't think anybody just get up and say they break up. Maybe they have... They feel like they're losing interest in a relationship
1: Things
2: or something.
1: Things happen so along the way, yes.
2: Yes, so before that person tell you, like you feel abandoned, you point over avant du point. So, you know, because as human beings, you can feel, your instinct will tell you, hey, the connection is not there. But the sad thing about it, sometimes when you stay, you put yourself at a disadvantage.
1: That's true.
2: Because a lot of people stay in situations for children, for this. But I think at the end of the day, co-parenting or single mothers, it's not killing, because I mean, my mother raised 5 of us and look at me today. And guess what? Sometimes if you stay, you're just making yourself miserable. And then guess what? When you stay and that person already tell you, go, Andre, what would happen? The person realize you're still there. That person becomes
3: irritated.
2: Selfish,
1: become
2: where they would come around the house or come places with another partner, and you're right then. They don't even care about that, about your feelings anymore, because guess what?
1: They
2: would say, exactly. That's what it is.
1: But ideally speaking, you know, we should. But unfortunately,
3: we should,
1: it's
3: what?
1: Not, we should leave when they,
3: okay.
1: when they, yes.
3: Mm-hmm.
1: You know,
3: Nikki touched on an important point, Shamak. When she said sometimes, I think she said the, I think you said investments?
1: Yes.
3: Or assets or things
1: yes,
3: like that?
1: Yes.
3: Yeah, so that's.
2: Well, assets can be
3: a little complicated.
2: I guess if you're
1: more, you know, unfortunately.
2: Married and stuff like that. Because that's, guess what? When you go into a relationship, most times, even in this day and age, you cannot just go with assets if you don't have legal documents to protect
1: yourself,
2: that and
1: yeah.
2: stuff like that in the name of love. Because people change, they like spoiled milk. You understand? So you have to have something to secure yourself. It's not that you're hoping that you would break up with that person. But at the end of the day, as human beings, if we are fair and we sit in there and we say, hey, you can never fully get to know somebody. You say, me, you do that after all those years? Yes, it's you, they do that. Because sometimes people change. It's not a robot that they can program the person.
3: Yeah, that's a good
2: you do
3: point.
2: Not know what's going to happen in a couple of years down the line. And then that's where sometimes people get disappointed as human beings. Because we think we know that person. We like to put out, I'm not putting my hands in fire for nobody. Because at the end of the day, like every day we get up to come here, it's a different topic. It's a different scenario. It ends differently. It, you know, it has a different vibe. Every Tuesday, the show has a different vibe. So I kind of take it for granted and say, okay, it's just a show. No. You learn something from every time you walk out of here. You feel something different. You sometimes you get the same colors, but it's a different opinion. So most times I think sometimes we take each other for granted and you have to protect yourself this day and age. I mean, like, the rich people doing it, they sign a prenup. So most times you have to protect yourself. And if somebody tell me the same way, I can come to Nikki and say, I'm interested in you, and she decides to come, and then Nikki decide a couple of months later, sometimes the person decides, hey, this is not what I wanted. Or, because most times, seriously, sometimes people rush into a relationship, and then, like Nikki just said, they have unsolved issues and stuff like that, and most times you just do it because you don't want to disappoint somebody else, but most times you have to be selfish and put yourself first. You know, most times we do things to make other people happy, but what do you want? Mm-hmm. You know?
1: And another thing
3: So Nikki, mm-hmm. sorry, just hold your yeah. thought there. I'm just going back to the point you were making a while ago that you're the one who initiates it. And you said there's some instances where you didn't really, really want yeah. to break up,
1: uh-huh.
3: but you asked them to break up.
1: Yep.
3: Right? Mm-hmm. So what was going on at the time that you don't want to, but you're asking for the breakup? I don't understand that.
1: Andre, honestly, like, what I can tell you is, and everybody knows that, in every relationship there will be ups and downs. I think that what I tend to do when I ask for a breakup most is focus on the downs. That pushes me. That is motivation.
3: I understand uh-huh. that. But why would you do it if you don't want to do it? That's what I don't get.
1: Andre, so many things people do that they don't really want to do. We're human. You know what I mean? We're human. It's sad.
3: But just so you're gonna hurt somebody.
1: So
3: you're gonna hurt somebody, because if the guy really loves you or the lady, right, really loves you, and you ask them to break up and you don't really mean it, and you sound like you're serious, you look like you're serious, and to put the person through that hurt and pain, knowing that
1: both people,
3: I don't
1: are
3: understand
1: going
3: that.
1: Why? What is so difficult to understand?
3: Do you think I should understand that, Nikki?
1: I wish you would. No, you asked me a question and I'm answering.
3: That you are in a relationship,
1: uh-huh.
3: okay? And you just wake up all of a sudden and you just figure, you see, Madman.
1: That's the thing. I vocalize it, but it's not just like that. It's a process. Like,
3: yeah, but you don't want to, Nikki. That's what I'm saying to you. You don't want to do it, but you're doing it still. I don't understand that.
1: Fine. Well, I can't make you understand it.
2: Yeah, okay.
3: All right. So let's. Yeah. All right. So now the guy calls your bluff. Now, the guy says, "Okay, if that's what you want, you can have it." And uh-huh. he's really serious.
1: Uh-huh.
3: How would you feel about that?
1: Like crap. Yeah. I'm here to tell people, you know, certain things. Remember, I always say mm-hmm. when I open up myself, it's not for recognition or anything. I'm just trying to help people. All right. And I can tell you, think before you just jump. I mean, yeah, all the hurt, all the this, all the that. But then if like you want the relationship, then work on it. Don't just wake up one day and use everything that makes you feel bad as motivation, and then, you know, let it propel you into actually vocalizing that, hey, I want this thing done.
3: Can you believe this? I can't let that go, you know, Shamak. Somebody doesn't want to break up with you and they're telling you, they want to break up with you.
2: But they have people, just like they have somebody that don't want to see people. They might do it because maybe they're feeling sorry for the other person. They just figure there's been
1: dating. Or they feel pressured.
2: They do it. People do that.
3: Example, yes, I know they're doing it.
1: For example,
3: I just don't
1: Andre,
3: get it.
1: For example, I don't want to cut you short.
3: Sure.
1: There are people who you provoke them, okay? You really provoke them. Now, deep down, they don't want to slap you, but they end up slapping you because the provocation propelled you into that action. I don't know if I'm making sense. There are a lot of things that we don't really... Okay, the final decision is ours, okay? Mm-hmm. We have the final say, but I can safely tell you that even if we behave out of character, we only human. And I'm not making excuses. I'm just saying. Now, back to your point.
3: Yeah, so, okay. So, you tell this guy, I want to break up. The guy takes you seriously, and the guy is leaving. Do you call him back?
1: I remember one day, there was this guy I was with, right? And then we got into a huge argument. And I think I took something to hit him or whatever. And I chased him away. And when he was leaving, I ran after him crying. I tell you all, I have some psych.
2: No, people do that all the time.
1: Honestly, because
2: I think in the heat of the moment, people say stuff.
1: Yeah.
2: They do stuff.
1: We have to not lose,
2: you know, and
1: control,
2: that then
1: you're
2: asking,
1: you know,
2: yourself, but what did I just do?
1: Exactly.
2: I seem to break up. And then, like, you come, babes, oh, sorry, I was angry. They come back. And some people come back and make up and, you know,
1: and
2: sort out the situation.
1: And
2: but,
1: you know what?
2: But some people, because of their ego,
1: yeah,
2: they're missing that person.
1: Exactly.
2: Me, they're not never going back up because, well, this breakup, I break up already. They just move along with
1: because,
2: their life.
1: You know, in that same situation, right, the fella said to me, you know, you're an angel, you know, but sometimes you're the devil. He said that to me. And that made me think a lot. Yeah, it made me think a lot. And I was like, oh, dear me. Yeah.
3: Mm-hmm. But don't we all, Shamak, have a little of what Nikki just said there? An angel, and then we could be the devil.
1: Some people, the angel shines more than the devil. But believe me, the devil is there waiting to be made manifest.
3: And sometimes that devil that we're talking about, right, is for your own protection.
1: Big time, yeah. So at the end of the day, it's unfortunate, all right, that these situations happen, but they do, all right? People tell people that they want a breakup when they're in a very dark zone. And that is why I tell you mental illness mm-hmm. is horrible.
2: I mean, sometimes it can be some people do it because they figure they're going through something and they figure they want to go through it alone. They don't want to share it with the partner, Although I think that's what your partner is supposed to be there for, too. So you can share stuff.
1: Mm-hmm. It's all about articulating exactly how you feel.
2: And resolve stuff together.
1: Yes,
2: some persons just figure, I want to deal with that alone. Or maybe, as Nikki said, something happened in your past. You had an unsolved issue and you enter the relationship. But however, it's still hunting you down. Yeah, so you figure, I need a breakup, and you keep telling the person, it's not you, it's me. I'm sorry, I love you, but we can be friends. I always look out for you and all of that. They're telling you all of those things to make you comfortable and to soften the blow. But guess what? You still, you're trying to understand, but you're still breaking up with me. What exactly is going on? And they will go their separate ways, and then you would still not find out what's happening. But you will realize, but that person is still being nice to me. She still drops up food for me. She still washes my clothes.
3: Now,
2: but
3: that's
2: yet we're not together.
3: Freaky one again.
2: Yeah.
3: Do you think if you're breaking up with somebody, should you still try to reach out? Because you want to cushion this thing as much as possible.
1: So.
3: And as Shamak is saying there, the person is still there bringing food for you, still calling you, still checking on you, that sort of thing, because they feel bad that they're breaking up. But the thing is that they're already moving on. Is it worse now for them to be nice to you?
2: I think some people not move on. They have some people, they're genuinely comfortable and they genuinely still care about you, but they do not want the relationship presently.
3: Right. So what I'm asking is, when they do what you explained a while ago there, being nice to you, this sort of thing,
1: it gives you false hope.
3: Right. Isn't that
2: well,
3: what it is?
2: You can get your false hope because the person already tell you they're not interested. Now, however, because of the behavior, it can be stringing you along.
3: You're sending signals.
2: It still creates the attachment.
3: Yeah, exactly.
1: But you see, the thing is, is one of the major things that will discontinue is, you know, the two people sleeping together.
2: Yeah.
1: Unfortunately, when you continue to probably wash the person's clothes or drop off food and whatever, that can end up creating in your head that maybe, just maybe, the person will come around.
3: Yes, exactly.
1: And then you all will start back, you all sleeping together.
3: Mm-hmm.
1: But when that does not happen, it can leave the other person
3: frustrated, angry,
1: and stuff. Mm. And even if they want to move on, that can serve as a stumbling block. So that is where they would have to put their foot down and say, well, you know what, enough is enough. I mean, we've broken up, and, you know, they need to just accept it for what it is, though difficult, and not let the person, you know, come around. And
3: mm-hmm.
1: it's a vicious kind of thing.
3: So let's talk about the way to handle those things. I think that's important.
1: Yeah.
3: What's the best way? And Shamak, I know you'll say, let's, you know, move on, whatever.
1: It's easier said than done.
3: So I agree with you. But where do you get the strength, Shamak?
2: To do
3: what you said a while ago
1: there.
3: To move on and to allow the person, despite the fact that maybe you didn't see it coming and you still maybe genuinely still in love with that person,
2: mm-hmm,
3: right?
2: Mm-hmm.
3: And then the person is saying to you, I want to move on with my life. And you said a while ago you would let it go. Yes, mm-hmm. Yes.
2: Mm-hmm.
3: Where do you get the strength to do that? Because you still love the person.
2: Yeah. I think you can still love the person, but guess what? You will hold on to a certain extent. I mean, like, hold on in a terms of mentally, like, as Nikki said a while ago, hoping that the person will come back. Hold on, maybe still trying to get a little date. It's almost like when it happens like that, it's almost like you're reliving the situation all over again. Because the person, you might still get a little date. You might still go out for ice cream and stuff like that, but however, the person still does not want the relationship.
3: Right. And then you begin to feel those vibes. You can feel it. And at that point now, you, if you're a mature person, boy, you say, I
2: like the fact
3: I really
2: that you
3: have
2: said
3: to
2: mature.
3: Move on.
2: Exactly. Really so sometimes on. You tell yourself you really have to move on.
3: Right. How do you summon that courage now to stop the visits? Stop accepting the gifts. Stop calling. Stop texting.
2: What I would say, every different scenarios have it ends differently. So sometimes a person might just, with time, it will heal and eventually it will just fall into place. It's not something that's to say there's a special way to do it. So some people, it will take, especially if it was really into that person and you know for sure that was your partner, you wasn't cheating and you was into that person, it's a little more difficult for that person to get away from the attachment of being with that person.
3: That's correct. So, Nikki, what's your take on that?
1: I believe the first step to dealing with a situation like that is acceptance. You have to learn to accept the situation for what it is. You have to see it. You have to realize that, okay, the person does not want to be with me anymore. You have to repeat that over and over, as mm-hmm. hurtful as mm-hmm. it is. You
3: sounds
1: have
3: like you're
1: to
3: torturing yourself.
1: Yes, but the torture will bring some form of growth.
3: Do you think that this is something that you can handle, the average person can handle by themselves? Or do you think they need help?
1: Well, a lot of people need the help, Andre.
3: Mm-hmm.
1: They need guidance. They need to,
3: because that's why I kept asking Shamak that question. And you notice Shamak could not really, really explain. I understand where he's coming from, but Shamak couldn't really explain it. I think he's saying maybe over time and this sort of thing. I was asking,
1: acceptance.
3: Where do you get the strength?
1: You see, it's there. The strength is there. I promise you.
2: Yeah, but it's not
1: there.
2: Something that can just get up and say, hey, I'm going to, because guess what? That we are human beings, and
1: it's a process.
2: Like a death. Look at a perfect example. You was in a relationship, I was in a relationship, and everything is perfect. The person send you a text and say, hey, I appreciate you, X, Y, and Z, X, Y, and Z. I really appreciate you and everything like that. But I think I'm not ready for a relationship and stuff like that. At that point, I was like, to be honest, they said it on WhatsApp. I was like, okay, not a problem. But guess what? The next day, the person still called, hey, good morning, how are you? The normal and the person routine was still the same.
3: Talking about
2: so for me, you accepted it because I can't make a big fuss out of that. The person said you're not ready for a relationship. I felt bad.
3: Oh, okay.
2: You felt hurt because you're a human being, because you, in your mind, you're in love with that person. You like that person. You enjoy the moments. But the person still giving you all this good praise, but in the end of the message, he's saying they're not ready for a relationship. Now, however, the person have their own unsolved issues. They maybe never talk about, they don't choose to talk about it. They just figure, hey, let's keep the level of communication, but I'm not ready for a relationship.
3: Let me ask you a very quick question related to that. 2 weeks after, you're finding out the person is with somebody else already now. They tell you they're not ready for a relationship.
1: Mm-hmm.
3: That's the thing.
2: Mm-hmm.
3: Okay? 2 weeks after, or 1 week after, they're ready with somebody else. It's just that maybe you didn't find out as yet, but you find out.
2: Mm-hmm.
3: How would that make you feel?
2: If I was in that scenario, I would feel bad. I would feel rejected. I would feel like the person played me. I would feel like maybe I did something wrong, you know, in this kind of senses. But in my scenario, the person was not with anybody else. The person was just...
4: Sorry, take out the volume, that's it.
2: The person was with nobody else, and he was just keep calling. And then I think afterwards, we rekindled the relationship, sat back. Then it happened again a couple of months afterwards. Then it sat back again. Then it happened again. Because the fact that you like that person, you was just holding on because it's the other person you wanted to be with.
3: Mm-hmm.
2: So he was holding on, you know, until the position back is not you, it's me. You understand? You don't have a problem.
1: But
2: it's
1: then
2: me.
1: You need to ask yourself, how long can you go on in a situation like that? Because
2: yes, you ask yourself that question. But sometimes
1: the opportunity for you to actually grow with somebody else is severed because you are not actually taking yourself out from the situation. Yes, you love the person. I'm not saying no. But what about you? Don't you deserve better than that?
3: Mm-hmm.
2: Yes, you deserve better. But at the end of the day, when you're speaking about it like that, out of the box, you see, but when you're in the equation, you don't see it as a problem because it's like normal. The person tell you that you and the person still speaking. You and the person still speaking, you're still going out. The only thing, you are not really sleeping. Sometimes you might get asleep, but as human beings, you get comfortable.
1: Ask yourself what you really want. That's and listen.
2: No, but you're not hey. You're not, I am telling you the scenario. You seen it as a problem, but you're not in it. Not the person that's in the situation not seeing it as a problem. It's like somebody in an abuse relationship. You on the outside saying you need to leave this man, blah, blah, blah, blah. And the women seeing or the man seeing that they don't have a problem.
1: Then
2: but you on the outside.
1: It's called denial. See,
2: it's not really denial. The person is, they have sometimes you get comfortable in a scenario.
1: Well,
2: that's what it is.
3: So, okay, let's go back to the breakup, right? Okay, the person wants to go about their business and maybe they're really, really serious. Maybe they're not like Nikki, you know, just for whatever reason, but the person is serious. What's the best way to respond to that? And you know the typical thing for most people, we cry, we beg, we plead with the person at that time there, right? And I'll never forget this lady was talking to me and she told me she broke up with her boyfriend. And this is a lady that had a child with this guy. And she said to me, when she told the guy about breaking up, the guy was crying. And she said it actually turned her off. Like she expected the guy to be strong. And she said, but...
2: Shivin has a movie, she wants to write that script and say how it's supposed to. That's what I'm telling you.
3: So maybe you can explain that to us. Why? I didn't get it. I said to her, but the guy loves you. She said to me, Andrea, I even questioned whether that guy truly loved me. The fact that he was crying.
2: You mean that fact? But he's a human being. Like, serious. That's like almost women that like... I was watching a movie and the woman wanted the man to beat her. She figured that's what is going to make him a real man. I'm like, are you serious?
1: Let me tell you. I think that when a man cries, especially when he's genuine tears, I think that's an act of real strength. He's actually being himself, contrary to what we were taught. Okay,
3: yeah, I understand that. What I'm saying is that what we're talking about today is the person your partner wants out. Do you cry at that point in time?
1: You
3: there,
1: can't, but if you want to cry, what is wrong with that?
2: Andre, but it's nothing.
1: Right. You have to
2: but
1: yourself.
2: Listen to that. Okay. There's so some breakups where you don't see it coming. It can be done over the phone,
1: and it hits
2: it
1: you
2: can be done in an email. It can be done in a voice note. It can be done face to face. And some people, when they tell you the breakup, they already turn their back going south. and they don't look back. They don't wear anything. They block and delete you. Now, some people don't play that. Now, some people beat around the bush and they'll still listen to you and say sorry, and it's just dragging and dragging months. The whole breakup just dragging because one person is not accepting it.
3: Okay, so that was one response. The guy was crying. Mm-hmm. There's another one. This lady was breaking up this relationship, and she said that she was breaking up with the guy, and they were talking in the car. And when she told the guy about breaking up, he got out of the vehicle.
2: And he put her down.
3: He punched a tree.
1: That's okay.
3: Yes.
1: Yeah,
3: but so crying is okay.
2: No, but Andre, you're not listening. You're making it seem like it's a process. If he had punched her face, then you think of it. His anger, he channeled his anger by punching the tree.
3: Exactly. But what I'm saying, is that the way to respond
2: Andre,
3: to it?
2: Life is not a book. There's not a script for life.
3: Yes.
1: Andre, let me tell you. Okay, hear that. Some people, when they find out that a loved one dies, they scream. Some people, they mash things up. Some people, they go silent. Mm-hmm. It depends. I'm telling you.
3: Yes.
1: A breakup is a death. Okay, the relationship has died. And so there are certain processes that we go through.
3: Okay.
1: Some people,
2: I hear that best joke about it.
3: So let me give you a scenario. You remember some time ago, there's a guy who, I think his lady, I think she died or something, and the guy was wearing the lady's
1: clothes. I think she had COVID.
3: That happened here.
1: That man said that this woman was so good to him. I remember that.
2: What do you mean he was wearing her clothes?
1: Yes. To go away. Morning.
3: So he was actually, I think he went to the funeral with her clothes.
1: I'm telling you.
2: A dress on her?
3: Yes, and her underwear. I think on Zafé Moon recently, they had another guy like that doing the same thing. The guy actually got up. I saw the video, right? And he was talking about this lady, and he removed the thing to show he was actually wearing the lady's underwear. I'm like, what?
1: So you will not do it. I may not.
3: What I understand what you're saying, there's some people respond differently.
1: Yes.
3: But is that the way to respond to those
2: things? You're making it sound like they have a special. Think about it. Imagine you tell somebody you break up, and guess what? Some people reacting so fast. As soon as they tell you they break up, my boy, they packing your clothes and stuff for you to leave. You break up. So then how do you react? You say, that person was seeing somebody else already, right? At that point, there, you don't want to break up again, because the person take it too well. They start helping you pack your things and stuff like that.
1: Want.
2: You understand?
1: When people deal with it.
2: So people act for it differently, because they have some people, they don't make a big problem out of something, and some people might make a big deal out of it.
1: Run from the person who's silent, you know, because you don't know what they're thinking. If the person's screaming and crying and groveling and punching trees and whatever, you'll say, well, okay, they're acting up, but what about the person who goes silent? I think that's scary.
2: Just like when you go to a job, they fire you, some people just walk out, and some people would make a mess in the office.
3: So thanks for bringing that as an example. Very good. So you're the employer, right? And you say to this person, I'm terminating your employment, whatever. And then you have another employee who has been said the same thing. We're making your position redundant, whatever. So one employee responds, as you said there.
1: Differently.
3: Start to mash up thing.
1: Yes.
3: Hold on. Mash up thing in the office, whatever. And you have the other one who says, okay, all right, I understand. Thank you very much for the opportunity. Let me ask you, if that employer has to re-employ, say maybe things have changed when they need to call back some of the workers and so on, which of the two you think the employer would call back?
1: It depends on the employer. Probably the employer may very well rehire the one who went berserk. You know why? Because that's somebody who can stand up for themselves. Okay? It depends on the perception of the employer.
2: Now, maybe he might, and then just talk to the person and say, hey, Shamak, what you did wasn't good and so on and so on, so make him apologize and stuff like that. Because maybe he was a good worker. He was just that he had children to send to school and stuff like that.
3: So you have your heirlooms on the desk, that and the person destroyed that, your child's pick, your wife's pick, whatever.
2: But then just sometimes the things people do doesn't determine who the person is. Yeah, you understand?
1: Because let me tell you, the employee is thinking of his family, okay? There's no way else for him to gain, you know, like a monthly salary. Yes, he can seek employment elsewhere, but at the time he's focusing on the moment, and all he's thinking about is what am I going to do. honestly, I'm not saying that that's the mature or healthy way to react.
2: Yeah.
1: But Andre, that is legitimate reason to react.
2: These things just make you trip.
1: And somebody else would not have reacted that way based on their temperament. I'm telling you. So,
3: right.
1: You know. And that's what it is in the breakup thing.
3: So now, you're saying that that employer may re-employ this person because they perceive the response as someone who can stand up for themselves.
1: Yes. I'm just saying. In the relationship thing, romantic relationship thing we're talking about, I believe, all right, that even if we may not see it that particular way, after a while, when people learn to accept what is, it will free them a lot easier, because then you will be on the level where you deal with all your grief, all your pain, all your anger, all your whatever. And like I said, relationships ending are like deaths.
3: Okay, so let me use the same scenario. That's what I'm trying to drive at a point there. To me, the way the person responds to the breakup would determine what happens in the future. And let me just use the example again. All right, so a lady is breaking up with me, which is, I tell you, has happened to me already.
1: Mm-hmm.
3: Most of my life, right? And I decide now to respond in a violent manner, right? I hit her, I slap her, I get on her case. I did everything I could to make her realize what she's doing that is hurting me, right? Okay? And then maybe tomorrow she wants to start up. She's probably thinking of coming back to me again. Do you think she would come back? Remembering the way that I behaved, that I hit her, I slapped her, and so on.
1: Some people would
2: if they, you know, like you. They would.
1: They would look at the fact that you were acting out of character because of the fact that you were
3: But don't you think, when you say acting out of character, don't you think that that person, a smart person, would say to themselves, if that guy behaved like that, right? Maybe it's a good thing I broke up with him then.
1: Andre, but...
3: Because I didn't realize he was violent.
1: No, but you see, certain Hemiwell people, I beg of you, do not think that I am making excuses for people behaving like that. I'm just saying that it is a reality that we have all of that in us. And based on a certain situation, that will determine what comes out or what doesn't. The mere fact that you never see me getting on violently does not mean that I cannot be violent, you know. It's just that I do not have enough reason to actually bring that out in me. I mean, okay, for example, let me admit something. I am somebody that can swear the most. And people will not even think that about me. But I'm telling you, when I'm upset, I can swear more than anybody. You will not hear it from me just like that, okay? So we all have that in us.
3: But that's different to hitting somebody and giving you a black eye. That's something different.
1: If I
3: were the one instigating the breakup, and this lady who I'm breaking up with slaps me. You know what? One time when I was a young fella, that kind of happened to me, you know. I remember this girl, I just had enough of it. I was a young guy at the time there. And, you know, I said to her, I don't want to continue this relationship anymore. I mean, this girl put some particular licks on me.
1: Was she a Charlene?
3: No. She put some particular licks on me because she was upset that I was leaving.
1: And
3: you think I
1: want
3: to go back there?
1: No, listen, I'll tell you what, I would never fault anyone for not going back, especially when you remember something like that. But I'm saying some other people would go back.
3: Don't you think some people might not go back
2: because they would say, that's not really the person's character. They just acted, as Nikki said.
1: Yeah, because of the scenario
2: at hand. But you know,
3: a black eye, a gun raised in your face, things like that. You telling me?
1: No.
3: But okay. So the main question I want to ask before we take some calls is, don't you think the way you respond to the breakup determines the future? Meaning, you get another shot at it.
2: Not necessarily.
3: No, okay, all right. Okay. No. So let me give the numbers. The fixed line is 572-9710. 572-9710. Or you can WhatsApp 287-0971. WhatsApp is 287-0971. Today's topic is hot, folks. It's already 16 minutes to 10.
2: You know why I say not really? Because I've known people that already divorced, Andre, and they remarried. So guess what? They divorced and they remarried. When they divorced, you would never think the future would be bright for them when they remarried.
3: Yes,
1: but that's
3: so,
1: not for everybody.
3: What I was saying,
2: you're going to the negative quickly. The point I was making that it can happen even though the person slap you, that there's a bright future. I mean, like, it's not that the person was a customer of beating you money night and day and stuff like that. Maybe the person just, like, according to that, you imagine you just leave here and you're going home. Out of shock, she's like, hey, you seen, hey, babes, why are your bags back? Are you traveling? You know, I'm breaking up with, like, are you serious? Some girls might hold you, squeeze you.
3: We have a call. Sorry to disturb you. We have a call. Okay. Good morning.
5: Andrew, Paul, Nikki, and Shemak.
1: Hi, good morning to you.
3: Good morning.
1: Thank you for calling.
5: Yeah, let me tell you, that's my kind of topic.
3: All right.
5: Now, when I was a young guy, I wouldn't, inexperienced. It would hurt me bad if my girlfriend tell me, she want to break up with me. You know, I'll cry like a baby and ask her why. But you see, at this age that I am there right now, if a woman were to tell me she want to break up with me, she don't have to tell me nothing else. I just tell her, please, you can pack my bag or pack my whatever it is, let me get out.
1: You see, but you have grown. You grew to that level. A lot of people, you know, when they react or when they become, you know, like totally, totally dejected and out of control, is because they're learning to cope, you know. You grew, you know. So at the end of the day, it's a process. I mean, and I commend you for reaching that level. Some people never do, you know. Some people can't deal with it, you know.
5: It's not an easy thing for a woman to tell, or a man come in and tell her they want to break up. You know, I will not ask you if you're serious or not. I will take you serious.
1: Yeah.
5: But if I was, for example, when I was younger, someone come and tell me that, I would ask her, why you want to break up with me? We've been so long, we've been together for so long, things were good. What changed? Mm-hmm. What happened?
3: Mm-hmm.
5: You know, so it all depends what experience you have, how old you are.
3: Okay. Indeed. All right. Okay.
1: Very, very well said.
3: Okay, thank you very much, because you have to take other calls. So Nikki, so you're impressive with his response. You said he's at a certain level now.
1: Yes.
3: Exactly. So why are you impressed with that response? Why? It sounds to me as though you think that's a good response.
1: Andre, listen. Remember I said to you that just because somebody behaves like that does not mean that, you know, that's them. People behave like that because of the fact that maybe they don't even know how to deal with it. And a lot of young people don't even behave like that. Older people behave like that. So it really depends. There's no telling, you
3: okay.
1: know?
3: Okay, we had another call. Thanks for calling. Good morning.
6: Hey, good morning, Andre. Good morning, Nikki.
1: Good morning,
6: Sima.
1: Good morning to you.
3: Good morning, sir.
6: Okay, good morning. Thanks for accepting.

0: Well, if that's how you see it, then fine.
1: I guess so.
2: Yeah, because I don't want to stay long. Because let me tell you, it is not easy. It is not easy when a woman tells a man the relationship is coming to an end or it finished. Because sometimes that's when the man at his weakest point, his most vulnerable point. Sometimes the woman is telling the man, we are ending this relationship. Sometimes she doesn't even take into consideration where is the man going, how he can go, where can he go. You understand? So it's a very difficult thing for a man, you know, Andre. Very, it's not easy.
0: A woman too, you know. A woman too. It's difficult for both people.
2: I want
0: both
2: them, let me make somebody.
0: Yeah, but thanks
3: okay,
0: for
3: my friend. Thank you very much. Have a nice day.
4: I think everything that starts has an end. I don't know why people make a big fuss if somebody wants to.
0: Well, because
4: the funny thing about it, in the starting of the relationship, most times you have to beg that person or that man, maybe beg that woman. It's a process, she was not interested. But with time, because as a human being, it's not only views as it's still a, even a prostitute would reject a man because maybe that client not in her favor. So sometimes a person not in your favor, but with time, when you get to listen to people when they're doing toastings at weddings and you hear how these people meet and stuff like that. And so if the person decide, I don't see why people figure that, especially if you're not married. If you're married, fine. But if you're not married and you decide, hey, I had enough, I ain't seen nothing wrong in that.
0: Yeah. Whether you're married or not, okay, because at the end of the day, we think that marriage is for till death do us part. But at the end of the day, there are things that come up that drive people away from each other. Anyway, that's for another show.
3: Mm-hmm.
0: You know what I mean?
3: Yes. Correctly said.
0: Yeah.
3: That's for another show.
0: That's for another show.
3: All right.
0: Seriously.
3: Let me just get the numbers again. The fixed line is 572-9710. 572-9710. That's the fixed line. Or you can call the WhatsApp platform at 287-0971. WhatsApp is 287-0971. We have about, for calls, another 5 minutes.
0: I just want to say one thing.
3: Go ahead. Go right ahead.
0: I want to re-emphasize acceptance. Okay, I want us to understand that when certain situations come up, the sooner we can learn to accept the situation for what it is, I think that's one of the stepping stones to actually moving ahead.
3: Okay, I want to go back to my original question.
0: Mm-hmm.
3: How do you accept it? How do you look at it
0: for what it is? You have to sit down and talk. You know what? They can say you're mad. Talk to yourself. So, for example, if you and I were together, if Shamak and I were together, yeah, and he says, Nikki, honestly, like, I really thought that that's what I wanted, but no, this thing is not working out. I want you to leave. And so, I have to repeat the words that he said to myself.
3: Mm-hmm.
0: Shamak doesn't want to be with me anymore. He has asked me to leave. As painful as it is, this is the current situation.
3: So we agree, it is painful.
0: Yes. No, it is. Oh, my goodness. It is
4: painful. It is. But guess what? It is painful. But I surely have people out there, people break up with them, and now they're looking back 5 years later, they may be saying, thank God that happened.
3: Yes, yes.
0: But
3: yes,
0: at the moment, guess what? You may not
3: yes.
0: see it.
4: Exactly.
3: Yes.
4: That's what
3: yes.
4: it is.
3: But
4: that's
3: at the
4: okay.
3: time, but at the time now, and let's go there, Nikki. You're going for the process.
0: Yes. You have to feel what you're feeling. Do not override your feelings because these feelings will be put to the back burner and they will come back to bite you.
4: I think the hardest thing about it, for some people, mm-hmm. they're feeling like they will use when people come and tell them that. Because imagine you meet a man, you help him get a job, you do so much for him or a woman, vice versa. And then that person come and tell you one day reaching the climax or they figure they are the top there. All of a sudden, you
0: that's
4: feel like, wow, there's a future there.
0: That's
4: and then that person telling you they need to break up. And you feel like, wow, after I did all of this, I put so much energy and so much effort into the relationship. Of course, it will hurt because you're a human being. But however, how the person deal with it, you kind of determine that because every human being is different. They have different personalities. So you would not know that. I mean, like, of course, I would feel disappointed. I would feel being like I was used.
0: It's a gamble.
4: You understand?
0: It's a gamble.
4: Mm-hmm. Yeah, because you don't know.
3: So Nikki, let's continue. So you're hurting, right? Mm-hmm. You're really, really hurting because this person now has asked you to go about your business, to move on, right?
0: Yep.
3: So you're saying repeat the thing in your head all the time, keep saying it. Well,
0: not all the time, but as often as possible. You have to get your brain, you understand, to wrap itself around what is going on. Also, mm-hmm. that is where a very strong support system comes in. Never

0: fixate all your energy on your partner alone. Don't do that. You have to have a circle of good supporters to rally around you. I'm very much for that, because a lot of times when people are going through a breakup, it's almost as if they're alone. Because, you know, they like the partner came and then he or she isolated them from, you know, like their friends and family. Mm-hmm. It's not always like that, but in some situations it is. And people, beware of somebody who wants to do that. Like, they want to come, you know, divide and conquer.
1: Let's take a final call on it. There's something important I want to wrap up with.
0: Mm-hmm.
1: Hello, thanks for calling. Good morning.
2: Nikki and Shoma.
0: Good morning to you.
1: Hello.
0: How
1: there.
0: Are you? Thanks
1: Hi.
0: For calling.
2: I agree with Nikki, what she just said about you need to have people in your circle, because a breakup is not easy. About, I'll say, 16 years ago, I spent 6 years with a guy. We were living together for the 6 years. And then he found somebody else, I guess, I don't know his reasons, and he packed up. And when that guy was packing up, I cried. I was hurting. I was so broken. And the fella left, and he didn't go and live far away from where we were living. Imagine that. And he had already brought another woman in the place he rented. And the funny thing is what Andrew was saying earlier, he kept coming over. The girl used to work nights. He used to sleep at night, still giving me money, taking care of me for months and months. So I'm saying, if you want, you didn't want to leave, why you left?
1: Mm-hmm.
2: Because you're still taking care of me, giving me money every month, taking care of me, sleeping at night. So I was feeling strong. I was feeling like, you know, the girl, you know, she's a papi show because the man's sleeping at my house and whatever.
0: Oh, wow.
2: It was really, really, really, really painful. But it took me a long time to get over that guy. But being more mature now, I realize that was not even love.
0: See?
2: I was just so infatuated with mate and obsessed with mate. Like, I spent 6 years with a guy. I never gave nobody else my phone number. Never had a friend. No, like, I was so enrolled myself in this guy. That was just obsession. And now I'm not even talking to him anymore. Like, I say, look at that. Now I think to me that was the best thing that ever happened to me.
0: Yeah,
2: he leaving me.
0: There we
2: go. Yeah, honestly.
0: At the moment, really you may painful, not see it.
2: Exactly, because I was mashed up. But now I realize that was not even the best thing for me. Yeah.
0: Well, I'm happy you grew up.
1: Yes, yes, yes.
2: Just like Pascal. Pascal was not even good for Monica. So
0: whoever that is.
1: That's an African movie she's talking about.
0: Oh, okay.
1: All right. Thank you very much. Thank
0: Thanks
1: you.
0: Thanks for calling us always.
1: Now, before we wrap up, I want to tell you something, okay? Mm-hmm. About me.
0: Okay.
1: About me. And that's why I speak about how the relationship breaks up determines the future of the relationship. Because sometimes you see we want to break up and we just say stuff to hurt the person so the person will just leave you alone. So as I told you almost every lady has been in my life, they're the ones who broke it up, right? Okay. So this one, I remember I gave the person a ride and we were there talking and talking and so on, you know? And she had already made up her mind to move on. And she had moved on big time already, big time. Okay? Because she was much more attracted to this other person. And I remember we were talking, and I said to her, so what's the problem? Why are you deciding to go with this person? And you could be with me. What's the problem? Because, you know, remember, we fellas, we have a huge ego, right? And mine big, massive like that, right? Because, you know, I figure I'm all the man. I have, you know what I mean? I'm all the man. that's how I think, right?
0: Okay.
1: My overconfident and so on.
0: Mm.
1: And sometimes it's a good thing, sometimes it's to your detriment. So this lady said to me, to be honest with you, Andre, I'm just not attracted to you. Let me tell you, that thing hit me like a ton of bricks. Are you talking about destroying a man's ego? As I said to you, I'm thinking I'm all a man. Tell me something else. Don't tell me that one, because I already, in my mind, I look nice, you know what I mean? I'm a gentleman, you know, all those kinds of things. And the person said, I'm not attracted to you. And I took that to mean she's not attracted to me physically, she's not attracted to me emotionally, she's not attracted to me, whatever Lee you want to add to it. I took it really, really, really hard. But I just, imagine I was driving with this person, was in my vehicle, probably for about a good hour, and I got that blow, maybe about 15 minutes into the drive. And I continue driving with that lady, and I'm feeling so bad. And I can't wait to get to the destination so she'll get out of the vehicle. I was feeling bad, really, really bad. So, They went about their business. And then now, a few months later now, same person now comes back now and says to me, can we get back together? And my response was, no. And she asked me, why? I said to her, it's what you said to me, that you're not attracted to me. I took that very, very, very seriously. That hurt me. That hurt me a lot. She said, I said that to you? I said, yeah, that's exactly what you said, that you're not attracted. So I take it to mean that you'll never be attracted to me, because right now when you come back there, I even look in probably in your mind, I'm even less attractive.
0: Not necessarily.
1: That's how I was interpreting it, right? Okay? So the point I'm making there is the way the thing is done that determines the future. When you come and tell somebody something like that, you want to break up with the person. Yes, I understand that. I understand. But to say hurtful things, things that you don't even mean, go back to what we were talking about earlier there with you. You're saying stuff. At that point, I didn't care about that.
0: I understand that.
1: I'm just saying, at the moment there, I felt really bad. I felt destroyed at that time. For somebody to say something like that to me, it was really, really hurtful. So I didn't want to go back there, period.
3: Well, period. That's a different level. When you're talking about hurtful things, that's different. Because I know some men that break up with women and they insult them and call them dog.
1: Yes.
3: All kind of thing.
1: Yes.
3: And that place, Andre, you cannot insult me, because that means you're sleeping with a dog. You yourself is one to, at that point, I would not go back. Things like that, that's a no-no for me. That's you insult me. That's like dragging me in the mud. That's different. That one is a different ballgame. But to come up to me and say, hey, Shamak, can we talk? But if it's just a conversation we have, that's different. But to insult the person, you as if that person is to cook, sleep, do all kind of things for you, that one is a different ballgame. But because that's a totally different from just telling somebody, hey, the relationship is not working. But to insult the person, because if I'm not attracted today, I will not be attractive tomorrow.
1: Exactly.
3: There's no way
1: that's how I saw
3: that
1: it.
3: One can happen. There's no way. Because at the end of the day, telling somebody that's not attractive, you're not attracted, that's like a... It's better she had tell somebody to tell you that. But hearing it from your voice, like, that's deep. Because attraction, with attraction comes like, comes love, follows everything. Because that's one of the physical things we have to do. A physical attraction and the person's scent and everything like that. So even,
1: But don't you think, and that's why I go back to the point again, don't you think the way I handle it, because remember I told the person was in my vehicle, we were driving for a good hour. And the first 15 minutes, and to hear, it was even more than that, because she kept talking about this new person to me. And they're taking this thing and I'm pretending like, you know. So, but I was cool, I was calm, right?
0: That is why
1: eventually she came back, because of the way that I handled it like a gentleman.
0: Well, yeah.
3: But that's what I'm saying, but Andrea, everybody's different. Imagine all of us was handling things the same way. Andrea would not be talking, would not have that topic there this morning. The world would be a boring place.
1: Yes.
3: Everybody the same size, the same color, the same height.
1: That's true, Shema.
3: That's what makes it interesting.
1: But remember what Nikki said earlier, she commended the gentleman for the way he handled the situation.
0: It's true. We are here to help people.
3: I'm quite impressed, because sometimes they have to say you have to play dead to catch Kobo. So you play dead to catch Kobo and that Kobo can catch you again.
0: Because sometimes
3: people do that. You know somebody tiffing from you. Every time they come to your apartment, you're just monitoring them. And eventually you cut them off.
1: Mm-hmm.
3: People come to the store. You look at people and then that's like, you pay attention. That I don't mean, because before I was a bit more rowdy. So sometimes now you pay attention, you listen, you watch at people's body language. Because at the end of the day, as I always say, I can tell when somebody don't like me. Do you understand? So I would not put myself in that circle. So handling it like that is different. Some other person, if it's in a bad lane, she'll say that, you'll stay right there in the bad lane and call a taxi.
0: Listen,
3: now guess what? That's how the person feel. The fact that they put her down in the body, that don't mean the man is a bad person. He just felt insulted and hey, you're not attracted to me and you're in my vehicle. No.
1: Night, I did pass with a bad lily.
3: You should have dropped her there. But who's going to take her?
0: I always say, people, like, okay, two people can be in the same situation but react totally differently.
3: Totally.
0: Based on their temperament, their perception, their upbringing. You know,
1: we agree with that. But we want to leave our listeners, because remember, it's about learning and experiencing and giving advice, right?
3: I think what we need to learn as human beings is to respect people's opinion. It might be hard, but sometimes it's better for you.
0: Because
3: I slap you, I fight you, that means you're out there still going and meet another man and are in jail because of your opinion.
1: Good point.
3: You understand? So most times it's walk away, Go and walk on the beach. Let the sun walk through your toes. You know, sometimes as Angie, it's better to stay calm sometimes, because hitting a person, because guess what? When you met me, you did not hit me to tell me you're attracted to me. Why do you have to hit me if I say I don't want? I think people are entitled. Mm-hmm. It might not be right. You might not feel good about it. But if somebody don't want something no more, I feel entitled to walk away.
0: Force them, yes. Because when you force them, they will rebel and it's going to be worse. But again, acceptance is key. Just accept it for what it is.
1: And one more thing. When we now, the person comes back and we think about the hurt and so on that you put the person through, are we surprised that the person doesn't want you back anymore?
3: Some people might make back with you for revenge, you know.
1: That
3: people do that.
1: Yes. In fact, I've heard fellas say, one for the road. One for the road.
3: They do that.
1: Or one for the revenge. Records. Yes. One for the records.
3: Yeah.
1: Exactly.
3: Yeah, exactly. So you have to be very careful. And I think the fact that we were together, like I see some people, they co-parent and they you would never tell they had a relationship. They just live together so beautifully. And I like that. Because even though the relationship don't work, I can still be friends with Nikki, because at the end of the day, we are human beings. But some people in our minds, like, because it did not work, if the person, it depends on what ground, because some relationships have end very nasty. Mm-hmm. Even and in a common ground, I don't see nothing wrong in the hey, just calling to check on you, are you okay?
0: But there's still a relationship.
3: This is a ride, you understand?
0: There's still a relationship, just that the dynamics have changed. Maybe they're not sleeping together anymore. That's a huge thing. That being taken away, it changes the dynamic of the relationship, and some people cannot handle the not sleeping together. They feel rejected, they feel, you know, blown down, they feel downtrodden. It's how you perceive it. But sex in and of itself does not hold a relationship together. Sometimes minus the sex, the relationship becomes the best that you could ever have, you know. But again, it's the two people involved. It was wonderful being here, everybody. I hope that you all enjoyed the topic, and we have, you know, another hot one coming up
1: next week, Tuesday, God willing. So thank you, Shema. Thank you, Nikki.
0: Thank you
1: very much. Have yourself a nice day.
0: And you.
1: Alrighty. Okay, those of you on Facebook, on YouTube, and also on X, we'll just take a little break and get back to you for Hot Drive.

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Now stand.

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1: I was accompanying family members down the road to drop off another family member. And it was at evening time, around 6 p.m. It was dark. We heard some noise. We did not know in which direction the motorcycle, as a matter of fact, was coming from. The bike had no headlights or brakes, and it was coming down a hill. My aunt quickly told me to cross the road to go on the safer side. And in crossing the road, the motorcycle was coming from the top of the hill and picked me up from the bottom and threw me into the nearby drain. As a result of the accident, which affected my spinal cord, it prevented me from walking, running. It also restricts me from sitting for a long period. I have never experienced or even thought of how it feels to walk. When I dream, I dream that I am a paraplegic. I am on a wheelchair. I don't dream that I can walk or I am walking in the dream. Both of us play our part. Be mindful of vehicles on the road. Check your vehicle before venturing onto the road. Bear in mind that you are the one that go on the hospital bed, not the vehicle. And be aware of each other.
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0: 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It's great to have you. Today is Tuesday. It's the 5th of May, 2026. I'm Andre Paul, the co-host of the show, none other than the lovely Lily J. Lily J, a very good morning to you.
1: Good morning, Andre. How are you doing?
0: I'm well. Mm-hmm. And how are you?
1: I'm good. I had a tough morning, but it's fine.
0: No doubt. Mommy? Oh, the tire
1: no,
0: issue.
1: No, mom is doing pretty good.
0: Mm-hmm.
1: You know, pretty good. Yeah, because she was down for a while, and that had me worried, especially the little things you were telling me about your grandma.
0: Yes.
1: Oh, Andre,
0: yes.
1: I was very worried, very mm-hmm. worried. So, you know, because she had to have help to get into the bathroom, to come outside, to eat anything. You know, now she, you know, can use the stick slowly, you know. So, praise God.
0: Mm-hmm.
1: Praise God. Today is a brand new day. That's how I look at it. Yeah. But she still says, oh, why do people have to get old? I'm in so much pain,
0: She actually says that. Wow.
1: And I said, Mom, think of it. 93 years old, a lot of people, including Andre, would like to be in your shoes. She laughed. I said, not with what you have, not the aches and pains, the age.
0: Yeah.
1: And she laughed. And then the topic, of course, went into Andre. Andre, my mom is asking to see you. Let me say that big and bold on radio, on every single station that is carrying us.
0: Yes.
1: Andre, Mrs. Barrow, Marie Barrow, would like to see you.
0: I'm going to make the time.
1: I will have to bring her, you know, when you're home on a Sunday,
0: going to make
1: take
0: the
1: her
0: time.
1: For a drive and bring her to see. She doesn't have to come out of the car. You know what I mean?
0: Well, either way, I can come to the house. I don't know where it is, for
1: well,
0: sure.
1: Well, you know, we walk close by, so it would be easy to direct it from there, because you've walked close by that area. When they get to that age and they ask for something, Andre, I try.
0: Mm-hmm.
1: My mom likes KFC. Boy. Oh, boy, Andre. Try and give her that every week, you know? She likes it, Andre.
0: Yes.
1: And that's how you know something is wrong, Andre. When she's not well, she's refusing.
0: I don't want that.
1: Because the eating, you know, has gone really low.
0: She's
1: hardly eating anything. So when she starts to eat like now, I'm very happy.
0: As you say about the KFC, let's face it. I don't think there's any other, organization, because I mean there are others, there's competition, right?
1: Yeah.
0: But to me, there's
1: just
0: something unique about KFC, the smell, the taste, everything. Mm-hmm. There's just something that, I don't know, it's like, that's in a class by itself.
1: But Andre, you know, you went to Barbados recently.
0: Yes.
1: Have you tasted Chafet?
0: Yes.
1: Andre, Chafet to me is still better.
0: Really? To me, our something still missing.
1: I find in every country you go to, if you go for the Kentucky, for let's say KFC, it tastes different. Some countries, it tastes better. Yeah, tastes better.
0: There's just something that's just so unique. Imagine the other day, I went to AI, because nobody can figure out what the recipe is. So I went to AI, I asked AI, what's the recipe, what's the secret?
1: Uh-huh.
0: Not even AI knows.
1: Really?
0: I have no idea. Yeah. Yeah, just guessing, you know, herbs and spices and this other thing.
1: But instead of telling you exact herbs, they have you know, like they say.
0: But it's amazing how they've been able to protect this thing all these years. That's not, you know what I mean?
1: I wonder if the staff are sworn to secrecy or something.
0: I don't know.
1: If they're pouring it in something else and then giving it to the staff.
0: But you know, it comes here like pre-prepared.
1: Yeah.
0: When it comes to St. Lucia.
1: You didn't know exactly.
0: So you don't know what's going on. Uh-huh. But that's amazing that they've been able to protect this recipe all these years.
1: The Colonel. Yeah.
0: You ever heard his story? His story is an interesting one.
1: Because how he started?
0: Yeah, how he started.
1: Uh-huh.
0: This guy, he had this recipe. From what he said, he went to
1: KFC, you have to pay us for all of that information.
0: Yes, that's fine. I hope they can start advertising with us now. He said he went to 80-something banks trying to get a loan.
1: Oh. And in those days, Andre, they probably had how many banks in those days? The man would have been 100-something years now, right?
0: 80-something banks he said he went to and could not get a loan.
1: Mm-hmm.
0: They didn't believe in his plan. Mm-hmm. But he didn't give up. He didn't give up. Mm-hmm. And as I say, the rest is history.
1: Amazing. Gone and it's still going and it's still opening up. And we've had different owners in St. Lucia, but it's still there.
0: Amazing. Great story. So since we're talking about food,
1: we're going to...
0: Let's get into the action.
1: Yes.
0: Okay, so the menu for today at the Thomas O'Bread place is fish in Creole sauce. You can have that fish in Creole sauce, which is pretty good. Or you can have the curry turkey. You can try the curry turkey. Or you can have your favorite, big chicken.
1: All right. Oh, because Andre, I was still looking at you because I'm saying, okay, not yet.
0: So you have the big chicken. And they're all served with crown provisions, creamy mashed potato, carrot rice, red beans, and tossed salad.
1: Oh, Andre, I want that. I'll eat everything from the big chicken onwards. I'll eat the big... Mm-hmm. Before the big chicken, think about it.
0: You're not too much into the fish?
1: Not too much into it, but when hubby cooks it, I'm not too much. I don't know why. I'm just not into fish, although I know it is better. But I don't know. From a kid, I don't know why. I just like chicken.
0: Of course. I think everybody loves chicken. So you can have the fish and the Creole sauce, the curried turkey, or the baked chicken served with ground provisions, creamy mashed potato, carrot rice, red beans, and tossed salad. That's a lot of good stuff there. Now, you know, the potatoes, I wouldn't say once upon a time. Even now, I believe, some scientists and stuff try to tell you, it's not really, really good for you. Because
1: it
0: has...
1: The sweet one is better.
0: I'm forgetting the word. Starch. Uh-huh. Thank you very much. Yes, like it's starchy. Mm-hmm. But, you know, potato has a it may be starchy, maybe so. I wouldn't argue that. Mm-hmm. But the end to me, any food that has fiber and it's edible, you can't go wrong. Yeah. You can't go wrong.
1: It's filling.
0: Well said. Mm-hmm. You eat some potato, right? Whether it's as you said, a mashed potato, creamy, whatever. Mm-hmm. That thing just full. It just holds you all day. It's amazing. It's got to be good. Remember, I keep saying to you,
1: I like it in food, stewed. Mm-hmm. If you stew the meat, the chicken, whatever, I like to put a few potatoes in there because what happens is the potato also thickens the sauce.
0: Uh-huh.
1: So I love that in there, Andre. I love it.
0: Yeah. So when we eat the processed foods, and by the way, I have some new information on processed foods. Mm-hmm. I might have it in tomorrow's newscast. The thing about processed foods that, you know, you ever tried that? You have a bag of potatoes. You can eat and eat and eat that thing, you know.
1: Until you say, I've had enough, or somebody tell you, put that away.
0: You can eat the entire bag. Mm-hmm. You understand? Mm-hmm. You don't feel full. Mm-hmm. The thing about that kind of food, you feel full.
1: Yeah. Yeah.
0: Right? That's why some people tell you.
1: The seasonings, the mix of whatever you're eating. But yeah, you do.
0: Yeah. So while you're there.
1: Do you ever leave food on your plate? Andre, whether it's good or not, whether it's tasty.
0: Oh, every
1: day. I leave. Fajr?
0: Yeah, every day.
1: Why do you do that? Because you want to be, because of the way you were brought up?
0: No,
1: you
0: have
1: manners?
0: I feel full.
1: Already?
0: Yes, I feel full.
1: That means you're taking too much.
0: No, as I'm saying, those kinds of foods, that's how I eat. The ground provisions.
1: I know, but if you're serving yourself, why do you put too much? Why do you put too much on your plate? So I'm asking, do you ever eat everything on your plate?
0: No. Well, okay. Let me correct that. Once upon a time, I used to eat everything. Mm-hmm. I don't know if it's maybe age. I don't know what it is, but I find I eat a lot less now.
1: Okay.
0: And that could be either again because of age. I don't know, or the kind of stuff I have on the plate now, it's full. It fills me up very, very quickly. So.
1: Or maybe because you just evolving. You grow and you're understanding fit. Being a healthy person, so you understanding the food that is put in front of you. Just like when you go to the supermarket, do you just pick up from the shelf or you pick up, read, then put in your basket?
0: Read, for sure.
1: Exactly.
0: Mm-hmm.
1: Exactly.
0: Yeah. So folks, this is, you know, good stuff, real good food, things that can assist you with your health, because I think a smart person said, let your food be your medicine and your medicine your food. Because that's what food is all about. Mm-hmm. But when you see we eat, and tomorrow we'll be discussing this thing because I have the latest on the issue of processed foods. Mm-hmm. You know what in that new study, they were saying, even though you're eating healthy stuff and you still eat a lot of processed foods, it just erases all the healthy stuff that you are putting into your body.
1: Especially if you don't exercise.
0: There you go.
1: Mm-hmm.
0: I find it to be very, very interesting.
1: The high cholesterol, the this, the that, the other. But the exercising obviously helps, you know, to break that down. Yeah.
0: Because I think I'm one of those that tend to think like that. The fact that, okay, I'm eating good stuff, I can take my chances. You understand?
1: I do that.
0: Because that stuff tastes good. We can't get away from that.
1: Oh, Andre, I love my... I eat sweets. I do. I like a little tamarind ball every now and then, a little fudge. Fudge has to be tastier. I like it to... When I put it on my tongue, it must actually melt, right? I don't want to put it there and it's there for a while because I'll never buy from you again. It's got to melt. That's what I like, fudge. I really like the tablet, you know?
0: You remember the ad that you say, it melts in your mouth, not in your hands?
1: Exactly. Which one was that? Reese's?
0: Reese's.
1: Okay, yeah. Reese's. Oh, I love Reese's as well.
0: Yeah.
1: Yes.
0: It melts in your mouth, not in your hands.
1: Yeah, because Skittles, I think, melts in your hands. So they're right. They're right.
0: So anyway, so while you're there, don't forget, you can get more good stuff, you know, folks. The blueberry, the sea moss, there's the blueberry, there's the beet. By the way, I had the beet on the weekend, boy.
1: It was good?
0: I love it.
1: Stain your teeth and your tongue?
0: I love it. Well, I didn't check for that. I didn't check for that. I love this thing. And, you know, she put some flaxseed inside there. Even better.
1: So how did it taste, the beet?
0: Right.
1: She mixed it?
0: Now, I'm going to be honest. It's not, like, sweet.
1: No, it's not.
0: Yeah, it's not sweet.
1: So I can't eat it.
0: Yeah. But I know it's good for me. So, I mean, that alone is enough for me.
1: Really?
0: Yeah.
1: Andre, I don't even care. If I don't like the taste, I know you're good for me, but I don't like you. I can't eat it. I can't. I just can't.
0: So how do you handle medicine then?
1: I can't. I try. Andre, I'm terrible. The good thing about it, when, you know, not in St. Lucia, they don't do that. But when I lived in Asia, when you went to the doctor actually told you, do you want liquid form or pills? Andre, I'd always take the liquids.
0: And some of the liquids tastes awful.
1: No, but they tell you also that the pill is better because it gets into the system, into your body.
0: Now, that's why I asked you that question.
1: And then opens up. So the pill is actually better to take.
0: That's why I asked you that question, because I know some pills, they taste really
1: yucky.
0: Bitter.
1: Yeah.
0: Yeah, some pills.
1: But Andre, I had to learn to take pills too because I'm terrible at it. So again, when I was in Asia, they showed me, eat a banana. Start eating a banana. Then you take the pill. It's very easy, Andre. So when I take my vitamins, always have a banana. Banana, pill, fine. Other than that, Andre, that is going to roll all over my mouth and I'm going to start feeling it until I take it out. And I have to look for a piece of bread, some apple, anything. Must eat something to get the pill down. I'm terrible. My dad was like that. Now, it's funny, Andre, what I'm noticing. My dad was horrible at taking pills. And when he got older and he had diabetes, God bless his soul and his heart, he had diabetes. So he had to take a whole lot of pills and he got better at taking the pills. My mom, at age 93, as of January, since she took the series of falls, my mom has difficulty taking pills. My mom used to take a pill just like she's eating. Boom, boom, no problem. Now I have to take the pill, cut it in two, or actually mash it, you know, crush it is the word, and give it to her. And my mom is going through this right now. I hope she's listening. When you turn your back, Andre, she takes the pill out of her mouth and throws it. But she's not, I don't think she's conscious of how far she throws it. Because if the window is open and you're walking the next day, you might see it. But sometimes it's right there under the chair. Mom, you didn't eat the pill. And, you know, so that's another thing. And I'm sure a lot of people have problems taking pills.
0: Lady G, a lot of people. There are people who, you'll hear their loved ones say, he wasn't taking his medication. He wasn't taking it.
1: Yeah.
0: So he passed as a result.
1: Yeah.
0: Right?
1: And that's sad.
0: Yeah, they just don't take it. I remember my grandmother, we used to have to give her, well, we couldn't give her the whole milk anymore. So it was skim milk. Oh my gosh, she hated this thing.
1: She hated skim milk?
0: She hated it, man. Don't put that thing by the lady. She just threw it at you, like just moves that, you know, because she said, ipani gu, you understand?
1: Yeah. But why couldn't you put a little sugar?
0: Well, she's diabetic.
1: Oh, so you're cutting down.
0: Yeah, she's diabetic.
1: Andre, skim milk? The toilet is calling. For me, skim milk. There's some people who just can't. I can't take that one down. I mean, I do, but I have to remember, you know, where I am at the time and so on. Yeah.
0: Well, for me, if you see I'm going to have the milk, uh-huh. it's got to be whole milk, man. Whole call milk? It a day.
1: Okay.
0: Skim yeah. milk.
1: But that's
0: that.
1: More fat in the whole milk. Yeah,
0: I agree. I agree.
1: No, because you are thinking about, you always talk healthy. Yeah, yeah. So I'm saying that's more fat.
0: I right agree there. With you. That's what I'm okay. saying to you. When you say I do go after it. I go after it. You know, I buy full cream and whatever.
1: What do you mean you go after it? You have a cup a day?
0: No, like, for you know, I tell you I love ice cream. So if I know...
1: Oh, if
0: I know I'm craving the ice cream, mm-hmm. yeah, I make sure I enjoy that to the max. Yeah, no.
1: And skin, now you
0: no.
1: have me, every time I'm passing in the supermarket by ice cream, Andre is on my mind. Andre, why are you doing that to people? You're talking ice cream every single day. I'm like... my mind have to tell me, should I buy one for him or not? I'm like, nah.
0: Last night, I was at the supermarket last night, and I saw the best neighbor in the world, Josiane. She was there shopping with her daughter. So they passed near the ice cream aisle, and I saw the daughter looking across, saying, hey. Keep your eyes straight.
1: I what? Nobody stop?
0: They laugh. They stop. Continue walking.
1: Okay, all right. Yeah, we talk about ice cream so much that I tell you, I cannot go to the supermarket without Andre being on my mind. I'm like, what? Gee.
0: All right. So, as I was saying, remember to try the wide variety of Seymour's beverages, which include blueberry, beet, boaba de, coconut, ginger, peanut and peanut punch, and regular flaxseed and chia seed Seymour's with milk or without milk. All right? Mm-hmm. So it's up to you. Mm-hmm. Now, don't forget, Silton's Rub is available at Anthony's Barbershop, situated at the Jeremy Street Plaza, Unit 14, next to the Sufre bus stand. Or you just call, give Anthony a call. Mm-hmm. Kill two birds with one stone. You mm-hmm. can have a haircut.
1: Free chase.
0: Mm-hmm. Yeah, or you can be pampered. You mm-hmm. can choose to do that.
1: Mm-hmm.
0: But call him at 724-4375. 724-4375. Again, 724-4375.
1: Anthony, I hope you'll advertise with us soon.
0: Look, he is right now.
1: No, we are.
0: Yeah. And ask for Silton's Rub. Just say, Andre sent you.
1: Oh, that sounds nice. Is he getting a discount? Will the person get a discount because they say, Andre sent you, sent me?
0: Well, Anthony, answer the question.
1: Yeah.
0: Man. You can
1: $5 short.
0: Yeah, you can message us on WhatsApp.
1: Yeah.
0: All right. So, Lady J, anything you want to mention before we move on?
1: No, actually, today is World Hand Hygiene Day.
0: Lady J, you really keep in touch with those things.
1: Yeah,
0: bravo.
1: I try.
0: Bravo to you.
1: Today is Hand Hygiene Day, Andre. Do you wash your hands when you get back from out of the house?
0: Yes.
1: Do you wash your hands?
0: Let me answer that question. Mm-hmm. I'm going to answer it honestly, mm-hmm. right? Once upon a time, I wasn't doing that, to be honest with you.
1: Mm-hmm.
0: But since COVID...
1: Oh, Andre, yeah. COVID was in 1920.
0: Yeah. That's right. I said, I'm going to be honest with
1: horrible,
0: you.
1: Horrible, Andre.
0: For example, I would leave, say maybe I go out playing someplace, and the amount of hands I would shake for
1: of
0: that
1: course.
0: Night.
1: Or touch
0: the
1: things.
0: Amount of, yeah, exactly. All kinds of things you mm-hmm. touch. All right?
1: Mm-hmm.
0: When I got home, because I'm tired, mm-hmm. you know what I mean? I get home 4 o'clock in the morning, 5 o'clock, depending where I'm, mm-hmm. where I come from. It's just when I go and sleep.
1: Mm-hmm.
0: So since COVID,
1: mm-hmm.
0: I began to realize how important hand washing is.
1: Very.
0: In fact, I remember one time Stanley and myself were talking, and he asked me, you know, what is it? What's my takeaway from COVID? And I said to him, washing my hands.
1: Wow.
0: That was it for me.
1: Very good. Yeah, yeah, very good.
0: So right now, I mean, once you see I get home mm-hmm. from here, in fact, while I'm here, I wash my hand
1: mm-hmm.
0: all the time. Like, see, mm-hmm. when I get out
1: from here,
0: at 11:30,
1: yeah.
0: wash my hand.
1: Mm-hmm.
0: Okay?
1: I keep sanitizing my
0: car. Wash my hand. Mm-hmm. Everywhere, wash it. Yeah.
1: Yeah.
0: It's very, very, yeah. very important. Folks, it's a good habit to have.
1: You know, people come from the bathroom, Andre, doing a number two.
0: Yes. And they don't wash their hands.
1: Andre, who wiped you? You got to wash your hands. I mean, come on, you know? They don't wash their
0: You're right. One time I was going to play at a certain place. When I got there, I stayed in the car for a little while.
1: Mm-hmm.
0: Okay. And I saw a guy was doing a number one. And while he was doing number one, Monsieur was there sneezing at the same time.
1: Ouch. Down okay? to up. Up
0: yes.
1: to down.
0: So he's doing number one and he's sneezing at the same time mm-hmm. and so on. So it was time now for me. And after he finished doing the number one, he just kept sneezing and sneezing and sneezing.
1: There was something in the bush.
0: And you could tell he probably had the flu or something.
1: Oh.
0: And I'm just coming out of my vehicle, going into the place to do my thing. Hey, Andre Paul, the man stretched out his hand to come and shake my hand. I tell him, partner, that's all right. That's all right. And I went about my business.
1: That reminds me of the movie with Martin Lawrence.
0: Exactly. So can you imagine, Lady J, the number of times
1: hundreds
0: that has happened to me already?
1: Mm-hmm.
0: I'm not even aware of
1: but
0: those
1: you may,
0: things.
1: But you said you never washed
0: but
1: your hands
0: saying,
1: before, so you could have done
0: saying,
1: the same with people.
0: I'm saying, yeah, boy.
1: And not the people to you.
0: Yeah, you're not thinking about that. You're not thinking about it. Imagine you just finished doing a number one there for like a shaker.
1: Yeah. And you know, I had a girlfriend in Jamaica, and she told me this, and I have never forgotten it. She says, you know, I don't shake men's hands. I don't. I said, why? She says, because they have to hold their pen, first of all, and most of them don't wash their hands. And most of them do it anywhere, right? So I said, how do you greet? Because not all of them want to jam, right? Not all of them want to jam. She says, I control my hands as much as I can. So if it's a hug, I could give. I've tried that. I've tried not hugging. Andre, I think it's just a Caribbean thing where we reach out without even thinking of that.
0: Yeah.
1: You know, we just reach out, you know? Even if the head is, you know, the mind, but the arm is already going out.
0: Yes.
1: Once it gets out there's no pulling back.
0: It's really, really true. And when you think about it, the number of things that person has done with their hands for the day, for the night there, and they haven't washed, right? And you go in shaking hands. So so the washing of the hands, extremely important.
1: I have to say, I admired my dad for that, Andre. He was like a doctor. He started from the elbow all the way down. I can still see him doing it. Wash and wash. But you know, they've said to make sure you wash your hands, Andre, you've got to sing Happy Birthday.
0: Oh, yes. I think I heard Oprah saying something like that.
1: Yeah, she's correct.
0: Yeah.
1: I didn't hear that from her. But you have to sing the Happy Birthday. Once you can sing it twice, it means you've probably the 20 seconds or so.
0: That's important.
1: Twice or three times. Yeah.
0: That's important because some of us just quickly and we're done.
1: Yeah. No, it's true.
0: Children especially.
1: Yeah.
0: Poor job.
1: Yeah.
0: Children.
1: But my little one is coming home and telling me the importance of washing hands. So kudos to the Dame Paulette Louise School.
0: Mm-hmm.
1: Yeah. Because, you know, that's a good thing. She's washing it. She's washing her hands.
0: Mm-hmm. Okay, Lady J. There was the official opening of jazz. Took place at the Luminor Phillip Park in Marsha, and I heard the Minister for Tourism giving some numbers, some stats as to how many people attended that event. He said last year they had about 10,000. This year they had about 12,000 people who attended that event.
1: It looked like more this year.
0: Probably so. Probably so. And I heard. I mean, I didn't attend, but from what I'm hearing, that went on very well.
1: Yeah.
0: From what I'm hearing.
1: Yeah.
0: Well, so congratulations.
1: I'm like you. I'm just hearing. Yeah.
0: And he also said that there were no unsavory incidents or anything
1: perfect.
0: Like that.
1: Perfect. Lovely.
0: And it's true because we haven't really heard anything serious.
1: Yeah.
0: I'm sure things happen as anything else. Because, you
1: little
0: know,
1: ones, Andre, you went there with your girlfriend.
0: Pardon?
1: Andre, the person. Little things may have happened.
0: Oh, yeah, exactly.
1: The guy taking another girl.
0: Exactly.
1: And, you know, yeah.
0: Exactly.
1: Mm-hmm.
0: Exactly. But, so bravo.
1: Bravo.
0: Bravo.
1: Bravo. Yeah, another
0: bravo.
1: Year, another. Mm. I hope they made some good money. You know, the price keep going up, Andre, the entrance fee.
0: Well, yes.
1: Did you hear how much was for you VIP, Andre?
0: No.
1: Guess how much, Andre?
0: For VIP?
1: Yeah.
0: Let me see. Maybe $300?
1: Higher.
0: Tell me.
1: $400.
0: $400.
1: Mm-hmm. So, Andre, would you pay?
0: So
1: would
0: what you
1: pay
0: that? Well, if I have the money.
1: It's not if you have the money. Would you pay it, Andre, for
0: example?
1: Yes,
0: if I had the money, I would, yes.
1: For me, it would be difficult for me because I don't drink. So how am I, what am I doing? Enjoying the entertainment and drinking water for my $400. I'm just speaking in general, please. Don't come after me. I'm speaking in general here.
0: Mm-hmm.
1: So for me, I always tell Consuelo, you can go to VIP. I'm staying right here. And I always stay away from the crowd. I'm always standing away from the crowd. Because I don't like all of that. When they start to dance, they jump right, jump left, all of that kind of thing, Andre.
0: Mm-hmm.
1: I'm one of those. I like to observe. So I'm just watching the stage, enjoying the energy that's in front of me. Because I like entertainers who really pump. They put energy into their songs. Unless, of course, you sing in some ballad. So you need to stay one place.
0: Mm-hmm.
1: But when you sing in soca and all of that, I want to see you jumping, moving, singing. I don't want to hear no breathless singing there. You can barely get your songs out. I'm like, you're making so much money and you can't even take care of your own breathing.
0: Mm-hmm.
1: You know, that's me. That's how I feel when it comes to entertainment.
0: But you know, considering the Jazz Festival, whatever events that we have in St. Lucia, where St. Lucians can go in free and so on, or get tickets to go in for free, honestly, I have no problem with that.
1: Yeah.
0: I think some people are complaining, saying, oh, they're giving away so many tickets and whatever. To me, I have no problem with that.
1: But they have to give away. I mean, Andre, if RevUp is assisting anything, RevUp can get a complimentary one, two. We can't tell you how many. It depends on the organization. So they have to give some, because how are they getting the monies? People are assisting them to get the monies.
0: Mm-hmm.
1: Light, water, you know, tents, all of that. They have to get business houses to assist. So therefore, I must give you the money and you mustn't give me something in return, you know?
0: Mm-hmm. As I said, so, I have some people, you know, complaining about that.
1: Yeah.
0: Why are they giving away so many tickets and that's favors that they're granting people? But the thing is that the tickets are being given.
1: Every year.
0: The tickets are being, well, let's address it then. Mm-hmm. The tickets are not being given to foreigners. They're being given to St. Lucians.
1: Yeah.
0: And if the administration,
1: business and friends,
0: if the administration, I'm talking about the current administration or the one before that, chooses to give tickets galore to St. Lucians, we should be happy about that.
1: What I don't like when the tickets are given, Andre, Andre, let me ask the question before I say what I don't like. If you're given a complimentary ticket, do you sell that ticket?
0: Well, we shouldn't do that.
1: I'm asking the question, do you sell it?
0: Well, I've never received any complimentary tickets, so I wouldn't know about that.
1: Andre. You've never received or you don't accept?
0: Maybe that.
1: Say that, because you got for jazz, you didn't accept.
0: Maybe that.
1: So, Andre, with me, if I'm given a complimentary ticket, I do not sell it. The only time I would do that is, for example, if when my daughter was younger and we were going in, so it would be her and a girlfriend. So if the person wanted mine, because remember the children pay less, I say, well, guess what? You can get this ticket, okay? Because I have it for my daughter's friend, and you. So if the ticket at the time I think was maybe 150, and the other one may have been 100, okay? So hey, I'm giving you this 100, and this $150 ticket, so you save $50. Give my daughter's girlfriend something like that.
0: Mm-hmm.
1: But other than that, I don't sell a complimentary ticket. But I realize a lot of people sell complimentary tickets. They give you it to come in complimentary, and then you're making the money. So I always think, why are the organizers even giving? Because this person is making money.
0: Well, the thing is, some may sell, and there are those who will not sell it. Mm-hmm. So, but at the end of the day, what I'm saying, Lady J, I know some people seem to have a problem with that. The tickets have been given to St. Lucians.
1: Yeah.
0: Never given to foreigners. No. At least I don't think so.
1: Well, if they are, I mean, I would imagine the performers, if they want extra, maybe in your rider, that would say. So it's still, even if it's a foreigner, but it's a foreigner staying right here because they're coming to perform.
0: Yeah, once you say. So let our people go and enjoy themselves. They get a free ticket. Yeah, thank God. Let's be happy about that.
1: Yeah. Because it's expensive and not everybody can...
0: Bring the politics thing into that and so on. For me personally, I have no issues with that whatsoever. This is for St. Lucians, right? So
1: let them enjoy themselves. But you're a cut above the rest in terms of things like that. You're very kind. And you remind me a little bit of my brother, Collis, because he was one of those who... I remember he was one of Miss Albert's... what was it called again? Strut for a Cause.
0: Okay.
1: I think that was the first year or maybe the second year. I can't remember, but it was when the lawyers were involved. They were the ones modeling and so on.
0: Mm-hmm.
1: And my brother had a ticket. I was not aware of that until after. But here's the story. He has a ticket. He's already at Sandals Grand. He's already on the line to get in. And he sees one of his other lawyers who wants to purchase a ticket, and there are no more seats available. So they're actually telling people that year it was sold out. They were actually telling people no more seats. So she was turning back to go. And of course, she bumped into Collis. And you know what he did? He gave her his ticket and went back home. So I'm like, me, did you sell the ticket to her? No, I just gave it to her and I went back home. I said, you kidding? That was my brother.
0: Mm-hmm.
1: That was my brother. He did that a lot, you know?
0: Yes.
1: So some people do that. They want nothing in return, you know? I mean, I can be like that, Andre. Not all the time. I need to get some money out of, you know.
0: Of course.
1: But you like him.
0: Of course.
1: You don't care for anything in return, and I applaud you for that, Andre.
0: Yeah.
1: You're a good friend.
0: Yeah. So when I hear people say, there's no free lunch and things like that, I don't know about other people. That does not apply to my life at all. Because there are many things I've done already, and I didn't expect anything in return. Mm-hmm. In fact, the people that you do those things for kind of even do anything written for you. You understand?
1: Okay.
0: Yes, it's just no way. Mm-hmm. The only person I think I would expect to be, a reciprocal relationship,
1: mm-hmm.
0: my friends. If I have
1: friends,
0: a male friend, a female, yeah, exactly.
1: Friends?
0: Yeah, or my significant mm-hmm. other. There's certain things I expect from the person. Mm-hmm. But apart from that, I don't expect anything from anybody per se. You understand? Mm-hmm. If I do something, let me say something. I don't remember who I was talking to recently. Back in the days of the Janice Francis Foundation, when I was involved in that.
1: What's that, Andre?
0: That's a long time ago. It's a foundation that we mm-hmm. had set up with Mr. Lansico at the time there.
1: No, what is it? What foundation is it? It was. What
0: it was just to assist people who have medical issues. Mm-hmm. Yeah, so that's a long, long time ago.
1: Mm-hmm.
0: And I was telling some people about that the other day. Anyway, it doesn't matter why I was saying it. I was saying, I remember one time there was a child that was, I think the mother came to me, and the mother said that the child wasn't able to ease his or her bowels mm-hmm. in a normal way. I think the intestines were blocked or something.
1: Mm-hmm.
0: So they had to make an incision to the side. That's how the child was able to ease his or her bowels.
1: Mm-hmm.
0: And I remember that lady came to me and she said, you know, can you help me and so on. And there was another child with a cleft palate.
1: Mm-hmm.
0: Okay? And we made arrangements, because at the time I was the president of the organization, and we made arrangements to have those issues addressed, I think at Tapion Hospital. And those people were helped. I never saw those people after that.
1: I tell you. Not even a thank you?
0: Not even if
1: the operation was successful?
0: After that.
1: Wow.
0: And there were so many instances of that. And I'm not exaggerating. Mm-hmm. Many of them.
1: Mm-hmm.
0: And talking about that, he may be listening right now. There's a certain partner. We're not even really, really close or anything like that. Not really, really, really close. But I had an encounter with him, a good encounter,
1: mm-hmm.
0: and he had my number, started calling me and so on. And this guy had fallen on some real hard times. And especially, I think, a member of his family was going through a rough time, a child. And I was assisting as best as I could. That was even when we were building the station here, and Tony and myself.
1: Oh, that's most recent then.
0: Exactly.
1: Mm-hmm.
0: And this guy, many times, although I was going through a rough time at the time, because remember,
1: yeah.
0: I wasn't employed.
1: Yeah.
0: You understand?
1: Mm-hmm.
0: And this guy went to a certain country and his fortunes changed. So he was doing a lot better.
1: Mm-hmm.
0: And this guy came to St. Lucia a number of times, never bothered to call me, never checked on me or anything like that, until one day he needed something. And then he reached out.
1: Mm-hmm.
0: And you know, which is one of the rare times I do that,
1: mm-hmm.
0: or I've done it, mm-hmm. I said to him, partner, I don't understand you. Right? When I was, you were down, I was there for you. I was there for you. You mean to say you go to this place, you come back to St. Lucia so many times,
1: mm-hmm.
0: it's never crossed your mind to say, let me bring something for Andre? That never crossed your mind? Well, he freaked out because he didn't expect me to say that.
1: Mm-hmm.
0: But I felt strongly that I should have said it to him at that time. And he said, all right, okay, I'll do that, whatever. I said, so right now you're asking me, I'm not going to help you, to be honest with you. I'm not going to help you. Right, because you're an ungrateful guy. I said that to him.
1: Mm.
0: Yeah, I said that to him. And then he said, all right, okay, you know, what can I do for you? And so on. Right? So he said, I said, okay, well, you can do such and such a thing for me. But he can't help it. He cannot help it. He already told me what the thing costs already. He cannot help himself. And some people are just that way. So when it comes to those kinds of things, I said to you, the people who I really expect something from, those people who are my friends, and sometimes I get disappointed because your friends now would be disappoint you.
1: Mm-hmm.
0: You understand? They do mm-hmm. some selfish things, not even realizing sometimes what they're doing or understand the dynamics of friendship and so on. So I get a little disappointed. And then now you have maybe that person that's your significant other, and then they're doing stuff, right, to maybe make you feel bad, you know, that kind of thing.
1: Break that down, Andre. Make you feel bad in what way?
0: Yeah, I mean, some people feel that they're standing up for their rights and so on.
1: Oh.
0: Yeah, you know, and it may not be necessarily the right way
1: time.
0: To go about it.
1: Mm-hmm.
0: You know what I'm saying? Not because there's a problem for you to use that problem there or that opportunity to make a point.
1: Yeah, some people
0: you know?
1: Do that.
0: Exactly, yeah, exactly.
1: They remember what happened yesterday mm-hmm. and bring it up, yeah.
0: So, but in general, mm-hmm. you know, I don't really expect... So the point I was making is that this thing about there's no free lunch,
1: uh-huh.
0: I don't really believe in that.
1: Yeah.
0: Because there's certain people you do things for and you know these people can never be in a position to do anything for you.
1: Well, that just says, for me, what they mean is they've done so much, right now they are not doing anymore. So now there's no free, there's something called no free lunch. That's how I see it.
0: Well,
1: you know, some people feel, hey, I'm giving, I'm getting nothing, you know, mm-hmm. in return. So, you know.
0: Okay. I think there's going to be a rollout of a campaign to assist, especially young people, this issue of tobacco use, cannabis use, alcohol abuse, and those kinds of things. The usual thing that generation after generation seem to be falling for the same thing. Isn't that sad, Lady J? When you see all what other people have gone through, and you have another generation coming and doing the same exact thing, repeating the same things that created problems for the generation before, and they come and they do it. So imagine authorities are still battling with these issues, right? The issue of tobacco smoke, right? Issue of...
1: That smells so bad.
0: Yeah, the abuse of the cannabis and the abuse of alcohol.
1: That thing smells
0: now
1: badly.
0: There's vaping and all that kind of stuff.
1: Yeah, well, that's, I guess, easier with no smell. Mm-hmm. I see the young kids doing it.
0: But you know, even that has some side effects as well, huh?
1: Oh, everything.
0: The vaping.
1: Yeah.
0: All right. Mm-hmm. So, the United Kingdom... So, before I move on, I think the ministry is going to be rolling out a campaign to address some of these problems. So, it will be focused on prevention, particularly among young people. Imagine that the authorities are

0: How do you explain something like that? You figure young people are younger and smarter and wiser.
1: Yeah, younger, smarter, and wiser for in your mind. But Andre, there are lots of other things that are blocking, which we and our parents and their parents didn't have. We didn't have the distraction of television, of videos, of all of that. Now they have the cell phones. The cell phone is so small, you can hide it under your pillow wherever, which is not safe, but they do that away from mom and dad. You know, there are lots of distractions. And that's what's in the way, especially for the youth, unfortunately. You know?
0: Distractions.
1: The distractions. These
0: but what
1: are distractions.
0: What I'm saying, you can sort of forgive my generation, mm-hmm. because for the most part, we didn't know better. Mm-hmm. When we heard about things like the alcohol abuse, in fact, I did not even know what abuse was. All you know is alcohol. That's what you know. Rum.
1: Too much, yeah.
0: All you know, rum.
1: Yeah.
0: Right? The cannabis
1: but
0: that
1: when
0: came,
1: we were small, we did see those people, Andre, especially you living in Le Clery. I'm sure you saw these people and you understood.
0: Eve.
1: Exactly.
0: We
1: see that. I saw that.
0: Exactly. We saw them. What I saw a lot of, especially the patriarch of the family, they would be struggling to get to their home.
1: Exactly.
0: On a regular basis. Mm-hmm. Say they live up some stairs. They have to be climbing those stairs every day. There's a guy they used to call Shilling Wom.
1: I think I've heard that.
0: You heard that guy?
1: Yeah, but I
0: he was from
1: Le Clery. Who he is. Okay.
0: And we used to watch, when we used to sit on the film, the same place where the guy was passing with the cutlass and almost chop up my leg, right? We used to watch Shilling Wom try to get to his home. Mm-hmm. He used to have to go on all fours. He used to go on all fours and crawl. And we used to watch this guy.
1: And as a wife, what do you do when you see that?
0: And I was just about saying that.
1: Oh,
0: then
1: man.
0: You have now the wives now who go to get them. Mm-hmm. That's what we saw.
1: Mm-hmm.
0: The wife would go to get them, would hold them mm-hmm. and try to carry this man
1: mm-hmm.
0: to the home.
1: Mm-hmm.
0: I mean, and that's
1: like
0: what we saw.
1: I'd like to hear and see what happens.
0: Now, that back
1: that.
0: In the day, mm-hmm. you can say, okay, maybe these people didn't know better. Because the kind of education that the way we are educated right now, we know a lot more.
1: So the Shilling Wom was, he's 12 cents, was it 12 cents? The shilling?
0: Shilling was 25 cents.
1: 25 cents.
0: Yeah.
1: So he's buying the rum
0: for 25 cents.
1: Cents.
0: Yeah, so they call him Shilling Wom.
1: Mm-hmm.
0: Never saw that guy sober.
1: Wow. So how did the family, who paid?
0: Who paid for what?
1: The house. Who paid for
0: them
1: food?
0: Them fellas just you first living outside in some little shack or something.
1: Oh, okay.
0: Near the main residence.
1: So it was like the wife did the work.
0: And you'd he'd probably have a relative, mm-hmm. maybe a sister or brother,
1: mm-hmm.
0: and they make room for him. You understand?
1: Right.
0: And they tolerate it because mm-hmm. that's my brother.
1: Yeah.
0: You understand? That sort of thing. So that's what we grew up seeing. The people were drunk and so on. And that's what we saw. And we heard the quarrels and the fights and things, you know, this sort of thing.
1: Yeah.
0: And we saw the abuse of the children because they had bad and so on. That's what we saw.
1: But as a kid, I saw how this family gave this guy one hard lash on his back with a stick, man. Ouch, Andre. Ouch, ouch, ouch. And I see this guy take this, no sound, but just no sound. He didn't say, ouch, he didn't say anything, and the tears were just rolling.
0: Mm-hmm.
1: And I remember my dad had to go and separate. My dad was like, you gave him enough stuff. He didn't arrest or anything, but he says, you gave him enough stuff.
0: And you know the amount of information now we have, Lady G, readily available. Okay, the authorities, whether it's done in St. Lucia, whether especially the U.S., there's so many studies coming out mm-hmm. about those same issues. And now people are much more informed.
1: States
0: and
1: Andre.
0: Yet still we're going back
1: mm-hmm.
0: and making those same mistakes. Amazing. I had a guy showing off one time how he chases alcohol with alcohol. Yeah, he chases alcohol mm-hmm. with alcohol.
1: And they sound like it is great. It's fantastic.
0: What?
1: Mm-hmm. Yeah. I don't know the taste. I don't know. I don't get anything from the taste of it.
0: That's it to me. Want something not tasting nice in my mouth, I don't want it, huh?
1: Yeah.
0: The thing burns your mouth, burns your throat.
1: Well, I don't know about the burning. But
0: burn your throat. Mm. And you. So, it's amazing. I'm just saying, now, in the 21st century, mm-hmm. the authorities are still struggling trying to get people, especially young people, to understand, don't go down that road. And they're still doing it.
1: It's going to be hard because you know you have good salespeople, Andre.
0: Mm-hmm.
1: So this person is going to come to you and try and sell that alcohol and ask you first to taste it. The information they're going to give you is going to be so

0: grand that you're going to want to taste it. Mm-hmm. And then you acquire a taste for it. Then you start bringing it home.
1: So, folks, just in case you didn't know this, let me make an announcement here. In the United Kingdom, mm-hmm. you know what they've done now to stop this next generation from ever smoking? That's how seriously they're taking this thing.
0: I would say ban it.
1: They just passed legislation. Mm-hmm. Children aged 17 or younger
0: I agree.
1: Will face a lifelong ban on buying cigarettes.
0: Yeah. You have to start somewhere.
1: Okay.
0: So that's good.
1: So that's what the UK is doing. Now you swear that's a communist country. They're forcing you. Right? That's almost like this is not a democracy. For your own good, your own protection. And you're talking about, as I said, people who are smarter, more educated and so on. Now they're banning them. They can never, well, at least.
0: They can still do it.
1: They can still
0: have to hide.
1: Exactly. You have to hide.
0: In other words, you can't do it publicly.
1: Yes, you can't go and buy cigarettes.
0: Yeah, buy it or. Well, is it buying alone or that they put in the ban on buying?
1: Well, let me. Yeah, go ahead.
0: Mm. Are they still able to smoke it?
1: Okay, so let me read exactly what it says. Both the House of Lords and Commons mm-hmm. have settled on a final draft of the landmark legislation that aims to stop anyone born after the 1st of January 2009 from taking up smoking by making it illegal for shops to sell them tobacco. And this is to create, they say, a smoke-free generation.
0: Yep. Got to start somewhere. So that would be 17, yeah, 2009, yes. Mm-hmm.
1: Yeah, this is part of a series of measures in the tackling the health effects of smoking. Mm-hmm. One of the United Kingdom's leading causes of preventable death, disability, and ill health.
0: Yeah.
1: For your own good.
0: Yeah.
1: I'm saying, I don't understand that, Lady J. With all that knowledge that's available now, children are a lot wiser. Well, sorry. A lot smarter, supposedly.
0: But that doesn't mean that their friends, you know, peer pressure and all of the above, wanting to taste. And another thing, Andre, I find they want to, it's like you want to be part of the gang, mm-hmm. the group, the elite, the whatever. And so therefore, because they're smoking, then you smoke. Because they're drinking, then you drink. Because they're driving fast, you drive fast. Because they're driving sports cars, you want a sports car.
1: Mm-hmm.
0: You know, all of this,
1: yeah.
0: you know. So, yeah, that could be all of that.
1: Listen to this. This person in the U.S. has been a real superstar, actually. This person has had a number of hits. Baby One More Time, Toxic Every Time, Give Me More, Womanizer, Stronger. Oh. Right? These are various hits that this person has had. Correct is
0: okay.
1: right. They say for 13 years until 2021, Britney Spears was in a conservatorship where her father was controlling her life.
0: I remember that.
1: Literally.
0: Yeah.
1: Because she was just doing some out of sort. Remember, you remember her?
0: Yeah.
1: Doing little crazy things and so on. As
0: all
1: a
0: of
1: young
0: a sudden,
1: lady.
0: Everything was fine.
1: Everything
0: all
1: was fine.
0: All of a sudden, it just went, you know, left.
1: Yes.
0: Sad.
1: Okay. So now, all the while now, she was under this conservatorship. She was okay. You know, no Roro, nothing.
0: Yeah.
1: She was even a judge on America's Got Talent, right? A judge, I mean, a number of things that she was doing. But all of a sudden now, she went to court, and the court decided, okay, let the girl live her life. You don't have to be controlling her life anymore.
0: Mm-hmm.
1: So now, they said she was now able to control her $60 million fortune.
0: She can't control that.
1: She cannot control it, apparently. Yes. So she has found herself and keeps finding herself in problems. One of the issues that she has is drinking or abusing alcohol and some other drugs, which they have not even mentioned as to what it is that she was mixing with the alcohol at the time.
0: Mm.
1: So they found her driving recklessly, they say, on the road. And they told her, listen, you better go and get yourself together. You have to go to a rehab facility.
0: Yeah.
1: So she checked herself into a remember, I think you were talking about it recently. So she did check in to a rehab. They said on the weekend they actually saw her either going to or leaving the rehab center.
0: Now, I mean, she have kids. She was married, twice?
1: Imagine that. This is a person with all that talent and ability.
0: Mm-hmm.
1: Highly intelligent. These are highly intelligent people, supposedly smart people, right? And you're telling me you... And she's not the only one. We've spoken
0: I hope we
1: about
0: don't
1: this
0: get a Whitney Houston with her.
1: Probably, you know? We never
0: I hope
1: know.
0: We don't get that because she's still young. You know, I just hope we don't get that because you know, towards the end, Whitney was never that singer again. you know?
1: Exactly.
0: Whitney could not hold those notes anymore.
1: That's right.
0: She couldn't.
1: She was a different person.
0: Still, yeah, totally.
1: Different
0: yeah.
1: person.
0: Yeah.
1: Now, you know, that begs the question. Remember one time her life was about the church and this kind of thing? Because she used to sing
0: there.
1: In church.
0: She started there.
1: She used to sing in church.
0: Mm-hmm.
1: And she was just there, which, like, you have a lot of singers here in St. Lucia who stick with the church. And they sing very, very well. Mm-hmm. You don't see them on main, you know, involved in other kind of activities and stuff. So they have this talent. Mm-hmm. And they just keep it for the church.
0: Yeah.
1: And you have to ask yourself the question, was Whitney better off doing her church thing? Because remember, she left the church, and after she left the church, now she became famous because she could really sing.
0: Mm-hmm. I'll Always Love You was the hit.
1: So you have to ask yourself the question: was it better for them? Would she have been better off just staying in the church and doing her thing there privately?
0: Well, obviously, when you think about it now, that's what you're going to look at. But at the time,
1: mm-hmm.
0: it was better for her to move out, really, because when we saw her, we wanted to know, who is this young woman singing, you know, especially her first few songs, Andre, you know. So but over the years, and then they kept saying it was Bobby Brown, you know, Mr. My Prerogative. No, she started on her own. But of course, Andre, if most of the times, if you marry a man that, say for example, let's switch it, if you marry a man that loves sex and you want to be with him, two things that happens: you've got to love sex too, or that's marriage is gonna have a problem. So same thing, at some point, maybe, you know, she's enjoying what drugs he has, he's enjoying what drugs she has, and they go down the road.
1: Can you imagine that? So you have I think she's 44 right now, Britney Spears,
0: about
1: and
0: that.
1: It just seems that she cannot handle herself. She
0: it's
1: cannot
0: a lot, Andre.
1: She's
0: a lot
1: not disciplined
0: people.
1: Enough.
0: Yeah.
1: She's not disciplined enough to handle her life, because all the while the father was in control of her.
0: Yeah, but I think he was also taking too much of the money.
1: Well,
0: Most of them do that.
1: Whatever it was that was going on. But I'm just saying, at the time there, she was kind of, quote unquote, behaving herself.
0: She was good. I would say she was.
1: There's no role, no drama, nothing.
0: Yeah.
1: But the minute you see the court said to her, listen, you're on your own.
0: Yeah. I think her, I don't know if she's still married, but her sister, I think, is married. I think, is it her sister that's married to Diana Ross's son? I think so.
1: Hmm.
0: But I know he's married to one of them sisters. So whether it's her or what's the other one name? Possibly. But one of them. I think it's her.
1: By the way, she said she's not going back to singing anymore. She's done with that.
0: Well, she's got how much money?
1: 60 million. Well, she'd probably have a lot less now.
0: No, because her songs are still playing. So royalty is still coming in.
1: I want to read you something before we end the show. After I read it, we're going to go into the shout outs and so on. Let me read you something.
0: Mm-hmm.
1: It goes like this, and see if you can guess where I got this from. Okay. Show me someone who drinks too much, who has to try out some new drink, and I will show you someone miserable and sorry for himself, always causing trouble and always complaining. His eyes are bloodshot, and he has bruises that could have been avoided. Don't let wine tempt you, even though it is rich red, though it sparkles in the cup and goes down smoothly. The next morning, you'll feel as if you had been bitten by a poisonous snake. Weird signs will appear before your eyes, and you'll not be able to think or speak clearly. You'll feel as if you were out on the ocean, seasick, swinging high in the rigging of the tossing ship. I must have been hit, you will say. I must have been beaten up, but I don't remember. Why can't I wake up? I need another drink. Where do you think I got this from?
0: Somebody who's drinking, but I don't know where you got it from, online. Somebody who had a taste of it and understand the negatives of it and put that in pen and paper.
1: Yeah, that's from King Solomon.
0: I figure out you got that from the Bible.
1: Yeah, the book of Proverbs. Yeah. And you see how long ago, you see how long ago he spoke about this particular thing?
0: Mm-hmm.
1: And today, thousands of years later, we're still struggling with that.
0: It doesn't go away, Andre.
1: That is really something else, boy. What?
0: Exactly.
1: So it was a problem back then.
0: Mm-hmm.
1: It was a problem.
0: They broke the bread and the wine, Andre. We always knew that.
1: Up to today.
0: Are you one of those who, when you went to church, you took a taste of the wine?
1: Of course, I mean. Yeah.
0: Really?
1: Yeah.
0: Okay.
1: Yeah.
0: Mm-hmm.
1: Amazing.
0: Even after COVID, people are still doing it?
1: So I guess, if Jesus Christ is supposed to come back, I'm saying if, for those who don't believe that, this alcohol issue and drugs and other drugs, because alcohol is a drug, It's just going to continue until we die, basically. That's not going to go away.
0: No.
1: Because if
0: it's
1: back then, Andre,
0: it's also business.
1: You're right.
0: It's a business. So, like, you are the salesperson, you're the marketing person, you're going to do your thing because
1: mm-hmm.
0: you want to make money. And you may not be a drinker, you may not be a smoker, but you're going to sell.
1: I was in Barbados recently, as you know,
0: mm-hmm.
1: and I went to a duty-free shop where there's alcohol and other things mm-hmm. there.
0: Yeah.
1: And you should see how beautiful the bottles look.
0: Oh, yeah.
1: That's well shaped.
0: Mm-hmm.
1: Even the alcohol in that thing looks beautiful
0: mm-hmm.
1: and attractive, right?
0: Mm-hmm.
1: See it in green,
0: mm-hmm.
1: in red,
0: mm-hmm.
1: orange,
0: mm-hmm.
1: fancy, fancy colors and so on. And even if I'm not I don't drink alcohol, like you just
0: but
1: feel
0: you
1: like
0: want
1: just,
0: to have it
1: just
0: in your
1: buying
0: home.
1: That.
0: Yeah, some people
1: it looks
0: do.
1: So attractive.
0: Some people do. My sister does that. She don't drink alcohol, but she's got, you know. And I say, why do you have it? She says, when my friends come over, you know.
1: Mm-hmm.
0: I say, okay. Okay, well, I'm not going to buy that for when my friends come over. If it's there, it's there. But it's not for when my friends come over. Mm-mm.
1: Amazing. Okay, Lady J, let's get into the shout-outs.
0: Yeah, so good morning to our Facebook fans. Yes, Sharon Peter is here. She says, happy Tuesday.
1: Happy Tuesday to you, Sharon.
0: Mm-hmm.
1: Hope all is well. And I hope you got your employees. Remember, she had an
0: announcement.
1: She
0: always says that, yeah.
1: Yeah.
0: Dakota Maguire says, good morning.
1: Morning, Dakota.
0: She sends lots of kisses all over the place. Kiss, kiss, kiss, kiss, kiss. Thank you, Dakota.
1: Thank you, Dakota. Same to you.
0: Mm-hmm. And Sharon Peter also says, good morning to Rev Up. Yes.
1: Morning.
0: And says, Tony. All right. Let's
1: Who knows?
0: See how long she's going to hold on to
1: You know, sometimes when I walk in here in the morning, I wish I would see Tony there.
0: You see him, don't you?
1: Yeah, when I walk in here. When I walk in the morning.
0: Yeah.
1: I said, no, it's okay, I see Tony sitting there. I actually said that to myself.
0: Will it, Andre, and you'll see the ghost.
1: Mm-hmm. I'll ask that.
0: Mm-hmm. Will it?
1: I'll run outside right away.
0: No, I'm not running.
1: Really?
0: No, I'm going to say something that I would like to say. I'm not running. Because one thing is you've got to close your eyes first to see if you're seeing things.
1: Well, as you say that,
0: mm-hmm.
1: I was listening to our presenter on the morning. We have a program called it's called The Morning Devotion,
0: mm-hmm.
1: and the pastor's wife, she's also a pastor, she constantly talks about seeing angels. She constantly talks about that. One time she said she actually saw angels cleaning up her room and so on. Up to this morning she was saying, you know, what the angels were doing and so on. She I like, oh wow. Do you think people can see those things?
0: I believe some people can. I believe that, yeah. The same way you dream, and sometimes your dream or dreams come true.
1: Mm-hmm.
0: Don't you think people can? That I believe.
1: Yeah.
0: Just like people tell you your future, and sometimes it's totally off, but sometimes it is really on the money, you know, Andre? So, yeah, they have people in this world, I believe.
1: Okay.
0: So, we have Erin, she's watching, and she says, good morning to Rev Up listeners, Lady Jen Andre.
1: Morning, Erin.
0: She says, bless has week. What's H-A-S-S?
1: Bless has
0: jazz.
1: Week.
0: I think she meant jazz. Oh.
1: AI.
0: Yeah.
1: You can thank AI for
0: okay,
1: that.
0: Sorry, Erin.
1: Okay, Erin, mm-hmm. thank you so much for always chiming in.
0: Oh, she corrected. It's jazz she meant, mm-hmm. for sure. Yeah. Nisa says, good morning and happy Tuesday to Andre, Lady J, and the Rev Up family.
1: You as well, Nisa.
0: Mm-hmm. Blessings to you all from the Sunshine State. Nice.
1: New Jersey.
0: Oh, really?
1: Mm-hmm.
0: I was wondering which one. Andre, I watched Monica last evening.
1: Oh.
0: And I thoroughly enjoyed it.
1: Who said that?
0: That's Nisa.
1: All right, Nisa.
0: Mm-hmm.
1: Yeah.
0: For five hours.
1: At least that. Now, somebody says there's actually a part three.
2: Yeah.
1: But I'm Westa.
0: You will. You have Sundays. Barbara Xavier said, good morning to both of you.
1: All right, Barbara.
0: You have a T-double-O there, Barbara.
1: AI again. AI mm-hmm. again.
0: Josiane says, good morning, Rev Up family. A blessed day to everyone.
1: Blessed day to you, Josie. And
0: did
1: the
0: you buy the ice cream?
1: No,
0: when
1: she didn't.
0: When did you see her in the supermarket?
1: She didn't. She just walked straight.
0: Yeah.
1: Yeah.
0: Erin says, sending hugs, Lady J. It's a blessing to get to 93 or older, as most of our young people are dropping off like flies. So sad.
1: Yeah, but mm-hmm. what I think the point you were making is that the old age comes with certain limitations,
0: ailments,
1: the
0: yes,
1: ailments.
0: Limitations, yes, you're
1: aches,
0: right.
1: The aches and yeah. the pains and mm-hmm. so on. And that's mm-hmm. the thing.
0: And that's what I was thing. Saying. If I'm going to get there and someone has to wipe my butt, I'm thinking to myself, I don't want to. Mm-hmm. But you see, Andre, thinking about what you said, one day you're down, one day you're up. So I might want to go because you're going to wipe my butt, but about a week later, I'm wiping my own butt again.
1: Yes, I get
0: so
1: your point.
0: Yeah.
1: Yeah.
0: Mm-hmm. So she says, Andre, make sure you visit mom, especially as she's asking.
1: Of course. Yeah. We'll work it out. Mm-hmm. That's for sure.
0: And Suhal says, Lady J, our Shafet vs. KFC, our KFC's better.
1: You see?
0: I like my Shafet. Yeah. Mm-hmm, Suhal, yes. But they're both good, huh? Let's look at it that way. They're both good. Yeah, yeah.
1: There's
0: I guess
1: also,
0: if they
1: I
0: were next to each other,
1: churches,
0: you would go to KFC.
1: There's churches as well. That's another
0: churches,
1: one.
0: Churches, yeah. Churches mm-hmm. is good too. It's mm-hmm. very crispy, I find.
1: Mm-hmm.
0: I don't always like crispy. Yeah. A Martha's Shop says, bonjour, Mr. Andre, lovely Lady J, bless love.
1: Bonjour, Martha's Shop.
0: Martha sends one kiss, one heart, one hug. Who getting that now? Me or you? Martha, it's two of us in here. Wonderful day, everyone. Peace. All right. Anissa says, Andre, I agree with you about KFC. The KFC in the U.S. tastes nothing like the one in St. Lucia. But you didn't say that.
1: No, I didn't say that. No,
0: she didn't say that. We just spoke about different. Ice was the one that said different countries, it tastes different, even if it's KFC. Mm-hmm. The taste is different. One of my first stops when I visit home after my stop at the Tommaso bread place. Okay.
1: All right.
0: Nice. So she goes there first and then she goes to KFC. We want that ad from KFC. Yeah, we really mentioned KFC.
1: It's
0: today.
1: About time.
0: Mm-hmm.
1: It's about time.
0: Lucita Japier says, good morning, Andre, and lovely Lady J. Terrific Tuesday to both. Be safe. Prayer, hearts. Okay, she sends two hearts. Double up. Two for you, two for me.
1: Thank you.
0: Yeah. Lucita Japier says, good morning, everyone, on live on Radio Garden. Share the link. Be safe.
1: Bonjour, Lucita.
0: Yeah, and you know, because she writes that, I kept looking out for that. Because she writes it all the time. So I like that. Keep it up, Lucita. We
1: appreciate
0: sharing
1: the link?
0: Yeah.
1: Yeah.
0: She writes it. And then there was a time I wasn't seeing it. So I asked, who was this person? And I think it was She Chub or one of them said it was her. So she's back. I don't know why she wasn't writing it, but she's back writing it again. Yeah. Joan Chalry says, good morning, Andre, beautiful Lady Jen, everyone in the chat room. She sends two prayers, two hearts, and two kisses. Yay! Thank you, Joan. Andre.
1: Thank you, Joan.
0: Mm-hmm. So Lucita says, Andre, when you are getting older, your stomach is closing gradually. So you remember you spoke about eating less?
1: Oh, yes. Maybe so. Mm-hmm. Maybe so.
0: Yes.
1: Yeah, maybe so.
0: And Irene says, everything they used to say that's not good, they are now advocating as healthy. Mm-hmm. Example, coffee is now considered as a weight loss drink. Yes, eggs, coconut oil is a big thing now, shaking my head. Yes, Irene, mm-hmm. This coffee thingy. Yes, they're saying that. And, okay, there's some conversation going on. And Pius says, good morning. Good morning, Pius. Conversation is going on, so I'm going to skip that. Martha James says, amazing day, Mr. Andre, and lovely Lady J. One love. She sends a heart, but it's like two, a big and a small.
1: Who sent that?
0: Martha. Not Martha. Who sends it? Yeah, Martha James.
1: Okay, Martha. Thank mm-hmm. you very much.
0: Mm-hmm. Catherine McVie. She says, good morning, Andre and Lady J. Blessings. Good morning, Catherine. There's some conversation going on. And then Pius is laughing. I don't know what we spoke about, but mm-hmm. he's laughing loudly. Yes.
1: I just did a little mm-hmm. little search there.
0: Mm-hmm.
1: And the question I asked was, when someone gets older, do they eat less? And AI says, yes, it's very common for people to eat less as they get older.
0: Mm-hmm.
1: Right? And they said, with approximately 15 to 30% of older adults experiencing a natural decline in appetite known as anorexia of aging.
0: Yeah.
1: This occurs because of lower energy needs, mm-hmm. slower metabolism,
0: yeah.
1: reduced activity levels, yeah. and changes in the body's hormones and stomach elasticity.
0: Yeah, it's true. My mom has lost some weight there.
1: Mm-hmm.
0: Nancy Graceland says, Andre, I agree with you. I will drink skim milk when I see a skim cow.
1: That's funny. That's funny. I agree. Yeah. Enjoy the thing. Enjoy the thing to the max. Just don't, you know, just don't abuse it. That's all. Enjoy.
0: Mm-hmm. Okay. Everybody's laughing. Conversation going on. Erin says, yes, upsetting me in Ruby's voice. I crave ice cream even before a plate of food. What?
1: But of course.
0: Joan Charlie says, that's why I don't like people touching my face. Not at all.
1: Mm-hmm.
0: Erin is laughing. I don't know for what, but she's laughing. Great laugh. Madeline says, oh, good morning, Madeline. She says, good morning, everyone. It's a bright and beautiful Tuesday. Wishing all of you blessed day and loads of love. She sends two kisses again and one kiss. So there's enough for you and me, Andre.
1: Mm-hmm.
0: She also says, my youngest daughter don't shake hands with no men because they don't wash their hands after holding that stick to pee and other things. Well, I call it the pen, huh? Okay, she calls it the stick. All right. Agreed. Joyce Phillip is watching. Good morning, Joyce. Mm-hmm. Madeline says, I love hugging. Yes, I do too. Mm-hmm. Anissa says, Lady J, thanks for sharing this today.
1: Sorry.
0: About the importance of hand hygiene. Sorry. Lady J, thanks for sharing this today about the importance of hand hygiene. I just dealt with a swollen eye, which the doctor said was more than likely a bacterial infection. Oh, my. Sorry to hear that. Yeah. Just now, I just open it up. Where are we? It really made me think about how easy it is for us to touch our eyes while outdoors after touching so many different things, doors, food, clothing. So it's also important to walk with sanitizer because tap water is not always readily available. That's mm-hmm. right. I have sanitizer in my car as well as my handbag. So true. I think I need to bring we have sanitizer downstairs, but we don't have upstairs here, Andre. Yeah, so I think I'll bring one tomorrow. Madeline is laughing. I don't know at what. And Nisa says, I need some information on the VIP tickets for the main stage events. Apparently, you can only access it online where the cost is a lot more because of service charge. Can you verify the VIP tickets where they could be purchased? Or at any of the ticket outlets. I know for sure in terms of tickets, but I don't know for VIP. The Cell is selling tickets. I hear that all the time, every year. But yeah, we can always contact them and say tomorrow, Andre.
1: Mm.
0: Mm-hmm. And Clara Sammy says, good morning to all. It's a blessing to be in the land of the living.
1: Oh, yes.
0: Have a productive Tuesday.
1: I agree with that 100%. It's blessed to be in the land of the living. Thank you, Miss Sammy. Good morning to you and your wonderful family.
0: Yeah.
1: The entire family, including your husband, your daughter-in-law, whoever else is there.
0: Mm-hmm.
1: But especially.
0: Her grands.
1: The son, the great one.
0: Okay.
1: Darren Sammy.
0: Mm-hmm.
1: Yes, I. Thank you very much for giving him to us.
0: Aww.
1: Yeah.
0: Nice. She also says, good for the UK. What were we talking about for the UK?
1: The children who were
0: born at
1: a certain in 2009
0: mm-hmm.
1: Will not be able to purchase
0: from
1: tobacco. Mm-hmm.
0: Yeah, good. And Barbara Augustine says, good morning, Reverb family members. My heart still aches, missing my Tony Paul on hard drive.
1: Mm-hmm.
0: Where was he sitting now? Here or here?
1: Over there.
0: He's right there.
1: Mm-hmm.
0: Hi, Tony. Mm-hmm. Bravo to the UK government. Nisa says that. And Clara says, from the Bible, strong drink is raging, and whoever is deceived by it is not wise.
1: Mm-hmm.
0: And Kenton Harry, we came across that name before.
1: Yes, Andrew? Of course, yes.
0: Okay, Kenton mm-hmm. Harry. He says the Greek word for grape juice is whatever he says, glucose. I don't know. In ancient Greek, glucose refers to the sweet juice pressed from grapes, often called mus or new wine. And he also says the term specifically denotes, just now, let me open up. Hold on a minute. The term specifically denotes the freshly pressed juice that has begun fermentation but has not yet aged, making it sweeter and less alcohol and less alcoholic than fully fermented wine. Why is he talking about the wine now? Because we're talking about alcohol.
1: Yes. Mm-hmm.
0: It appears in the New Testament in Acts 2, verse 3, describing new wine consumed by the disciples, and in classical Greek literature to indicate freshly pressed grape juice used for drinking or medicinal purposes. Thank you for that information, Kenton Harry. Harry, yes. And Arthur Child says, hello, folks. Today is the birthday of the following persons. Mr. Robert Favrier. Mr. Taddy Flood.
1: Today is Robert Favrier's birthday?
0: Yeah.
1: Hey, wow.
0: That's ex from the bank, right?
1: Yes, yes, from First National. Hey, good morning to you, Robert. Hope all is well. Happy, happy birthday to you. He's a regular listener and viewer.
0: He told me. I bumped into him. Okay. He told me.
1: Yes. He's locked in every day.
0: Good morning,
1: and he
0: Robert.
1: Is, you know, because
0: I just remember that.
1: He tells me what I say.
0: So Robert Favrier, Taddy Flood, Teresa Celestin, a.k.a. Mamsie, or B-A-B, Babsy, and Miss Marcella Smith, also Sylvia Raymond. So let's check that again, starting from the bottom. Sylvia Raymond, celebrating today, Marcella Smith, Teresa Celestin, Babsy, Taddy Flood, and Robert Favre. Happy birthday to all of you. Hope you're enjoying the day. And Cynthia Spencer, I think she had to say something, but nothing came out. So good morning, Cynthia, from DBS Andre.
1: Hmm.
0: Cynthia Spencer, Cinti. And Nisa says, Andre, the sunshine state is Florida.
1: Oh, Florida. Hey, bonjour. I thought it was New Jersey. Hey, bonjour. Oh, gosh. Thank you very much for the correction, man. Why do you think New Jersey? Hold on. Let me check that out.
0: Mm-mm. So you're doubting someone?
1: No. I'm not doubting at all. Mm.
0: So Kingsley Armstrong says, Andre and Lady J, I'm really enjoying the show. Nice. Thank you.
1: All right,
0: however,
1: Kingsley.
0: There are two of your past colleagues that I'm missing. Keep up the good work. Cheers.
1: Thank you, Kingsley. Mm-hmm. All the best to you, my brother.
0: Yeah.
1: Take care of yourself.
0: Yeah. Cynthia Spencer says, good morning, Lady J and Andre. There she is. It is always a pleasure listening to both of you. Have a blessed day to both of my beautiful Lady J and Andre. Love always. So there's probably a word missing there. Have a blessed day to both of you, my beautiful Lady J and Andre. Love always. Cinti. Mm-hmm. All right, Cynthia.
1: Okay, Cinti.
0: Mm-hmm.
1: Oh, yes. So New Jersey is the Garden State.
0: Mm.
1: Yeah. Not this.
0: And where's the sunshine? Which one's
1: Florida,
0: the sunshine?
1: Florida,
0: right.
1: Yeah.
0: So Pamela Louise says, good morning, Lady J and Andre. Your mom is watching. Okay, Pam.
1: I got a message here from She Chubb. She's saying that our Facebook page isn't working because she can't get us on Facebook. Now, I know we're all right.
0: But I'm right here.
1: Exactly.
0: Isn't that what she's talking about?
1: So I don't know. I don't know what's going on.
0: I'm on Facebook. Please, if you can't get us, check YouTube. But we are... Maybe she needs to refresh, but I got it. We were early this morning. I got the first person. That was Sharon Peter.
1: Mm-hmm. Mm-hmm. Yeah, she says she cannot access RevUp on the Facebook page.
0: Sorry about that. But if you can't and you really want to see us, go on to YouTube. We almost finished. Good morning. Okay. Yes. Martha Shop says, Lady J, the hug is for Mr. Tony.
1: Oh.
0: Okay. All right. I know his spirit is present. Aww. Thank you, Martha.
1: And Anthony responded to our little chat about the discount and so on. He says, of course. He says, good morning to my RevUp family.
0: Mm-hmm.
1: 5% off if you are a RevUp listener. You get 5% off for a complete haircut and a sweet shave.
0: Yay! Thank you. Thank you, Anthony. Appreciate that.
1: Just say, Andre sent you.
0: Yeah. Oh, so they can't say Lady J sent you. Okay.
1: Not yet.
0: All right. I hear you. Clara says, you are most welcome, Andre. I appreciate very much.
1: All righty.
0: Yes.
1: Thank you very much for responding.
0: Mm-hmm. Mm-hmm. And Marcia Joseph says, good morning, everyone. Advance birthday blessings to my sister, Verlin, in New York, who will celebrate on the 7th. That's the 7th of May, okay. And Marcia is on the 25th, and her daughter, along with her father, on the 27th. Oh, my goodness, no money in the bank again.
1: I tell you.
0: Birthdays and all.
1: Mm-hmm.
0: Boy, Andre, for me, it was June, the month of June. My brother, my dad, my friends, oh, my, too many. Consuelo now is also June. Yeah, a lot of June bonds. Ingley, I hope I pronounced that correctly, Goldman. The person says she blocked. Good. The person is saying the person who cannot get into Facebook is blocked.
1: Is blocked?
0: Yeah. No. Who is that?
1: Is she not Chichub?
0: No, the person you just read that said they couldn't get on Facebook.
1: Yeah, Chichub.
0: Why would they block Chichub?
1: I don't know.
0: Chichub was there yesterday.
1: Exactly.
0: She's not blocked. Tell Chichub, try again. And she didn't write anything to be blocked, no?
1: Exactly.
0: Arthur Charles says, also, it's the birthday of Bernadette, president. Okay, so happy birthday, Bernadette, president. Yeah. All right, Andre, can all right, so we're going on to the, WhatsApp platform now. Let's see. Taking it from not the time before, but our time on hard drive. So let me get to 10 o'clock or somewhere on there. Yeah, 10:27. That's the first one. Today, the person says, whatever happened to Uber? I think what we heard was they needed the necessary licenses and everything else in order to start here. Wasn't that what we heard?
1: There were some issues, and they said they needed to have a discourse with Uber.
0: Yeah, yeah. Can't just come into a man's country and want to open up business. Yeah. This person, Bernadette, says, good morning to Andre and Lady J. Happy hand hygiene day to both of you. I must say to you that I am hooked to RevUp, especially the program Hard Drive. Kudos to you all. Continue doing what you are doing. Two hearts.
1: Thank you.
0: Oh, thank you so much, Bernadette. Appreciate you. And good morning, Sylvester. Good morning, Joseph Sylvester. And this person says, good morning. They sell the complimentary tickets because they are dishonest. People now are demanding VIP passes. Yes, imagine that. Kinsley Sent Hill. Yes. Supposed to give away those tickets when they're given to you. All right. This was Anthony says, of course. Oh, he wrote it there. Okay, of course. Good morning to my RevUp family. 5% off if you are on a RevUp listener from a complete haircut and a sweet shave. So there is a shave called sweet. Okay.
1: That's the pampering.
0: From a complete haircut and a sweet shave. He repeats that. I went to the opening of Jazz. It was a great show. My segment was the CNW.
1: Country and Western.
0: Okay. Now, guess where my mind went? All on cable and wireless.
1: Yes.
0: I was like, what? I know there is. It's called Flow now. So my mind was going. And the Calypso Legends. Yes. What's the... Okay. LM Stone, he's so gifted at what he does. Yes. 12,000 people, I tell you. Okay, this person says, good morning. To me, it is not legal to sell alcohol and cigarette to a minor in St. Lucia. The laws are in the book. We just need to follow it. And the person also says, some people put more informs, or whatever that is, in the law, where you're not allowed to enter a shop without a shirt, rather than not selling alcohol to a minor. True thing, in the name of, it's for my parents. Yes. So in other words, some people go in a shop without a shirt and they want to tell you don't come in. But they're coming in to buy cigarettes and it's not a problem and they're underage. Totally agree with that point.
1: Someone wants to know if there are any major exams for students taking place in Lucia today. Are you aware of anything? Any
0: CXCs.
1: Major exams?
0: CXCs? As far as I know, CXC is happening.
1: Okay.
0: Yeah. Because I know one of the contestants couldn't come to rehearsal yesterday and that was her reason.
1: Okay.
0: Yeah. So I know that for sure is going on. I don't know what else. Yeah.
1: Okay.
0: So this person is Rush, aka Rush, that person that spoke about the alcohol purchasing and one refusing someone in the shop. Yeah. All right. That's a number. That's a US number, 718. It says, Andre, thanks for the recommendation. Monica, it was great, and yes, the acting was good. I cried my eyes out.
1: Yeah.
0: Did you cry, Andre?
1: No, I didn't cry, but okay. It was moving.
0: Is that sensitive? Okay.
1: There's some segments that are really moving.
0: That's good. That's good. That's a good movie then. She Because Andrew, you are right. Sometimes you have to set people straight, or else they will take advantage of you.
1: Mm-hmm.
0: And also, Andrew, Jesus is not real. Well, Andrew, I think they meant, but they have Andrew. Jesus is not real.
1: Yeah, of course, that's...
0: your belief, yeah, everybody's,
1: yes, of course,
0: belief.
1: Definitely.
0: Yeah? Depends on who or what you believe in. And good morning to my darling Andre and sweet lady Jay. Send Tuesday blessings your way, guys. Love you, Charmaine. Hi, Charmaine.
1: All right, Charmaine. Aww, thank
0: nice.
1: You.
0: Such a nice person. Mm-hmm. And good morning. I watched Monica yesterday and I was so angry at the family, especially the mother.
1: Mm-hmm.
0: But it was a nice movie.
1: Yes.
0: And that is Belcu.
1: And the of course, the role that Monica was playing, she was a little, like, you know, she wants to please the family. She gave up school for the family. She always wants to sacrifice herself.
0: Mm-hmm.
1: There's a point in the movie where her brother's girlfriend wanted to come stay in the house.
0: Mm-hmm.
1: And she offered to let the girl stay in her room and to sleep on the bed with her.
0: Wow. Yes.
1: Whatever problems they were in, paying mm-hmm. bills and so on,
0: mm-hmm.
1: you can count on her. So that was a little weakness in her, because no matter what, no matter how we say we are loving and Christian and, mm-hmm. and this sort of thing.
0: But there's a limit.
1: There's a limit. We must mm-hmm. not allow people to take advantage of
0: right
1: us.
0: Right over.
1: So mm-hmm. when she became famous now, I think she worked on herself and she was a lot stronger
0: mm-hmm.
1: because... imagine it got to the point where her husband and a friend of hers had to try to convince her to go back to the family and to make things right, because she said she had nothing to do with them anymore, kind of thing.
0: They were using her.
1: Yes, yes.
0: But
1: I think she woke up.
0: Did it talk about the reasoning behind her wanting to always help?
1: It was just her nature. She was just a kind of, you know, and there are people like that.
0: Yeah.
1: There are people like that. They're very, very nice, always thinking of somebody else, not thinking of themselves.
0: Mm-hmm.
1: And they think sometimes, depending on how you brought up, especially in Christian societies, mm-hmm. you believe that's how you're supposed to be.
0: Yeah.
1: You know, turn the other cheek, turn the other cheek kind of thing.
0: That's true.
1: So they were taking advantage of her like crazy.
0: Mm-hmm.
1: Yeah.
0: Until she got wise.
1: Yeah. And also, as I said, the role of the father in the movie, he was weak. He didn't get involved. He just wanted peace at all costs.
0: Was that a good thing?
1: No.
0: Okay.
1: No. Because sometimes you got to make some noise. So he was just there. He was just there. Like he's there, but he's not there.
0: Mm-hmm. Mm-hmm.
1: Yeah, imagine.
0: But was he a provider in the movie?
1: No, the wife actually was complaining and saying that she's the one that's been providing for the family, especially when Monica left and she had gone. She was there saying, I did this, I did that, I did the other.
0: Mm-hmm.
1: Because the guy himself, he wasn't in the best of health. But that movie had a lot of twists and turns, man. It's really, really, it's worth the watch.
0: Mm.
1: Mm-hmm.
0: Mm.
1: Really good, really, really well produced movie.
0: Curlin says, hey, good morning Andre and Lady J, how are you guys doing today?
1: Morning Curlin, that's another one of our huge fans
0: mm-hmm.
1: from the south.
0: Yeah, yes. She always calls.
1: She calls in sometimes, yeah. That's right, mm-hmm. especially Doctor in the House. I think she's called, I'm not sure she ever called What's on
0: the
1: Your Mind.
0: The Healing Process.
1: She calls mm-hmm. the Healing Process,
0: every
1: that's
0: Thursday.
1: Correct.
0: Yeah.
1: Mm-hmm.
0: My son always says that rum is for men. I don't know why he thinks it is.
1: Uh-oh.
0: And he is only 4 years old.
1: Uh-oh.
0: Hmm. She says, have a blessed day. She sends a heart, two hearts, and her hug. Okay, Curlin, good morning to you. Mm-hmm. And this person says, Andre, Sunday is Mother's Day. Not a word. Laugh out loud. Waiting for my mama used to say. Wait, who is this? Why are they saying that? What is the reason for saying that?
1: Maybe normally every year we have a big fuss, especially on radio stations and so on.
0: Mm-hmm.
1: Yeah, but this year, to be honest with you, I think in the case of Revup, I think we just got all caught up in this jazz thing.
0: But it's not it's too like late. It's just kind of
1: like
0: Tuesday,
1: it's just like completely just no, because to do it is going to take some effort. Meaning, you have to get prizes and things like that to organize that hour. Not at this stage. And we're not the only ones.
0: Finally, this person say, Andre, we are humans, cannot see angels, remember? Satan makes us believe that we can see angels.
1: Well,
0: but he is a master deceiver.
1: Well, that's what the pastor said this morning. Huh? She's, in fact, that's the second time she's actually said it.
0: That's Valerie. And good morning, Lady J. Is there any jazz on the square this year? Tell me. Please find out. Yes, there is. We heard there is. What's his name again? He was working with us at 100. John. First name. Anyway, he's in charge of that as well. There is. There is. What do you call it? Something about tea. Yeah, there is jazz. Mm-hmm. We'll get the name.
1: Somebody asked if Monica can be found on Netflix. I don't think so. I haven't seen it. On YouTube.
0: You go on YouTube to watch TV?
1: No, to watch a movie.
0: To watch a movie, mm-hmm. Yeah. Just like that? You just do it?
1: You just go, type it in.
0: I know you can do it, but I'm saying you in general.
1: Mm.
0: I know you can do that, Andre. I'm saying you actually do that?
1: Yes, of course.
0: Okay.
1: Hey, boy, there's some classics which I used to watch when I was a kid. Mm. You wouldn't find it on Netflix, but you go on YouTube and most likely you'll get it. Most likely. Okay. Not all, mm-hmm. but you most likely will get what you're looking for, especially all the old stuff. Okay, Lady J, so that's it. Yes?
0: Elizabeth was saying her brother's birthday is the 10th and her cousin is the 18th. All right, happy birthday. Mm-hmm. Yeah, that's it. Mm-hmm.
1: Okay, so what's coming up on the show today, Lady J?
0: Yeah, well, we don't have our interview today because we were going to interview Natalie, who won the award. But Andre, she got some sad news yesterday. Imagine she comes back to the island from receiving her award and her mom has a massive heart attack. So that's, so that's really sad. So that's put on hold, the interview, but we would like to, you know, hear more information about how she got the award,
1: mm-hmm.
0: and what other countries are involved and how they go about, you know, getting the awards and how long this has been going on for, because I never heard of that before. Yeah, so lucky St. Lucia is once again, you know, in the limelight and, you know, standing forward. Dreamy weddings.
1: Imagine that. Comes back and...
0: Massive one.
1: Wow, imagine that.
0: Yeah,
1: wow.
0: Massive one.
1: Life.
0: Yeah.
1: Okay, so later today, folks, later today, after Lady J has done her stint here on the Rev Up Center, Zen the DJ will be here from 3 until 6. That's Zen the DJ. And then I come back, God willing. I'm here from 6 o'clock with Dr. Leonard Suraj for Doctor in the House this evening from 6 until 7.
0: I think when he has another doctor with him, it makes it really lively.
1: Mm-hmm.
0: Yeah.
1: It does. It does. Uh-huh. Certainly does.
0: So that would be nice.
1: Mm-hmm.
0: Yeah.
1: Okay. So anything else you want to mention before we end? Because
0: no,
1: we got to get
0: no,
1: into the icing on the cake.
0: Icing on the cake.
1: All right.
0: Yeah, I'm happy. Let's say it now. Happy Mother's Day. We'll say it every day, Andre.
1: Mm-hmm.
0: And think of mothers every day from tomorrow morning.
1: I agree.
0: Happy Mother's Day to all mothers, not just those who are listening, but Happy Mother's Day to all mothers throughout St. Lucia and around the world.
1: Okay, and a big thank you to DBS Television for sticking with us. Thank you very much. Okay, so today now on the icing on the cake, we have a very observant lady, Lady J.
0: Mm-hmm.
1: And she's commenting on the difference between the bourgeoisie mm-hmm. and the working class. You know, bourgeoisie, they're the ones who are in control and so on. When I say control of finance and maybe big business and so on. And the working class, basically, the working class provides the services for the bourgeoisie, right?
0: Mm.
1: So this lady is saying that the bourgeoisie, they have it really, really good. And while the working class are struggling. And she claims that even the dogs who live in those communities understand that very, very, very well. So let her explain what she means, mm-hmm. especially mm-hmm. the part mm-hmm. when she says even the dogs know, right, the difference between the bourgeoisie and the working class. So let's hear her.
2: Mm. Those who have, those who don't have. When you go in those nice bourgeois places, in wall house there, where those people that have their big house, myself don't ever go there, I don't live there, I'm not bourgeoisie. You hear in that day, you see them have their big gates around their house. They have those kind of big dogs. And even those dogs telling you, us the poor people, who have, who do have. You share your cards in who have, who do have, who do have.
0: That's funny.
1: Who have, who don't have.
0: Well, that's funny if you have to look at it that way, but hey, she's just making that up. That's funny.
1: Even the dogs in the bourgeoisie community know who have and who don't have. So let's give it a listen again.
2: Those who have, those who don't have. When you go in those nice bourgeois places in wall house there, where those people that have their big house, myself don't ever go there, I don't live there, I'm not bourgeoisie.
0: Mm-hmm.
2: You hear in that day, you see them have their big gates around their house. They have those kind of big dogs. And even those dogs telling you, us the poor people, who have, who do have. She share your cards in who have, who do have, who do have.
0: That's funny. That's very funny. The last part I wish you would play. Just the last part, Andre. Can you, well, can
1: I,
0: you slide
1: can,
0: it?
1: I can fast forward. Just one more time. One more time.
0: Like the end.
2: When you go in those nice bourgeois places in wall house there, where those people that have their big house, myself don't ever go there, I don't live there, I'm not bourgeoisie. You hear in that day, you see them have their big gates around their house. They have those kind of big dogs. And even those dogs telling you, us the poor people, who have, who do have. Chick share your cards in who have, who do have, who do have.
0: That's funny. That's too funny. That's funny. That's funny. That's funny.
1: This year, boy. What?
0: Yes, Andre, there is the name before you sign off. It is Tea Time Jazz. And the name I was thinking of, Kendall.
1: Oh, Kendall
0: doesn't seem to be in charge of it.
1: Kendall John. The one.
0: Yeah. So I remember the last name John, but I couldn't get the remember, and it just dawned on me. Kendall, he's the one that has been speaking about it, so I think he's in charge.
1: Okay.
0: Yeah, but it's Tea Time Jazz. Yeah, that's the name. So that's happening. But I think it's only, is it 2 days or 1 day? Yeah.
1: Mm-hmm. Okay, folks. Time for me to go. I have to go.
0: So what class you have? What class are you there? Since you're the dog, which one are you?
1: Me? I don't know anything about that. Who don't have. But you
0: know, I'm living, and that's all I'm thinking
1: about.
0: Lichie,
1: when you really think about it, it cannot be any other way. It has to be one where you have the bourgeoisie and you have the working class, because that's the only way that...
0: They have those that are pretending to be.
1: Exactly.
0: Because you have, and they want to be with you, and they're spending every cent that they have. Nothing in the bank.
1: Exactly.
0: They've got those as well.
1: But when you think about it, it cannot be any other way. Otherwise, everybody will have, you understand? And who's going to be doing the work? Like, for example, you have somebody who's a cleaner and so on.
0: Oh, Andrew, there are some people who want to make so much money, whether they have the money or not. If they want to make more money, they will do the cleaning.
1: Yes,
0: it's not about the class.
1: I'm saying somebody
0: make money.
1: Somebody has to do it. That's the point I'm making.
0: Yeah, I get that.
1: Somebody has to pick up the garbage. So if you cannot have a system that is the one that we have right now, where everybody's on an equal footing, it's not going to work.
0: No world. That,
1: it's
0: in no country,
1: work.
0: It's happening.
1: It's not going to work
0: all over the world.
1: So se kohaye.
0: Se
1: kohaye. It's just that. If you want a better life, you have to do
0: you
1: something.
0: Work for it.
1: Yeah, you have to do something different.
0: Work for it.
1: You have to do something different. That's the only way.
0: Mm-hmm.
1: Okay, and then you'll always have one now. After you now move from A to Z, you have another person coming back now, filling your place right away.
0: Yeah,
1: and up to the person now to decide if that's what they want or they want to move on to something better.
0: Yeah.
1: So I always say, in this life, we either a Manford, the guy, our partner who died there, either you're going to be him, and there are many others like him, or you're just in the rat race.
0: Yeah.
1: So I've chosen to be in the rat in the rat race.
0: The human one is better.
1: It's one or the other. Mm-hmm. One or the other. And some people are quite satisfied with just being there, you know, in the working class, and some people are just satisfied with that. And that's fine.
0: We got a lot of laughter. They enjoyed that, Andre.
1: Alrighty.
0: Got a lot of laughter. We'll get a good one. We'll be back again tomorrow. Right there.
1: Okay, folks. So keep it locked to Rev Up. Thank you all for listening and for viewing. Have yourself a great day. Yes. 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

Good morning. Good morning, everybody, wherever you are listening to us on the World Wide Web, as well as right here in St. Lucia. Good morning to you and yours. Good morning, good morning, good morning. And to all mothers, those of you,

0: 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Please note, several areas will be designated no parking and authorized access only. Let's work together to keep traffic flowing and ensure a safe, enjoyable festival for all.
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6: Mm-hmm. Feel Good Tuesday. Christina Aguilera, beautiful.

Yep, we're going to take in some information from Billy Ocean, 76 years old. He was born in 1950, January 21. He's going to be here for St. Lucia Jazz and Arts. Yes, he's going to be here. And the actual name is Leslie Sebastian Charles. Mm-hmm. Leslie Sebastian Charles. Not bad, eh? Professionally, his name, yeah, professionally known as Billy Ocean. And would you believe he's a Trinidadian? Trinidadian, that's right. Trinidadian, British, uh-huh. He's also a songwriter. Oh, yes. So let's take in Caribbean Queen. And I know a lot of you love Billy Ocean. It's got good music. Yeah, sing along, people, sing along.

tonight. Okay, we're going to get into a little bit of information here on Billy Ocean. Mm-hmm. He achieved a breakthrough success with the 1976 single, Love Really Hurts Without You. And I'm going to drop that song right after I give some information on him. His second single was released under the stage name Billy Ocean and peaked at number 2 in the UK and number 3 in Australia. Now, in 1977, his single Red Light Spells Danger also peaked at number 2. He released the single Caribbean Queen, which I just played, No More Love on the Run in 1984 in the UK. The song peaked at number 6. Uh-huh. And in the US, it entered the Billboard Hot 100 at number 85, but peaked at number 1 10 weeks later. Ocean won the 1985 Grammy Award for Best Male R&B Vocal Performance. That's back in 1985. Grammy Award for Best Male R&B Vocal Performance. Mm-hmm. And also charted in Australia, Canada, Ireland, New Zealand, South Africa, and across Europe under 3 different titles. Now, in 1985, when the going gets tough, the tough gets going. That's another one. Oh, God, I know Sunday's going to be great. Uh-huh. There's going to be a lot of dancing on Sunday. Yep, yep, yep. And that song peaked at number 1 in the UK and then number 2 in the US the following year. Mm-hmm. Now, in the same year, he achieved an American number 1 with the single There'll Be Sad Songs to Make You Cry. Oh, I tell you, hit after hit after hit. And then in 1988, his single Get Out of My Dreams, another hit, Get Into My Car, reached number 1 in the US and number 3 in the UK. Ocean, Billy Ocean, was appointed member of the Order of the British Empire, MBE, in the year 2020. New Year honors for services to music, and well-deserving too. All right, let's take in this one, Love Really Hurts Without You, Billy Ocean. All right, we want to take that from the beginning. Yes, we want to take it from the beginning. Sorry about that. Mm-hmm. Let's go. Dancing on Sunday, hit after

0: Billy Ocean. Check him out Sunday, Mother's Day, final day for this Inush Jazz and Arts Festival.
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0: Okay, don't forget, we're going to be talking about hand hygiene. Yes, today, of all the days, remember, it is World Hand Hygiene Day. So, of course, we're going to observe that day right here and give you some information, which we did this morning on hard drive, and we're going to continue with some information for you. So, stay locked in, because at 12:30, I'm going to give you a little feature on World Hand Hygiene Day at about 12:30. Stick around for that. At 15 minutes before 1, we've got the hit of the day, and then at 1 o'clock, a Rev Up St. Lucia News, and that will be followed by the latest weather report. The afternoon continues, of course, with lots of music. We're going to take on some music right now from St. Lucian, Nigella, who's going to be performing on Kingdom Night. So let's take in this one. It's called Mr. DJ, yeah? Don't worry, she's got lots more. But this one, I like that one. Check it out.

Nigella is going to be performing for St. Lucia Jazz and Arts Festival, Kingdom Night. All right, we're going to take in one more from Nigella. This one is called Follow.

0: All right, I got you. Okay, I got you. Right, so we're going to take in a little bit of information from Nigella. And I think the song that really worked for her where she got an award was the song called Battles. So we're going to drop that song as well. But let's take in a short commercial break and we'll be back right after these.
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Right here. Mm-hmm. 25 minutes after 12 o'clock. Good afternoon to you. You're leaving the office right now for your lunch. Take it easy on the roads. Take it easy. If you are walking, you need to take it easy as well. So, Nigella, St. Lucian, right? She will be performing for the St. Lucian Jazz and Arts Festival. Kingdom Night. Dropped two songs of hers already. I've got this one that, she won an award for Battles. I'm going to drop Battles. And that award, let's see, that award was, she said it was an awesome year for her, winning the Best Collaboration Award for her song Battles, right? Featuring Nisha Woods. And so we're going to drop that song. Let's do that now. And then when we come back, we'll, of course, be getting into our feature on World Hand Hygiene Day. Here's Nigella

tomorrow night, tomorrow Wednesday, that's right, 7:30 p.m. So you can check her out alongside so many others and Saint Lucians such as Shirley Ann Cyril. Yes, Nigella will be among so many other entertainers for that night. It's gonna be tight, it's gonna be great, is going to be electrifying, I tell you. God is fighting my battles. You heard us sing that. So you can imagine all that energy tomorrow night, Kingdom Night. Take a break. We'll be back.

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2: Really?
3: So Malaika, don't freak out, okay? Let's get into the math of how we calculate the surcharge. Imagine this. July's fuel cost is $11 per gallon, while last year's average was $10.50 a gallon. This is a difference of 50 cents. Now let's say we have a fuel consumption of 5,000 gallons and total unit sales of, let's say, 20,000 kilowatt hours. What we do, we multiply this 50 cents by the 5,000 gallons of fuel that we use for a grand total surcharge of $2,500. Then we divide the $2,500 by the 20,000 kilowatt hour unit sales. This gives us a net 12.5 cents per kilowatt hour. This is a surcharge applied to the electricity you use. And it isn't for Lucilec only. It's an international thing to keep things fair.
2: Thanks for the knowledge, Didi. Now I'm feeling charged up.
3: You got it, Malaika? Keep those questions coming. We're here to keep you in the know.

105.9 FM. Good afternoon to you. Time for our feature. Right here. On Rev Up Center. It's me, Lady J. All right, so today, it is World Hand Hygiene Day. So, I'm going to ask you to do one thing. Right now, I want to ask you to look at your hands. They may look clean, but the truth is, they could be carrying thousands, even millions of germs you cannot see. Well, it would be good if they had the gems, right? But germs we're talking about. Now, today, May 5th, is World Hand Hygiene Day, a global reminder that one of the simplest habits can be one of the most powerful lifesavers. You hear that? According to the World Health Organization, proper hand hygiene can reduce the spread of infections by up to 50%. That's not a small number. That's half. And yet, millions of people still don't wash their hands properly or often enough. So let me break it down, right? Every day, how many times a day your hands touch phones, money, door handles, steering wheels, other people. Each surface carries bacteria, viruses, and harmful microorganisms. And when you touch your face, your eyes, your nose, your mouth, you're giving those germs direct access into your body. Yep. That's how illness spreads. And it's not just the common cold. Poor hand hygiene contributes to serious infections. And even hospital acquired infections. Globally, diarrheal disease alone kills hundreds of thousands of people each year, many of them children. And simple hand washing with soap could prevent a large portion of those deaths. Let that sink in, people. Let that sink in. Wash your hands and wash it often. Something as basic as soap and water can be the difference between life and death. And yet, here is the reality. Studies show that only about one in five people wash their hands correctly. That means most people are either rushing it or skipping it altogether. So what does washing properly really mean? It's not a quick rinse. Yeah, the World Health Organization recommends at least 20 seconds of scrubbing with soap and water. That includes between your fingers, listen well, that includes between your fingers, under your nails, the backs of your hands, and your thumbs. Yes, people forget the thumbs. So here's a tip. If you can hum happy birthday twice, you're doing it right. Now, let's talk about life, yeah? Right here, in the Caribbean. Warm climate, busy lifestyles, public transport, food handling, all of these increase the chances of germs spreading quickly. From roadside vendors to office desks, hygiene isn't just personal, it's public. Because when one person skips hygiene, it doesn't just affect them, it affects everyone around them. And let's not ignore what we've learned from recent global health crises. COVID-19 taught us something powerful. Prevention starts with simple habits. Hand washing became a frontline defense. And even now, post-pandemic, that lesson should not fade. Because hygiene is not a trend, it's a lifestyle. So now here's the twist.
hand hygiene isn't just about physical health. It's also about responsibility. Responsibility to your family, to your co-workers, to your friends, and of course, to your community. Think about it. Preparing food without washing hands? Shaking someone's hand while sick? Or sanitizing after public contact? These small actions can have big consequences. But the good news? Change is easy. Accessible, affordable, effective. Soap, water, awareness. That's it. So today, on World Hand Hygiene Day, ask yourself, am I doing enough? Because clean hands don't just protect you. They protect everyone you come in contact with. Wash your hands, people, like your health depends on it. Because it does.

That's it. On World Hand Hygiene Day. Remember? Clean hands. Strong communities. It starts with you and me. This has been World Hand Hygiene Day on Rev Up. Senna, stay safe, stay aware, and keep it clean.

Thank you for listening. Stay tuned because we've got Hit of the Day coming up very shortly. We're going to drop Skip Monday first, and then we've got the Hit of the Day coming up. Stay tuned, people. Stay tuned. Slow down. He's going to be performing as well.

Skip Marley. All right, all right, all right. Hit of the day coming up.

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0: time to get into the hit of the day. So the hit of the day today, let's see what we have for you. All right, Tuesday vibe. Well, by early 2013, Blurred Lines, so you know what it is, had taken over charts worldwide. Robin Thicke, Pharrell Williams, and T.I. delivered one of the most talked about tracks of the decade. Love it or debate it, the song was unavoidable, spending 12 weeks at number one on the Billboard Hot 100 and becoming the best-selling single of 2013. Its retro groove and minimalist beat made it instantly recognizable. Listeners, the hit of the day. Blurred Lines. 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

0: 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That's your rev up hit of the day. Mm-hmm. 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
0: Well, shortly we'll present the Rev Up St. Lucia news at 1, and that will be followed by the latest weather report. Stand by. Back after these two.
6: Get ready. It's the party you've been waiting for. It's DJ Slam Birthday Bash.

that tonight is Pure Jazz. That's May 5th. Pure Jazz tonight. Esperanza Spalding. I think she was here in St. Lucia before. There's also Chantal Esdell and Moyen. Also Camille, Charlemagne, and Leandro Modest. Yes, I think that's the lineup. Yeah, so that's tonight. So we'll check it out. St. Lucia Jazz and Arts Festival. Yes. Tuesday, May 5th. All right, let's take in some music because we've got the news coming at 1 o'clock. Afrobeats.

0: Well, it's a minute before 1 o'clock. 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

0: Windsor, Castries, Rosalie, Beaufort, and Souffre. From the Gablewoods Mall in Castries, St. Lucia, this is the Rev of St. Lucia News. Stakeholders are hailing the opening of the St. Lucia Jazz and Arts Festival as a major success. Jamaica's police commissioner is urging Jamaicans to de-escalate conflicts amid violent encounters. And Israeli strikes on southern Lebanon kill 17 people, including 2 children, on Monday. I'm Andre Paul. We start with news from St. Lucia. Stakeholders are hailing the opening of the St. Lucia Jazz and Arts Festival and its accompanying fringe events as a major success, citing record attendance, strong community participation, and seamless execution across multiple venues. Tourism and Investment Minister Dr. Ernest Tiller reported that this year's opening at the Minda Phillip Park in Marsha surpassed previous figures. According to the tourism minister, the event proceeded without incident and set a positive tone for the rest of the festival calendar. Community jazz events in Anslery and Trozelle drew favorable reviews, with particular praise for performances by George Fish Alphonse.
1: Last year we had recorded 10,600 plus patrons, and this year we would have topped this with over 12,000 patrons at the opening. From all accounts, it was incident-free, very successful. And the following day we hosted jazz, community jazz events in Anslery and in Trozelle. Anslery also hosted 2 performances by George Fish Alphonse. And I attended one of them, and I can tell you it was very well received. In typical George Fish Alphonse style, really, really exciting in Anslery and in Trozelle. And of course, as you know, not even the blackout stopped the vibe in Trozelle. We were still able to enjoy Trozelle. The Saturday was Souffre Jazz. Again, we saw record numbers at Souffre Jazz, and patrons simply had a fantastic time.
0: Dr. Hiller emphasized the growing role of communities in shaping the St. Lucia Jazz and Arts Festival success, noting improvements in organization and execution at the local level.
1: Communities are putting on better organized and managed events, which really says a lot. We saw the arts component extending to Beaufort and to Anslery, and again, that's comforting for us. We're going to continue to push the communities to include both arts and music as part of the celebration. So we're quite happy with this.
0: Dr. Hiller adds that this year's program reflects a strategic shift towards broader participation, with 12 community jazz events compared to 7 national shows. Organizers are also anticipating strong attendance at the upcoming Anslery Sunset Jazz on the 7th of May along the Millennium Highway. In a further boost for local creatives, the tourism minister revealed that St. Lucian dancers will feature prominently on the main stage alongside international acts.
1: This year, and I didn't want to say much about it, and the SLTA will be issuing a statement very soon about it, St. Lucian dancers will be featured on main stage in a very big way. The international artists coming will be using St. Lucian dancers as part of their productions, and for us that's massive. We've never had, our local dancers have never got an opportunity where they will go global, albeit in St. Lucia, but they will be on a global stage, and those international artists are engaging with them for them to perform at main stage. And like I said, over the next couple of days, a formal statement will be made identifying the individuals, and for me that's really massive.
0: That's Tourism Minister Dr. Ernest Taylor. Meanwhile, the Tourism Minister has sought to allay concerns over potential disruptions to St. Lucia's airlift capacity following the closure of Spirit Airlines, emphasizing that the airline did not operate routes to St. Lucia and that broader market dynamics remain unchanged. Responding to questions during a media engagement on Monday, May the 4th, Dr. Hiller noted that while the collapse of any carrier raises regional concerns, its direct impact on St. Lucia is limited. Dr. Hiller acknowledged, however, that airlift remains an ongoing vulnerability for small island states that rely heavily on external carriers.
1: Spirit, like you said, did not fly to St. Lucia, and they flew a lot in the southwest of the United States. We always worried about it. We don't own an airline. We don't own or have investments in airlines. So we are the mercy of others. So, you know, we are price takers. And we negotiate and we try to encourage, you know, the airlines to fly. So we always worried about the loss of, you know, airlift. But, you know, sometimes you don't worry about the things you cannot control or influence. You know, in your calculations, in your analysis, you state them as taken. You take what exists. You anticipate what may be. But then you still have to always be ready to take it for what it is.
0: The tourism minister indicates that fluctuations in airline operations are an inherent part of the tourism industry and must be factored into national planning. Despite the uncertainty surrounding global aviation, Dr. Hilaire pointed to strong current demand for travel to St. Lucia, particularly from the U.S.
1: We've seen all the flights coming in from the United States literally booked. I mean, all flights coming in. Because this is the season for it. There's jazz, and then it takes a lull, and we're going to Carnival, when it will peak again. So, yes, we always concerned. We always look at what's happening, and we just have to continue to work to get as many airlines as possible coming to St. Lucia.
0: As St. Lucia's Tourism Minister, Dr. Ernest Hilaire. The Substance Abuse Advisory Council Secretariat within the Ministry of Health, Wellness and Nutrition has launched a nationwide campaign aimed at deterring smoking and raising awareness about its health risks, particularly amid growing concerns over vaping and increased public use of tobacco and cannabis products. In a video statement released on Monday, May 4th, the Acting Deputy Coordinator of the Substance Abuse Advisory Council Secretariat, Caleb Paul, underscored the urgency of addressing what he describes as an emerging public health challenge, pointing to a rise in smoking-related illnesses across St. Lucia. Paul adds that the initiative is focused on prevention, particularly among young people.
2: The main aim is to bring the truth out as it pertains to the harms associated with all types of smoking. And we know that it's important for the time that we find ourselves in St. Lucia with the epidemic of illnesses like COPD. And we really want to be take a preventative step, especially saving our young persons from reaching to that point where they have to be hooked up to some type of oxygen or struggling to take their next breath. So it's really a matter of saving the next generation from these issues that, you know, someone would encounter through smoking.
0: The campaign will adopt a multi-sectoral approach, targeting priority groups including the business community, schools, event organizers, and the wider community. A key feature involves the use of peer educators drawn from youth and sporting groups to help amplify the message. Workplace engagement will also form a critical pillar of the initiative, with the Substance Abuse Advisory Council Secretariat offering presentations and training sessions to organizations seeking to address substance use among employees.
2: We are using peer helpers, persons who are parts of sports groups and other young groups that target young persons. And we'll be training them how to develop those messages, giving them the information as well as to the dangers associated to all types of smoking. We'll be doing presentations at the workplaces. We'll be having trainings at these workplaces. Again, targeting workplaces where we observe persons having these issues. We ask persons to request if they want these presentations done at their workplaces through the Substance Abuse Secretariat. And we hope that as we share the message, that persons will definitely see the dangers of all types of smoking.
0: Paul says that public awareness will be driven through an extensive media campaign spanning both traditional and digital platforms. He adds that the campaign will leverage widely used platforms to maximize reach and engagement.
2: Persons will see through social media our different products, through public service announcements. Persons would see billboards going up in their communities with, you know, images that will catch their attention, and we want persons to interact with these messages when they see them. So you would see them through your WhatsApp, through your Instagram, you would see these billboards, and we want you to share it with persons around you, you know, in your social groups, so everyone can hear the message. So you would see us on the television at your favorite shows, both radio and television.
0: That was the acting deputy coordinator of the Substance Abuse Advisory Council Secretariat, Caleb Paul. The government is intensifying efforts to strengthen youth development through a renewed focus on education and athletics following recent international engagements and a historic showing on the global sporting stage. Speaking at a pre-cabinet press briefing on Monday, May 4th, Education, Youth and Sports Minister Kenson Kasmi outlined strides being made to enhance opportunities for young people both academically and in sports. He highlighted his recent participation in high-level discussions with the global education leaders, noting that these engagements are already yielding tangible benefits.
3: I presented on the innovative nature of education in the beyond 21st century, and I was able to speak, represent, and also liaise, you know, forge some partnerships with some of the other ministers of education from around the world.
0: The sports minister also reflected on St. Lucia's landmark debut at the Penn Relays in Pennsylvania, USA, where St. Mary's College became the first school from St. Lucia to compete at the prestigious event held from April 23rd to the 25th. Kasmi described the performance as a defining moment for St. Lucia's athletic potential.
3: I was able to accompany the team from St. Mary's College to the Penn Relays in Pennsylvania, and I thought the team did very, very well. I think they represented St. Lucia very well. There were over 600 colleges, universities participating, and for a St. Lucia team from St. Mary's College to run a heat and finish first in that heat, that provided some level of representation of the talent that we have on island. The advice from the sponsors, Hamilton Reserve Bank, is that next year we are going to be sending over two teams, a 4x100 and 4x400 meter male team, and a 4x100 and 4x400 meter female team to the Penn Relays.
0: Looking ahead, Kasmi revealed plans to expand St. Lucia's participation in the event, supported by private sector partnerships. He adds that logistical improvements are already being considered to ensure smoother preparation for future competitions.
3: We had to gravitate towards ensuring that the team we sent had visas, and we did not have to go through the rigors of actually doing that. But next year, the whole idea is to try to host Island Champs a little bit earlier so that the winning 4x100 meter relay team in both male and female gets to represent St. Lucia at the next Penn Relays. We've also entered into a number of agreements with Hamilton Reserve Banks in terms of how we get more sponsorship by way of scholarships and additional finances towards sports. And later on, once the fine print and the agreement is solidified, we will definitely let everybody know.
0: St. Lucia's Education, Youth and Sports Minister, Kenson Kasmi. Now to news from the region. In Jamaica, Police Commissioner Dr. Kevin Blake is calling on Jamaicans to play their part in reducing violent confrontations as he reiterated the Jamaica Police Force commitment to de-escalation in its engagements with the public. In his latest weekly column, the Jamaica Police Commissioner expressed concern about recent incidents that have resulted in the loss of life. Unfortunately, we continue to see a number of violent confrontations where some have resulted in lives being lost, Dr. Blake said. He stressed that the primary objective of the police in such situations is always to reduce tension and avoid escalation. Our main objective in any confrontation involving ourselves and the public is to de-escalate, the Jamaica Police Commissioner noted. At the same time, Dr. Blake issued a broader appeal to citizens, urging collective responsibility in preventing violent outcomes. I'm taking the opportunity to appeal to all well-thinking Jamaicans to join us in imploring those violent and hardened criminals who we pursue daily not to meet us with deadly force, he said. The Commissioner made it clear that fatal outcomes are not the goal of Jamaica Police. police. Fatal shootings do not benefit anyone, he stressed. He also underscored the importance of discipline within the Royal within the Jamaica Police Force, noting that officers are expected to act within established guidelines at all times. The Jamaica Constabulary Force continues to emphasize de-escalation, professionalism, and adherence to the rule of law as key components to its strategy to reduce violent crime and protect lives. On the international stage, Israeli strikes in southern Lebanon killed 17 people, including 2 children, on Monday. Lebanon's health ministry says, marking one of the deadliest few days since a ceasefire began just over 2 weeks ago. It brings the number of those killed since last Thursday to 110, according to the ministry, and Israel says it is targeting the armed Shia Islamist group Hezbollah. The Lebanese casualty figures do not distinguish between civilians and combatants. However, 2 of the dead and 14 of the injured are children. The Israeli military maintains that the ceasefire agreement permits it to act against planned, imminent, or ongoing attacks. Lebanese officials dispute this interpretation and accuse Israel of repeated violations of the ceasefire agreement. Hezbollah has also acknowledged carrying out a series of attacks, including drone strikes on Israel in the south of Lebanon, close to the Israeli border, and rocket fire at troops in the southeast of the country. The group described those attacks as retaliation for Israeli bombardment of southern Lebanese villages. Israel says 17 of its soldiers have been killed during the same period and accuses Hezbollah of firing hundreds of rockets and drones. Both sides accuse the other of ceasefire violations, and diplomatic efforts to halt the fighting have so far failed. Finally, in the U.S., an attorney for Britney Spears issued a guilty plea on Monday after the music star was charged with driving under the influence on the 30th of April following an arrest in March. Britney Spears, who did not appear in court, pleaded guilty to reckless driving and was sentenced to 1 day in jail, which she already served. The 44-year-old toxic singer was also sentenced to 3 months of an alcohol education program, including weekly visits with a psychologist and twice monthly visits with a psychiatrist. She's also required to pay $571 in fines and undergo chemical tests at any time at the request of the police. Britney Spears was arrested on the 4th of March after California Highway Patrol responded to reports of an erratic driver and arrested her on suspicion of driving under the influence of a combination of alcohol and drugs. The Ventura County District Attorney's Office in California later charged Britney Spears with a misdemeanor of driving under the influence of alcohol and at least one drug. Prior to Monday's hearing, Britney Spears was reportedly spotted leaving a rehab treatment facility over the weekend. She voluntarily checked herself into the facility after her arrest on the 4th of March. In 2023, the singer was pulled over twice in the same month, once for speeding and then again for crossing double yellow lines. Spears, one of the most successful pop stars in the world, rose to fame as a young child. Her hits such as Baby One More Time, Toxic, Every Time, Gimme More, Womanizer, and Stronger topped various charts. For 13 years until 2021, Spears was in a conservatorship, that's a legal guardianship, under which her finances and personal life were controlled by her father. Britney Spears' conservatorship officially ended on the 12th of November 2021. Los Angeles Superior Court Judge Brenda Penny terminated the 13-year legal arrangement, granting Spears full control of her personal life and an estimated $60 million fortune. The end of the conservatorship meant that Britney Spears regained control over her finances, medical decisions, and personal life. Up next, the latest weather report.
4: Thank you, Andre. Stand by for the report.

present weather at Uyunoro Airport is partly cloudy. The present weather at GFL Charles Airport is cloudy. The present temperature at Uyunoro Airport is 31 degrees Fahrenheit or 88 degrees Fahrenheit. The present temperature at Uyunoro Airport is 31 degrees Fahrenheit or 88 degrees Fahrenheit. Last night's minimum temperature at Uyunoro Airport was 26 degrees Celsius or 79 degrees Fahrenheit. So that was a mistake written up here. Let me correct that. The present temperature at Uyunoro Airport is 31 degrees Celsius or 88 degrees Fahrenheit. All right. Yes. No, it wasn't me. It was what that was written. Relative humidity at Uyunoro Airport is 70 degrees, is 70%. The wind at Uyunoro Airport is blowing from the east at 23 miles per hour, 37 kilometers per hour. Rainfall in the 24-hour period, that ended at 8 a.m. today. At Uyunoro Airport, nil. At GFL Charles Airport, a trace. The total rainfall for the month of May thus far at Uyunoro Airport, 2.6 millimeters, and at GFL Charles Airport, 0.5 millimeters. The sun will set today at 6:21 p.m., and the sun will rise tomorrow, Wednesday, at 5:39 a.m. The forecast for St. Lucia, valid for the next 24 hours, winds will be blowing from the east, near 21 miles per hour, 33 kilometers per hour. The weather fair to partly cloudy skies with the chance of a few brief showers. The winds will be blowing from the east, near 21 miles per hour, 33 kilometers per hour. And the weather fair to partly cloudy skies with the chance of a few brief showers. Forecast for season at 25 mile or 40 kilometer radius from St. Lucia. Tides for Castries Harbour, low at 12:20 p.m., high at 6:48 p.m. The tides for Beaufort Bay, low at 1:47 p.m. and high at 7:55 p.m. The seas moderate to locally rough with waves 4 to 7 feet or 1.2 to 2.1 meters. Small craft operators and sea bathers should exercise caution due to above normal seas. Once again, small craft operators and sea bathers, you should exercise caution due to above normal seas. And the forecast for the Lesser Antilles, fair to partly cloudy skies with a few brief showers. The forecast for the Lesser Antilles, fair to partly cloudy skies with a few brief showers. And the weather summary. The Atlantic High Pressure System will maintain moderate easterly winds across the eastern Caribbean region during the next couple of days. A relatively dry and stable lower atmosphere will restrict significant shower activity over the Lesser Antilles during the next 24 hours. Two tropical waves located over the western and far eastern tropical Atlantic are both moving slowly westward. There is no significant shower activity associated with either of these systems at this time. So here's a repeat of the weather summary. The Atlantic High Pressure System will maintain moderate easterly winds across the eastern Caribbean region during the next couple of days. A relatively dry and stable lower atmosphere will restrict significant shower activity over the Lesser Antilles during the next 24 hours. Two tropical waves located over the western and far eastern tropical Atlantic are both moving slowly westward. There is no significant shower activity associated with either of these systems at this time.

say Nusha, winds will be blowing from the east near 21 miles per hour, 33 kilometers per hour. The weather, fair to partly cloudy skies with a chance of a few brief showers. Once again, the weather, fair to partly cloudy skies with the chance of a few brief showers.

0: tonight. Yep. 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Rev Up Center coming right after this.
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The Daps, Friday, Caribbean Fusion Night. Alongside Skip Marley, the original Wailers, featuring Al Anderson, Kes the Band, Dexter Daps. Yes, we're going to take in another one from Dexter Daps, and also St. Lucia and Melage. Yes, taking this one, it's called Call Me If. Okay, Call Me If what? Mm-hmm. Let him tell us.

Al Anderson, but no, we don't have Al Anderson right now to play. Yes, he's involved in that, but we got a call. Simmer Down. You remember this one? All right, check this one out. Mm-hmm. Remember the scar? Scar, scar, scar. Mm-hmm. I'm in front. Mm-hmm.

0: 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That's a hit.
1: It sure was a hit. Yes, it was a hit. It was a hit. It was a hit. So we're going to take in Al Anderson very shortly because he'll be performing at the Senesha Jazz and Arts Festival, featured with the original Wailers. But we're going to take in a commercial break and I'll be back right after.
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0: and Grill. On Saturday, May 9th, it's Open Air Country at Buckus Bar and Grill on the PI Highway from 7 p.m. And on Sunday, May 10th, Mother's Day, we party up inside the red carpet events from 6 p.m. Going down inside the fully air-conditioned Clear Sky Hotel in Viewport. 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So let's start the celebration. 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
3: Yeah. So we've got the original Wailers featuring Al Anderson with Redemption Song. Check it out. Friday night, Caribbean Fusion night.

0: The Original Wailers featuring Al Anderson there. And of course, check them out Friday, May 8th, alongside Skip Marley. Also, Kester Band. Also, Dexter Dapp, St. Lucian Melage. Yes, all that's happening on Friday, May 8th. Now, also, we'll take a quick break, but we've got to feature some more St. Lucians that's going to be performing. Semi Winner Francis is also going to be performing. Yes, so is, what's the band called? October 4, right? Mr. Brown, T.C. Brown, we know him as.
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let's take in some music from Semi, Winner Francis. This one is called The Fight in You. And that was released in 2019.

Sammy Winner Francis, he's going to be performing on Saturday. That's Will Beats alongside Thames, Ella May, Princess Lover, Lucity, what else? From Guadeloupe, Les, I have no idea. Mm-hmm. This one is, excuse me, Christopher Neal, Anglons, I guess, Les Anglinons. I'm sorry, my pronunciation for this one, but it's French, so excuse me. Even if we speak patois here, you know, the French pronunciation is slightly different. Christopher Neal is also performing, and we're going to drop another song from Sammy Francis, but let's take in a little information on Sammy Francis for those of you who don't know him, but you should know him. Winner Sammy Francis is a prominent St. Lucian singer, songwriter, and musician known as a leading lovers rock and reggae artist, often blending festive nostalgia with island rhythms. Based in Cicero, he has produced albums like Collections 1 and 2 and Christmas with Sammy, featuring hits such as Put Yourself in My Place. Yeah, that one is quite popular for sure. So let's, I didn't have Put Yourself in My Place because I figure out most of you would know that one. So here's one of his latest tracks. It's called Love the Woman Who Loves You. That's one.

So what about you? Mm-hmm. What about you? Which one are you going to love? The woman who loves you? All right, Sammy. I hear you. Mm-hmm. All right, so check him out on Saturday, May 9th. It is with the band, October 4. Christopher Neal, we're in a semi. And, of course, T.C. Brown. We're going to take a short break again. And when we come back, we'll take in some music from T.C. Brown. Now, you know, set his name. Set, yes, Mr. Brown. But I like T.C. I think that sounds so good. His real name, T.C. Brown, his real name, I think, is Linus. I got to check that out. Can't remember. It's been a while. We're so used to calling him T.C. Yes, Linus. Terry. Terry's the name I knew for him, right? Terry, not Linus. Okay, but it's Linus, Terry, Kaday. So we'll be back with some music from T.C. Brown right after these messages. The time is now 2 minutes before 2 o'clock. Back in a moment.

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7: 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Taking this one from TC Brown, it's called The Spirit of St. Lucia.

Rum. Yes, yes, yes, TC. All right, so let's dig in a little information about TC. Okay, TC Brown. Baptized as Linus Terry Kaday, is a prominent St. Lucian musician, songwriter, and calypsonian known for his conscious kaiso music that emphasizes love, respect, and social commentary. A longtime performer, he leads the Keep People Talking. That's KPT, Keep People Talking, Calypso Tent, and is a regular performer at the National Community Foundation. And let's check out this. This one's funny. Before I talk about what he did when he was small, it says he was born and raised in Bacatel, Castries. He started experimenting. This is it. Yeah. This is the fun part. He started experimenting with music at a young age, often repositioning household items like buckets and pots to create drums. Yes. You go, TC. Gotta start somewhere. All right, I like that. I'll take in another song from TC Brown, and guess what? It's called I Like. Check TC out on Saturday.

Welcome to St. Lucia, our foreign guests. Welcome, welcome, welcome. And welcome back to our St. Lucians who are here for

0: 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Wash your hands. Yeah, wash it, wash it, wash it. All right, we're going to talk a little bit, feature a little bit of Christopher Neal, because he is also with October 4, but that's after these messages.
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All right, all right, all right. Rev Up Center continues with me, Lady J, until 3 o'clock today. Yes, it's almost time for entertainment news that's coming up at 25 minutes before 3. It is now 17 minutes after 2.

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0: All right, so we're going to switch a little bit. Yes, and there is Teddison John's latest track, My Type. Staking this

Lee. Already on the home stretch. May 5th. You're celebrating today. Happy birthday to you. Mm-hmm. An anniversary. Happy anniversary to you as well. Started a new job this month. Well, congratulations to you.

have a couple of stories for you, maybe a few. Mm-hmm. Today on Rev Up Entertainment News. What we have from St. Lucia to London to Canada to Curacao, the stars are moving, the culture is shifting, and the music is loud. So in Canada, Drake again, yeah? Canada's global hitmaker Drake is once again proving why he dominates streaming charts. Fresh reports show his catalog continues to rack up billions of streams monthly, keeping him among the most consumed artists worldwide in 2026. But it's not just numbers, insiders say. Drake is quietly working on a new project expected to blend Afro-Caribbean rhythms with his signature sound, hinting at deeper ties to the region's influence on global music. Now, with fans watching every move, one thing is clear. Drake isn't slowing down. He's evolving, and the world is listening. Now, over in London, Central Cee. Over in London, yes, UK drill star Central Cee is taking his sound beyond the streets and onto the global stage. His latest collaborations are pushing UK drill into mainstream territory, breaking into international charts and streaming playlists. Industry analysts say Central Cee's crossover appeal lies in his clean delivery and relatable storytelling, making UK drill more accessible than ever before. From West London to worldwide playlists, Central Cee is redefining what UK rap sounds like in 2026. And over in Curacao, Gion. In Curacao, rising Caribbean star Gion is turning heads with a fresh fusion of Afrobeat, dancehall, and island rhythms. His latest releases are gaining traction across the Dutch Caribbean and beyond. Music insiders say Gion represents a new wave of Caribbean artists who are blending cultures effortlessly, creating a sound that travels far beyond their shores. Curacao is on the map, and Gion is helping lead that charge.

Revolution music scene continues to influence regional collaborations, with soca powerhouse Nyla Blackman tapping into Denry Styles segment for upcoming festival releases. Sounds good. Producers across St. Lucia are reportedly working with international artists to export the island's signature high-energy sound. The message is clear. St. Lucia isn't just participating in the music industry, it's shaping it. Yes, I. Again, in St. Lucia, St. Lucia's own Tedison John continues to prove why he's one of the Caribbean's most respected voices in soca. Known for his hits like Vent and Ale, Tedison has built a career on powerful vocals, meaningful lyrics, and a smooth, groovy soca sound that connects across generations. Fresh off recent performances such as Stripped and intimate concert experiences, yeah, like his Strip series, he is showing fans a deeper, more personal side of his music, storytelling, emotion, and pure artistry. From St. Lucia to international stages, Tedison John isn't just making music, he's elevating the sound of the Caribbean. You go, Teddy, go!

0: that's your Rev Up Entertainment news for today. Tuesday, May 5th, where Caribbean culture meets global headlines. From St. Lucia to the world, the music never sleeps, and neither do we. It's Lady J. Keep it locked right here. Keep it loud. And stay revved up. Remember, at 3 o'clock, then the DJ takes over from me in the hot seat. Right up until 6 o'clock today. And then from 6 to 7, Doctor in the house. Andre will be back here with Dr. Suraj from 6 to 7. 1 hour, remember, it's live on Facebook, live on Twitter, that's X. Also live on YouTube. If you want to see, if you want to hear, then tap into Facebook, Twitter, or YouTube. Online listeners, you can continue to listen, of course, at 95.9. Stay locked. So we're on the home stretch. We're going to change the beat.
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0: right, we're going to take a quick break. Maybe the final one. Maybe we have another one. But we take a quick break right now. I'll be back.
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0: Rev Up St. Lucia, the alpha of radio. Well, don't forget tonight, May 5th, yeah? St. Lucia Jazz and Arts, Esperanza Spalding performing, yes. Chantal Estelle and also Moyen. We also have Camille Charlemagne and Leandra Modest. I think that's the list. That I'm checking. Don't know if there are more artists, but yes, I've got that list. Yes, Chantal Estelle. That's unique, Chantal. Yes. All right, we're going to take in some music from Kes. That's Tedison John, really, and Kes. This one, I love this, an oldie, but goldie.
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0: Right, you ready to drop? Let's drop you now. Don't know what happened a while ago. That was one of my favorite songs, still is, from Tedison John and Kes.

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0: This weekend, it's all about the mothers. Yes, you heard right. Get set as Provost Entertainment presents Mothers, It's Your Turn to Shine Weekend. 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

$15. 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Mothers, roll out this weekend, because it's your turn to shine. So let's start the celebration. 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This and every Friday, we head up inside Cool Joints Disco in Victoria Choiseul for the karaoke and after party. 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

0: And also, 12th to 12th, the Free Country events on a Sunday. Be part of the excitement and turn up. See you there.
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2: All right, all right, all right. 3 minutes before, or let's say 2 minutes before three, it's time for me to say goodbye. Zend DJ is coming on in about 2 minutes. Yes, and the music continues to heat up right here on Rev Up St. Lucia. This is why I say goodbye. It's Lady J. I'll be back here tomorrow on Hard Drive and continue with Rev Up Center. And we'll do it all again. Thank you so much for staying tuned. Love all of you. And be safe. And remember to support St. Lucia Jazz and Arts Festival. Tonight, remember, it's Pure Jazz, May 5th. Go out and support. Bye now, St. Lucia.

It's also this lady's birthday today. The voice of Adele. She's only a year older than Chris Brown.

reaching out to all the students who set their common entrance exams today. Best of luck to you, and congratulations in advance.

Like, hey, did you hear that Shakira performed on Saturday in front of 2 million people in Rio de Janeiro? It turned Copacabana into the world's biggest stage in a free concert. The city's mayor described as historic and will generate some $155 million.

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Congratulations in advance once again to all those students

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Final entry, y'all, before we share some important messages with you. 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
0: This and every Friday, we head up

Rumba awaits you. 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On Sunday, roll up inside 12 to 12. 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
1: 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Then on Saturday,

0: karaoke team on Sunday, Mother's Day. 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
1: 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So come on. Work hard, you get paid. Overtime she had done 40 days. On the job, you're not lazy.

night, known as the biggest night in fashion, the celebrities arrived at the 2026 Met Gala with their take on this year's theme, which was costume art. The organizers asked attendees to experiment with the lavish and whimsical dress code. This annual event is said to be a fundraiser for the Metropolitan Museum of Art's Costume Institute and serves as a chance for celebrities and design houses to go all out on spectacle.

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You also had Rihanna coming with A$AP Rocky. Now, I want to describe these fits for you, but it's very hard to do so. Like, honestly, you have to just see it for yourself.

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As I said, just go look at them, all right? You'll understand when you see it.

0: out Katy Perry with a mirrored mask that obscured her face. It's the one that opens, though. She actually showed her face to take some photos. And yeah, we got one more lap of music, and that's going to feature the afternoon affirmation as well. And also, we're going back in time. Some music, man. That's how we do. We'll throw it back a bit. A double shot of the Drive Time segment after these.
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You know Tuesdays go by really fast, right? 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With every breath, I step forward braver, lighter, and more aligned with my truth. 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
1: 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And this is Rev Up, St. Lucia, 95.9 FM. And I'm standing by to bring you Doctor in the House live on Rev Up, St. Lucia. 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

0: 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Dr. Suraj, a very good evening to you.
1: Good evening, Andre, and the listeners, good evening to you as well. And welcome back to Doctor in the House. I'm your host, Dr. Suraj. Today, 5th of April, and every Tuesday we do this program. And today I have to discuss with you and to share some information with you on a matter that can cause considerable distress to people. And those who have had experience this condition would not be happy, because it is not a very easy thing to treat and so forth. I'm talking of nothing more than tinnitus, ringing in the air. For those who have had ringing in the air for a variety of different reasons, it can be quite an annoying thing. It's not really medically dangerous, but it's annoying, and the fact that you have no control over it makes it even worse. So tinnitus is also, another name for it is a sound in the air or ringing in the air. All this is called tinnitus, T-I-N-N-I-T-U-S. And I would say, to begin with, tinnitus is not a condition, it is not a disease as such. It is just a symptom of a disease. And so there is really no magic pill that can take care of it. So tinnitus is telling you that something is not right in the pathway where you hear sound. Meaning that when you get the ringing in your ear or sound in your ear, usually it is something that has gone wrong with the mechanism by which you hear sound. And there are different types of tinnitus, and basically they divide it into two types. Either subjective, which means a tinnitus that you alone hear. And that's in the majority. About 99% of the noise that people hear in their ears, usually they alone hearing it. And so you cannot even share it with a friend, say, that's what I'm feeling, like you have a sore, and say, that's what's hurting me. You just can't do it. And secondly, there is another type of ringing in the air or sound in the air called the objective one. That is when something is obviously causing it. For example, your heartbeat may be causing it, and somebody else can hear through a stethoscope that your heart is beating to match the sound. So basically, the ringing of the, we call it ringing, but it makes a variety of different sounds. You may hear the, like an ocean, like the sea crashing on the rocks. You might hear something like a kettle whistling. You may hear it as a sound like the wind blowing through the leaves. A variety of different sounds. But what it is the something is not right with the steps that occurs when a sound is made and you hear it. There's a problem with the hearing, with the sound as well. And sometimes there's an associated hearing loss, and sometimes there is an associated dizziness and so forth. So tinnitus can be that way. Basically, what does a person say? Usually they say, Doc, I'm getting a sound in my ear, or I'm hearing a ring in my ear, and it is worse in the night. Now, there's nothing that makes it worse in the night. The thing about the night is that all the ambient or surrounding noise that you are exposed to during the day is no longer there. And therefore, your ears are more acute and you begin to hear sound that is generated by your body itself. You hear it more.
0: But Dr. Suraj, I'm curious to know why we describe it as a ringing sound. Because I heard you trying to explain some of what maybe your patients have described to you. And to me, from what you said, I don't hear any ringing. So why is it described as ringing?
1: Because some people...
0: Because in my mind, ringing is like a bell.
1: It's like a siren. They do get the ringing sound, depending on what pitch, you know?
0: So what's the ringing sound?
1: The ringing sound is... Let me see if I understand your question. What causes it?
0: No.
1: What it is?
0: Yeah.
1: Oh.
0: Because in my mind,
1: sometimes
0: ringing is like a bell.
1: Right.
0: No?
1: Yeah, you're right, but not only bell that rings. You will find also that it may sound like a radio that's not tuned properly and you get a squeaking noise. The squeak.
0: Mm.
1: That is... And they classify all as a ringing sound. It doesn't have to be a bell, but it can be, it's an electrical event. And therefore, it may best be explained like a radio that is not properly tuned to a station.
0: Mm-hmm.
1: And so it makes a sound, a high-pitched sound.
0: Is that the official name for it, a ringing sound? Or this is how patients or doctors just generally describe it, by say, a ringing sound?
1: A ringing sound, or they say a noise in the air.
0: Mm-hmm.
1: A noise. And if you know, a noise is an unwanted sound. Then what is your noise may not be my noise.
0: Okay.
1: So they classified, doctor, I'm hearing a noise in my ear, I'm hearing a sound in my ear, I'm hearing a ringing in my ear.
0: You know what I experience from time to time?
1: Mm-hmm.
0: If I can explain it, right? Mm-hmm. From time to time. You know when you're watching a movie and there's an explosion,
1: mm-hmm.
0: say you have... a number of people who are in the vicinity of the explosion.
1: Mm-hmm.
0: And then all of a sudden, hearing just goes out for a while. You don't really hear anything for a few...
1: Your ears. Yourself.
0: Yes. Mm-hmm. I'm saying when I've watched...
1: Mm-hmm.
0: I mean, I've never been around an explosion.
1: Yeah, but...
0: So from what I see from watching movies and so on, there's an explosion, and then all of a sudden, like, you can't hear anything for a little... Well, in the movie, as a viewer...
1: Yeah, yeah.
0: You can't, there's no sound.
1: Mm-hmm.
0: And then after a little while, you hear this kind of like a whistle,
1: mm-hmm.
0: like a whistle sort of thing. And then now, in the movie, the person's hearing gets back to normal.
1: Mm-hmm.
0: I was just wondering if that's the sort of thing we're talking about.
1: So
0: do you know what I'm trying to describe?
1: So you were saying that you were watching a movie.
0: Mm-hmm.
1: And in that movie, there is a severe blast.
0: Right, correct.
1: And that blast affects you watching it.
0: No, it affects the people who are in the movie because they try to make it look as lifelike as possible.
1: Yeah. Mm.
0: So I was just wondering, because you know, when you have that explosion, just for a few seconds, everything goes quiet. And then you hear a sort of whistle kind of sound coming on. And then now, you know, at that point, the actor's hearing gets back to normal. I was just wondering if that's the sort of thing that we're talking about. That happens to me from time to time. In my ears, right? You just hear, all of a sudden, you don't really hear any noise, any surrounding noise.
1: Mm.
0: Is this like a whistle sound in my ear? Just for a few seconds, and then it goes away. So I'm just wondering, maybe if that's another type of
1: when you
0: ringing.
1: Your ear as somebody in the movie.
0: No. Remember I said to you, this has happened to me from time to time. Yes,
1: right.
0: Exactly.
1: Well, usually, let me explain it, and you'll tell me if it matches what you're experiencing. When you are exposed to a loud sound, like a blast, the energy that's impacted on your ear, on your hearing system, numbs your hearing for a while.
0: Mm-hmm.
1: And for a short while, a variable period of time, you hear absolutely nothing. And gradually, as if the sound, your hearing begin to get restored.
0: Yes.
1: In almost like somebody give you one punch, you fall down.
0: That's correct.
1: And gradually you get back up.
0: Yeah.
1: And so it is a well-established fact. It even has a name. It is called a temporary threshold shift, meaning the threshold of hearing, which is the smallest amount of noise you require to hear. The threshold of sound to your ear has been diminished, and therefore there is a shift from normal threshold to one whereby you had nothing. And gradually, as the nerve begin to recover their composition, then you begin to hear better.
0: I think that's what those people in the movies try to simulate. Yes.
1: In doing so.
0: Yeah.
1: But
0: in my case, there's no blast or anything.
1: Yeah.
0: It's just, I had a sound for a little while, just for a few seconds, and then it gets back to normal. Mm.
1: Strange enough, the sound that you hear, the ringing, you may have seen a picture of the cochlea, which is the part of the air, inner air, responsible for sound. It's almost like a snail.
0: Yes.
1: Yeah, 2.5 turns. Mm-hmm. That's what it is. Inside of that is a sensory nerve for hearing with many, many different different nerves at different places. So millions of them. And what happened, each part of that nerve, if you were to take that nerve and straighten it, like uncoil it, you will find that each part of it is responsible for a different frequency. And as a result, you hear different sound from different parts.
0: Mm-hmm.
1: So you'll find that if a noise at a certain frequency hit you hard and it damaged the nerve, it damages it at that same frequency on that cochlea. And if somebody do a hearing test, they'll find that the same frequency has gone. So there is a lot of high fidelity, and by high fidelity we mean high accuracy, between the pitch of the sound that caused the noise and where your hearing has gone bad. And that is what we use in forensic audiology for us to decide whether a particular noise has at the workplace has been the cause of this person not hearing.
0: So, Dr. Suraj, this ringing of the air, is that something for people to be worried about, to be concerned about?
1: Good question you asked, because some of the ringing goes away with no problem, but there are a few of the type of ringing that you should take seriously. One, if it's only one air that's ringing.
0: Mm-hmm.
1: Two, if the ringing air is associated with a hearing loss. Thirdly, if it is also associated with your heartbeat, it may be a vascular problem, a vessel narrowing down or something. And also, if you have if you get fainting spells, or that there's pain associated with it.
0: What about the frequency of these the ringing sound? Mm-hmm. What about does it matter? Like in my case, for example, I said to you, that happens to me once in a while, maybe once every few years, kind of thing.
1: Mm-hmm.
0: But if it's something that's happening on a regular basis, the ringing you're talking about, is that cause for concern?
1: I think it's cause for concern. There's reason to get it investigated. And because when you investigate it, you are now looking at the different stages. For example, you sit there and somebody calls you across the street. The sound comes from the person, hit your ear. It hit the ear, it guided by the ear canal to the eardrum. It vibrates the eardrum, which in turn vibrates the three little bones. The three little bones that carry sound. And the three little bones cross the middle ear and land in the inner ear. And when the bone land in the inner ear, it causes a ripple, and that ripple goes at that frequency to that part of the nerve and stimulate it.
0: Mm-hmm.
1: So that is how the hearing process occurs. And you find that if there is a disturbance in any part of this pathway, you'll get ringing in the air. I have had patients who had ringing in the air, and what they have wax, move the wax, and they're fine. That's a very gratifying thing, because of the many times you are not able to treat to control the ringing, if you can find a cause for it, then that augurs well for the patient.
0: Mm-hmm. Yes.
1: Yeah. But the ring can be caused also by the middle ear, which is the purpose of the middle ear is to make sure that the pressure outside the ear and inside is the same. So when there are pressure issues like sinus problem, like going in a plane and coming down, when the plane is going ascending and descending, this can alter the air pressure and can give you ringing in your ear. If you get a hard blow, you can get the air ringing in the ear. And if you have other conditions like Meniere's disease, that can give you ringing in your ear, and inflammation, infection, all that can give you ringing. So if it is not going away and it is causing any other thing, I said, not hearing properly, getting dizzy, one-sided, pulsatile, then you need to check somebody for it.
0: Mm-hmm.
1: So the ringing, as I said, we call it ringing, but usually it's the high pitch that causes a ring. For example, if the nerve is affected at the high pitch area, like what we call a treble, you're more likely to get a whistle or a high pitch sound. If the nerve is at the earlier part, like the bass, you're more likely to hear a whoosh, wind blowing, a high pitch sound.
0: Mm-hmm.
1: So a lot depends on what part of the nerve for the ear that's being affected. And so it is.
0: And by the way, this ringing of the ear issue, does this affect young people as well, including children?
1: Yep. It predominantly affect older patients because they have, especially the high pitch ringing, the high pitch sound, because they have been exposed to wear and tear, adverse conditions, etc.
0: Mm-hmm.
1: But children who have the same problem I told you about, where that the air pressure changes, because children have a propensity to develop middle ear problem. Why a propensity? Because the adenoids are growing, and the adenoids stop growing like 10, 12 years. So before that time, the adenoid can grow, block the middle ear, the middle ear pressure change, or fluid accumulates in the middle ear, or even glue in the middle ear. And these can cause irritate the air and give you a ringing, a sound.
0: Mm-hmm.
1: In the air. Other things, you can get infection, because anytime any of the body's tubes that are in connection with outside, if the, like your nose, like your ear, any of those, if it is blocked, likely to get infected. Because there is bacteria everywhere and the bacteria cannot circulate. So infection can cause the ringing and the noise in the air as well.
0: Mm.
1: It's a very annoying thing because it is something that is almost like there's nothing you can do about it. No matter what you do, it's there.
0: Yeah.
1: And you can't run away from it. So it is with you all the time, unless you find you begin to investigate it. And maybe you might ask, how do you investigate these things? First of all, like all investigation, you examine, is there looking at the air, look for wax, look for whether the middle ear, the drum is looking as if there's a middle ear infection, looking for, check the pulse, check the arteries of the neck, see the arteries beating hard, because the artery from your neck, the same big one they cut when they're killing an animal, these arteries called the carotid artery, they pass very close to the air. And if anything is blocking your air from the outside, you begin to hear the carotid artery beating. So you examine the artery. In older person, you can have other issues, because the carotid artery now, after a while, begin to get hardened from cholesterol levels, etc. And that can make the carotid artery less able to bend. So it actually kinks and can cause the ringing, the buzzing sound in the air.
0: Mm-hmm.
1: So all these are things that can possibly cause the noise. So in your examination, you have to rule that out. You have to check the air, you have to check the nose, because sometimes you can have infection of the nose, that can give you an infection and you have a problem.
0: Mm-hmm.
1: And that can happen quite easily.
0: Okay, Dr. Siraj, we actually have a call. Do you want to take that now? Or?
1: Yeah, I can take it.
0: Okay.
1: Yep.
0: Okay, this is Doctor in the House live on Radio St. Lucia with Dr. Leonard Siraj.
1: Hello.
2: Hey, Andre. Good night, and good night to Doc. How are you doing?
1: Good night,
0: good
1: sir.
0: Good evening,
1: night.
0: Sir.
2: All right.
1: Good, Harry.
2: Always have interesting topics, Andre. Doc.
1: Uh-huh.
2: Let me ask you, because it's kind of troubling me.
1: Mm-hmm.
2: When you have a headache, why do you feel it in your eardrum?
1: If there's something wrong with the air, yes, you feel it in the eardrum, or you feel it in your ear. Whether it's in the eardrum or the middle ear, you yourself will not be able to determine where the sound is. All you know is that you have a headache, and maybe the same thing that caused the headache may be causing the air to block.
2: And two more.
1: Yeah.
2: Okay, and two more questions, and then
1: no
2: I'll
1: problem,
2: hang up
1: no
2: because
1: problem.
2: I know you have a lot of support here, because, you know, people don't realize how important our hearing is. Because, for example, Doc, I don't know, I think those guys is insane. Why you have to blast music so loud and you have nothing blocking your eardrums? That's insane.
1: Mm-hmm. Mm-hmm. I am seeing more and more of that of recent times. People mm-hmm. in cars driving their vehicle at very, very high decibels. Now, mm-hmm. my thing is that if you want to hear your noise, why don't you confine mm-hmm. it to yourself?
2: Thank
1: why you.
2: You
1: have to disturb the whole nation?
0: No, yeah, we have
1: something.
0: To share it.
1: Huh?
0: We have share to share it. Yeah.
1: Yeah, because
2: and one more because I'll hang up on you. Just continue.
1: Right. Okay.
2: Why it is important? Because water accumulates the air wax in your air. So, Doc, take care and God bless. Andre,
0: thanks for the call.
1: Thanks for the call.
2: Yeah.
1: Very good.
0: Have a good
1: question.
0: Night.
1: I will proceed to answer the last one, and that is why we make wax. Wax is made from a gland called the ceruminous gland, which produces cerumen. Cerumen is wax. These glands are modified oil glands. So on the tip of your nose and other places where you produce oil, the glands are oil glands that produce an oil. Come to the air, it has evolved to becoming a gland that produces not an oil but a butter. So it's a thick oil. And so it's not unusual to find that the wax get hard very fast. So the oil, the oil glands in the air becomes wax glands and produce the wax. Part of the reason they produce the wax is to prevent dust and things from entering. You find that the air is also hairy and has wax. These two things protect the air from dust and other things getting in. You can well imagine if you didn't have that. In the same way, your windows get dusty and needs cleaning from time to time, your air would have been dusty and there's no way of cleaning it.
0: Mm.
1: So these, and a lot of things in nature we take for granted. The hair in your nose. I believe that everywhere there the body has a hole, it has hairs to protect it. And so when you look at the development of the body, it has done that to maintain its own health by having all this. So the wax gland is to protect the air from dust and other particles. And not everybody has the same amount of wax in the ears. I have also found women have less wax, less hair in the air than men.
0: Mm-hmm.
1: More men would have the hair. In fact, there's, I know you want to ask something.
0: Yeah, yes,
1: but,
0: of course.
1: But I have had one patient, the hair was so thick in the air, I could not see the canal for me to clean it. And you cannot take a scissors and clean it.
0: Wow.
1: I was very innovative and used the shaving powder, mix it with water. And that, it works magic to take out the hair so you can see. So you're going to ask me something.
0: So the only thing that couldn't go in there after you put the shaving powder, right?
1: Mm-hmm.
0: Was a blade.
1: No.
0: You couldn't put a blade inside.
1: You can't put a blade. Because with a shaving powder, you can just take a tweezer and pull them out.
0: Yeah. But Dr. Suraj, I was just thinking, right? Mm. Okay, here we are talking about air wax. We're talking about wax in the nostril. Mm. We talk about hair in the nostril, right? And all those kinds of things. Let's even take it further. Hair underneath the armpit, hair in the pubic area, right?
1: Mm-hmm.
0: And the strange thing is that when people see those things, when people see nose, hair shutting out of your nostril, hair. Wax in your air, we get turned off by that sort of thing.
1: Yeah.
0: And we see hair underneath the armpit. We get turned off and we want to remove it.
1: Mm-hmm.
0: So if the wax is there to protect from dust and all those things, I imagine the wax in the nostrils is there for a good reason as well.
1: Mm-hmm.
0: And the hair, but it's a turn off. Even you, when you see it, you there's something about it that, yeah, it looks kind of strange.
1: But the turn off is purely a cultural thing. Different cultures see things differently. And so it is only our Western culture and our values.
0: Oh, really?
1: And what we consider to be...
0: Are you serious? So it's not universal?
1: That's no. Some people would quite cherish the hair under the armpit. The hair everywhere. It is...
0: Because when you see wax in somebody's air or jutting out of somebody's nostril, like, nyak.
1: Yeah.
0: Boy, you nasty boy. You know, girl, you nasty. That's how we interpret this sort of thing.
1: Yeah, well, there is a difference between having the hair and not keeping yourself tidy. You can have the hair, especially men have hair on the earlobes.
0: Right.
1: That's a strong genetic thing. The transmission of that gene is very strong. So if your father had it, inevitably the boys will have it. Only men have it. It's a strong genetic link.
0: Mm-hmm.
1: For hair in the air.
0: So these things that you said are just cultural.
1: I think, yeah, it's cultural. Because if you go on YouTube and look at different cultures, how they behave, and you find that what turn us off may have no effect on them.
0: Mm-hmm. That's interesting, Dr. Suraj.
1: Yeah, because we must not see life is only our Western culture. Because people has evolved in different areas. In fact, they told you, Ethiopia is the only country in Africa that has never been controlled or dominated by any other nation. Like, and so they have a pure, well, I wouldn't say a pure, but they have an undisturbed cultural practice that has not been influenced by other cultures coming into theirs, which is interesting.
0: Wow.
1: Yeah.
0: What you say is so true, Dr. Suraj. Even things like shaving for men, having to shave on a daily basis sometimes, and there's some negative impacts to that sort of thing with the blade, how it affects the skin, right?
1: Yeah.
0: The same thing for the pubic area, how the blades affect, you know, there's a negative outcome
1: because
0: over a period of time.
1: Shave, especially if your hair is curly.
0: Yes.
1: Because when you shave clean, the edge of the hair you just shave may not go straight back out. It may curve and form a little boil under the skin.
0: Mm-hmm.
1: And that's why some people have tremendous problem with razor bumps.
0: Yes, exactly.
1: And so it can happen. And but so before the days of shaving, this wouldn't have that problem.
0: Mm-hmm. But I'm glad you straightened that out, Dr. Suraj. This is a cultural thing.
1: Yeah, it is a cultural thing. And if you look at other cultures, you will see many things that we think that's yuck. And really, they see it as quite normal.
0: Yeah. Yeah, because when you think of the importance, as you said, the air wax and all those things, they're there for a reason.
1: They're there for a reason.
0: And then here we are, we shaving and so on, removing. You mentioned the thing about the hair in the air lobe, right? I have a lot of that.
1: Yeah.
0: So I'm constantly...
1: Shaving this thing off. Your baba will take care of that.
0: Because the thing is, actually, I do it for myself, actually.
1: Oh.
0: The thing is, when you see it on another person, it looks strange.
1: Yeah.
0: It looks really, really odd.
1: Yeah, I know one of
0: So you say to yourself, well, if I see it that way and I have it, people probably see me in the same light. That's like a turn off.
1: And of course, you can extend that also to beauty. Because what you consider to be beautiful, whether it is man or animal or whatever, what you consider to be beautiful may not be what another culture consider beautiful.
0: That's true.
1: Yeah. So you might like your proportion very balanced, but other people may like to see excesses in one direction and the other. So, and I have had that argument several times when I go down the countryside, that we must make adjustment for other cultures because we are not all the same. And when you talk about value system and your spiritual and your perception of right and wrong, is intimately connected to your understanding and how you perceive God to be and what is right biblically and otherwise, social justice and rightness, etc. So that varies from culture to culture. There's some people, culture that will eat other people, and you cannot consider that to be correct.
0: Yeah.
1: And there are cultures that say you can have 6 wives if you can afford 6 wives. Now in our culture, that will not be tolerated, but it doesn't mean that it does not exist.
0: Yes.
1: And so we have to be careful that when we develop our value system, it is connected to our social development as well.
0: Okay, Dr. Suraj, we'll have to take a little break and come back and then officially open up the lines. So this is Doctor in the House live on Rev Up St. Lucia 95.9 FM. We are live on Facebook, live on YouTube, and also live on X. And this is Doctor in the House with Dr. Leonard Suraj, brought to you with the compliments of La Place Salaison, Dalkin Pharmacy, Janu Cooperative Credit Union, and Tapio Hospital.
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2: Thank you, Andre, and thank you, listeners, for remaining on. At this point, we're going to open the line to if you have any contribution, any questions, any queries, or you want to add some flavor to the discussion, we're quite happy to have you. The number to call is on the landline, 572-9710, or WhatsApp 287-0971. Thank you. If you get a chance, you can give us a shout and discuss some of the issues that we are talking about. Now, before I get too distracted, there's one thing I wanted to mention when the last caller talked about the wax. The question that was not asked is, how the wax know it has to migrate out? Because some people have wax that stays and stays. Up to today, I had to remove wax in somebody's hair. It took me almost an hour. Wow. But I wanted to know how well the hairing was, because the person came in not hairing properly. And I thought, I have to remove that wax. It only took a long time, but eventually got it out and discovered that his hairing is extremely good, much better than he thought. So the wax have a way of being made in the outer third of the canal and migrate out rather than in. If it goes in, it is somebody that push it back in. And the way it gets out is that the entire skin of the canal, remember that the canal is about 1 inch deep, and the outer third of the canal, that's where the wax is, that's where the hair is. The two-thirds inner is clean, shiny. And when you see it too shiny, you know they're putting cotton bud in there. Okay, it's not supposed to be so clean. So it comes out because the whole skin of the air canal, the whole, like a tube, the whole skin migrates out. Unlike dandruff that flakes and it falls, the skin in your hair come out, migrate outwards like a tube. And if you didn't disturb it, the wax will just find itself out. Having said that, I want to emphasize that I have seen a lot of people's hair. The shape of the hair is such that the outer cartilage goes and in its normal position blocks the hair. Why should that happen? It is the way the air is designed. As if the cartilage, you have to pull the air backwards and outwards to get to see the entire canal.
1: You have a call, Dr. Siraj?
2: Hello. Good evening.
3: Hey, good evening.
2: Good evening, sir.
1: Good evening.
2: Good to have you.
3: Okay. Well, thank you very much.
2: All right.
3: Thanks for accepting my call, Doc.
2: Okay, good.
1: Welcome.
3: And Andrea. Yeah. Doc, they said the smallest bone in the body is in the air.
2: Right.
3: Is it a literal bone?
2: It's a literal bone. There is a malleus, incus, and stapes. Sometimes we work on it. Sometimes we use the bone to bridge the other two. Yeah, sometimes we do surgery on the bones.
3: It has skin on it? I mean, it has skin on it?
2: It's just a bone.
3: A bone?
2: Bare bone, just sitting inside.
3: Okay.
2: When you look at someone's hair, you'll see the shape of the first bone stuck in the back of the drum. Yeah, and the second bridges to the third one, and the third one is like a little foot, like a little shoe, foot plate that goes in the inner.
3: When you say bone, you mean like a skeleton?
2: A little bone,
3: like just a skeleton, like
2: just like a fish bone, a little bone. Yeah.
3: Okay.
2: A little bone.
3: My neck. Okay.
2: So it has no skin on it. It's inside the middle ear. That's the only structure inside the middle ear, the three little bones.
3: Okay. My next question, Doc. If one ear is affected or infected, can it affect the other ear?
2: No, it is you that put it in the other ear. So if one ear is infected, say you have, you went in the water get in, it get it pus coming out and it's painful, and you wipe that air and parts in the other air, both of them will get infected. But there is a lot of brain and tissue between them. The air only goes 1 inch in, and then the drum, and after the drum is maybe a quarter inch or half inch, and then you have solid bone before you get to the other side.
3: Because the reason why I ask that, some people say if you have one, like for example, if one of your eye is infected, it can affect the other one, so that's why.
2: Now let me tell you, if you as the listener, so you have one eye affected, so you scratch it and you rub it, and then you stick the same hand and rub the other one. In no time you get infected. As far as you're concerned, one caused the other. But it never occurred to you that it's you that caused the distribution.
3: That's right. That's right. It can be so. Okay.
2: Yeah.
3: And then the last one, Doc, you talk about the air and the nose, like they are interconnected. Okay?
2: Mm-hmm. Yeah.
3: Now you have one nose, and it has two holes.
2: Mm-hmm. Yeah. Huh?
3: Now, a right and a left.
2: Mm-hmm.
3: Do this thing have any relationship with the air, like the right hole going to the right air and the left hole going to the left air, and so forth? Do they have any relationship there?
2: Yes.
3: I listen on the radio.
2: Yeah. No. The man is proving. That's good.
1: Thank you.
2: Essentially, what happened? You have the two nostrils, and the partition goes right to the back. So from one nostril, air goes from one and take it right down to your throat. But on the way, there is the Eustachian tube opening, which connects the air to the nose. And that's what he's talking about. There is a connection, but it is not a hose that connect one to the next. It is, one is an empty space, which is the nose, and the other one is a small hole that leads to the air. So things that affect the nose when you breathe in may affect the air in that way. But that is very sharp to have thought of it that kind of way. And that is why many people who have, like children who have adenoid problem and tonsil problem, usually end up getting air problem too. And the three things go together. So yes, there is a connection, but not a direct connection. And also, the same thing that affect the air will also affect the sinuses. And so you can get your sinuses being blocked or being closed or being infected as a result of that. Yeah, so back to the tinnitus. We begin to talk about tinnitus and talk about examining the patient and see if you can find any cause of the ringing or the noise. Also, you may have to do some investigation, because although the patient may not complain of not hearing, it's always good to do a hearing test, because you can gather a lot of important information about the ringing of the air from the hearing test. For one thing, you can get the hearing test. If the low frequency shows you do have a hearing loss and you're not aware of it, it could very well be a tumor. Now, a tumor in your inner ear causing ringing is as rare as a hen's teeth. In my lifetime, I have seen two of them. And they say it's like one in a million. So I don't think I expect to see any more of that. Because the tumor would be squeezing on the nerve and irritate the nerve for hearing and cause the nerve to make a noise. And therefore, after your hearing test, you have to proceed and do either a CT scan or an MRI to tell you. And the CT scan, and the modern CT scans are very, very accurate, and so is the MRI. They can pick up tumors that are about 3 to 4 millimeters big. And so you want to know if the nerve for hearing is being squeezed inside the head, inside the inside the skull, by any other tumors that may be causing that. And it can happen, and there is surgery to correct that. So, because they would enter through the back of the ear and go right in the floor of the brain and take it out. So that can happen. So it's important to know whether the hearing, the noise is continuous. And if it is, and we mentioned before, if it is one-sided, if it is associated with dizziness, hearing loss, take it seriously and investigate.
1: As you said, hearing loss, and Dr. Siraj, with the time that we have left, would you mind telling us about the signs of hearing loss? And by the way, are those signs universal? Meaning, if you the vast majority of people who have those symptoms would indicate that they're beginning to lose the hearing.
2: Yeah. Hearing loss, okay, if it occurs suddenly, somebody gives you a blow, you fall, whatever, you know what caused it.
1: Yes.
2: Very clear. If you are in a critically ill situation where they had to give you intravenous injection, and for the type of condition you have, the injection have a side effects that can cause your hearing to go, it can happen. If a child is born with meningitis is a bad disease. It can knock off your hearing either totally or partially. And also the hearing loss you are, I think you were asking me about, is this insidious, slow-growing hearing loss as you age.
1: Yes.
2: Right. These, anything like quicksand, anything that happens to you slowly and painlessly, usually you're not aware of it until it is causing something. So many of the people who have hearing loss with wear and tear, aging, and maybe exposure, these people are not aware they have a hearing loss. As far as they're concerned, you're not speaking clearly to them.
1: Mm-hmm.
2: They say, but when I'm not looking at you, I don't hear you, because they are lip reading without even knowing. They look at your facial expression, they look at the way you purse your lips, and they can use that and begin to augment their ability to hear you.
1: And you're saying at that time, they don't perceive that as being hearing loss.
2: They don't know they have it.
1: Mm-hmm.
2: They just think that they think the environment is the problem, not me. Because it's happening so slowly.
1: Mm-hmm.
2: And but when you tell them, are you aware that in the presence of other noises, TV is playing, radio is playing, people talking, you're in a crowd, you're in town and vehicles are, don't you realize that in this situation, you don't hear so clearly? And secondly, and they would tell you, but I'm hearing. We tell him, but do you understand what you hear? Well, no, they don't speak clearly. That's why I don't understand. It is because as the number of nerves begin to disappear, begin to get affected, the remaining number of nerves cannot serve all the different inputs, and they get jumbled.
1: And by the way, those things you're talking about, are those things caused by external factors? Like we spoke earlier about the loud music in the vehicle, for example. Yeah. You have guys who have those very, very powerful motorcycles and make a lot of noise.
2: Yeah, I think...
1: So,

0: the noise can be short duration, but the impact can be high. So basically, let me take one sentence.
1: Hold your thought, Dr. Siraj. We have a call. Oh. But just please hold your thought. Yes.
0: Hello.
1: Okay.
0: Hi, good evening. Hello.
2: Raj, ask your question.
0: Good evening, yeah.
2: What I notice, if I'm on a video call with somebody, mm-hmm. and the person TV is in the background or whatever, mm-hmm. they're not hearing it very loud, but it hurts my ear, like it irritates my ear while I'm on the phone. And I can hear the person that's speaking to me, but the noise from the background overpowering the person that's speaking to me, and it even kind of hurts my ear a little. Like I notice I hear surrounding noises closer, like I hear it more effective than if I actually listening to something I'm listening to. What do you think that causes that?
0: Well, actually, I have had the same experience, especially when they put the phone on voice, on
1: speakerphone.
0: Mm. Mm-hmm. If somebody is washing dishes, like sometimes my sister is washing dishes in the States.
2: You hear in the loud.
0: The water
2: louder,
0: that is running, and to me, mm-hmm. the washing the dishes is almost like a catastrophe in my ears.
2: Yes.
0: And she herself don't think it's loud.
2: Yes.
0: I think it is. Yeah. I quite appreciate what you're saying, because I can identify with it. Yeah. The sound that is generated, it seems as though the microphone on these cell phones are so good. And tend to pick up high pitch much better than low. Like, for example, treble and high pitch better than bass. So it gives you this strong metallic sound coming in. And you'd swear that there's a hurricane.
2: So it has nothing to do with my ears personally?
0: Not your ears. I think it is the way the sound, the receivers pick up the sound. In an attempt to make the sound, to make the receivers very good, they tend to put a lot of emphasis on the high pitch, and that causes you to feel
2: Thank you, Dr. Siraj.
0: Yeah.
1: Thank you.
0: Okay.
1: So, Dr. Siraj, I hope you remember your thoughts.
0: Yeah, I remember my thoughts. There's another call? No.
1: Yeah, no, not as yet. No.
0: Yeah. I was saying it's a matter of energy. For example, a low noise for a long time can affect your ear. But that same energy packaged in a shorter time with a bigger blast does the same damage. And a blast injury may last a millisecond, but can have damage to your ear, mm-hmm. even though it is short. So the duration is proportional, inversely proportional to the level of impact.
1: You have another call.
0: Hello, good evening.
3: Hello, good evening.
0: Hi, good evening. How are you?
1: Hi.
3: I know I'm okay. How are you?
0: I'm good, I'm fine. Yes, so tell me.
3: I know I'm late. I know I'm late, but I just wanted to say thank you for the program, because I learned so much. All my life growing up, I heard if your left ear is ringing, somebody saying something bad about you.
0: Yeah, right, I have that written down to tell you all.
3: Okay.
0: You're malparle, you.
3: Yes. Thank you very much.
0: Okay. Well,
1: good night.
0: Yeah, good night. But this has no bearing, no scientific bearing. People, the thing is, we as a human being try to interpret what we are hearing, what we are experiencing. And sometimes you use things that sounds logical, and others are way out of whack. And that one is one. I mean, people talking about you, you may have had one incident where somebody, the air was ringing, and the following day, the friend say, "Oh, I was talking about you today. Oh, that was why my ear ringing." You need more, only one incident you did, and you yes. form a story. Mm. So it can happen.
1: You have a call.
0: Hello, good evening.
4: Yeah, it's me again, Doc. Thanks,
0: all right.
1: So, thanks for calling back.
0: Good.
4: Yeah, thanks my brother. Thanks, I appreciate it. That's a good program. Very, very informative. Yeah, Doc, about the bone in your ear, the small bone. You told me there are three of them.
0: Even that bone. Let's go. Yeah. Tell me.
4: When you born, this bone, it's small or just how it grows? How it
0: the
4: or when
0: bones,
4: it stop growing?
0: Strange enough, the air reaches adult size much faster than you think. But the bones are small and they grow.

0: Go ahead.
1: And they continue growing, or they stop when you reach a certain age?
0: When you reach a certain age, all the growth points.
1: Okay, thank you very much.
2: Thank you.
0: All the growth points begin to fuse, because what makes the bone grow is that the cartilage, and just next to it is the epiphyseal plate, and therefore the growth takes place there. And when it shut down, you stop growing. But the three bones he's talking about, they're very tiny bones, and usually the middle bone is the one that is very lean and more likely to break. And so you have what you call a discontinuity. So when the sound hits the eardrum, it is not received in true fidelity by the inner ear. And of course, CT scan can pick up these things.
2: So, Dr. Suraj, in a couple of minutes, sorry that we have left, I have a question for you.
0: Yep.
2: Especially where we, the men, are concerned. The last, I think last two programs, you had a doctor in there talking about prostate issues.
0: Right.
2: The inevitable enlargement of the prostate. Mm-hmm. We were told it's a normal, natural process.
0: Mm-hmm.
2: That most men, if not all men, will experience as they get older.
0: Yeah.
2: I think the doctor said in some instances, it can be enlarged, but it won't create a problem in some cases.
0: Yeah.
2: But the vast majority may need surgery, et cetera, et cetera. Okay? Mm-hmm. So, in the case of the prostate, we understand, for we the men, that it most likely will happen to us.
0: Mm-hmm.
2: Okay?
0: Yeah.
2: Right. In the case of hearing loss,
0: mm-hmm.
2: is that something that is inevitable as well? That you will lose your hearing?
0: The answer is no. The answer, in fact, I asked the same question about your teeth. I was asking, when I became a doctor, I was curious that, how is that in our cultural setting, most old people losing their teeth, etc. And when I go in other cultures, I'm seeing that people have normal, all their proper teeth, no dentures, and they're good. So I then asked the dentist, I mean, why is that? Are these people preparing, using different medication, different toothpaste, or what? He said, no, just take care of your teeth. Your teeth are supposed to last forever. And so I cannot say the same thing for your hearing.
2: Or for the prostate.
0: Or for the prostate. But I think it is, the hearing is very close to it. If you take care of your hearing by not exposing it to adverse conditions for a long time, you can have pretty much good hearing and not requiring any hearing assistance in your life. Having said that, there are a few people genetically may have had issues with early hearing loss. Mm. However, what we are discovering also is that usually environmental factor can override some of the genetics.
2: Mm.
0: So even though genetically you are predisposed, your parents had hearing loss, and it's going to happen to you, if you take all the precautions and all that, you may very well outlive it. So, and that says one thing for prevention. And back to what you were saying, this loud noise on the motorcycle, I feel helpless, because you cannot really tell them anything, they're moving so fast. But I think that our authority must take a stronger stand in protecting us. That's what they're there for, to protect us.
2: That is true. Even today, I was reading about, I think in the UK, mm-hmm. any person born, I think, in the year 2009, mm. they will never have an opportunity, unless, of course, they do it illegally, mm. to purchase cigarettes. That's the UK.
0: Okay.
2: Yes.
0: And I'm seeing some real bold moves, even bold moves with things like watching the blue screen and time out for cell phones, etc. I think some countries are taking a stronger stand on the blue light and exposure.
2: But that just clashes now with the issue of democracy, that we're living in a democracy, mm. that governments are not there to take away people's rights and privileges and so on. Doesn't that have some friction there?
0: If you do not...
2: Because the guy wants to ride a very powerful motorcycle.
0: Ah, you can want to ride a powerful motorcycle, but if it's at the detriment of other people, then the, your social conscience or the social conscience of the lawmakers must protect you from this guy, even though he's pursuing his thrill. Because in 20 years' time, he may be very upset with that.
2: Mm-hmm.
0: But at the moment in his life, he feel that's the way to go. So he's taking everybody with him and creating all kind of damage. And but I think that society and the lawmakers must look at it in a much more profound way and see it as a long-term benefit for the population to which they're serving.
2: And would that include the state protecting you from yourself as well?
0: That is right, yeah. Because even though you want to kill yourself, supposing you go and stand on top of the bridge and you want to go, they will not, the approach is not to tell you, well, you want to kill yourself, just jump on. They will go and counsel you because they know something may have flipped you in that moment of time, and something that may not be your personality at all, but because you are totally emotional, you do something stupid. But given another chance, you would not have done it again.
2: Now, the UK took that decision to ban people, right, male, female, born, by the year 2009. So you'll not have an opportunity to go and legally purchase cigarettes. They're blocking you from doing that. Do you foresee a time, Dr. Suraj, because, I mean, we never thought that something like that would ever happen.
0: Mm.
2: Do you foresee a time when maybe the same thing will be done for alcohol?
0: I'll tell you, maybe not, because alcohol transcends all age group, all boundaries, everything. Everybody drinks it, almost everybody. So I don't think you will get a strong, and the thing is that there is more control over it, in that if you don't want to drink too much, you have one drink, that's enough for you. But I think that because it is so widely used, far more than cigarettes, and it can be used in a very benign fashion, then you may not find that there'll be a total movement against it.
2: Okay, well, if that ever happens, we may not be around, Dr. Suraj.
0: I'm telling you.
2: All right.
0: Yeah. Okay, I think that we're winding down now.
2: Mm-hmm.
0: And thank you very much, Andre, for having me here. And again, I always enjoy having a discourse with you.
2: And of course, I enjoy having a discourse with you as well.
0: Yeah. And the listeners, and I'm happy that they're making their contribution. Thanks a lot.
2: Yes. And as you're right, let's thank the people who actually called in.
0: Yeah.
2: Because I can't ask everything.
0: That's right. And they're very, some good, bright questions. Huh?
2: Exactly.
0: Probing questions.
2: Yes,
0: that's good.
2: Definitely.
0: See their thinking.
2: Mm-hmm.
0: Great.
2: And I'm glad the caller brought in the issue of the ringing in the air that somebody's saying things about you.
0: Yeah.
2: So you see, and I'm sure a lot of us heard those stories already and probably thought that this was really, really the cause of the problem.
0: I think some people may have caused it, but... But the explanation was, I was happy to be able to explain.
2: Yes, yes.
0: I had it on my list today to go with, but mm-hmm. I would have forgotten. Okay, well, thanks a lot. Listeners, thank you for staying on with us.
2: And thank you, Dr. Suraj, as always, for your service to the country.
0: At your disposal.
2: Thank you very much. Okay, you've been listening to and viewing Doctor in the House on Reverb St. Lucia 95.9 FM with Dr. Leonard Suraj. 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